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4: It's been more than a week since powerful storms swept through Illinois and Indiana, and still, there are thousands of customers in northwest Indiana that don't have power. The Salvation Army is now stepping in to help families who need food. ABC's Alex Perez has more from Gary, Indiana.
5: There are still some 70,000 customers without power, and the utility company believes it won't be until Tuesday, a full 2 weeks after the storm hit, that they'll be able to get everyone back up and running.
4: No testimony today in the Medit trial in Oakland, California, after a juror called in sick. Dozens of state attorneys general accuse Meta of luring kids onto social media platforms. ABC's Mike Dubusky has more.
6: The importance of these features, and when we talk about features, we're talking about things like infinite scrolling, where you're scrolling through Instagram and it can take hours. You never reach the bottom, right? It is an infinite scroll. That's good for Meta because the more time you spend on the platform, the more time you spend looking at ads, the more money they make. If the judge is to, at the end of this, compel Meta to change features like that, if infinite scroll goes away, that kind of fundamentally changes what Meta is. So there's a degree here where Mark Zuckerberg would almost want to testify just to defend the very essence, the core of his platforms.
4: A U.S. official tells ABC News that the USS Lincoln has started the voyage home from the Middle East after a record-long deployment. Families recently raised concerns that sailors were suffering from mental health issues. Dave Packer, ABC News.
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0: Riley Green and Ellen Langley, Don't Mind If I Do, on your Real Country Thursday. 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

0: 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A study of over 76 million people found that living near dollar stores was linked to higher rates of obesity, diabetes, and high blood pressure. 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
8: 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File at Owens numbers 842-5745 or Kay Bolton 830-2932. On the overnight, looking at clear skies in north central Nebraska with temps down to about 62. Northeast winds just 5 to 10. Sunshine expected for Friday. Friday's high at 91. East-southeast winds 5 to 10. Friday night, just a 20% chance of scattered showers and thunderstorms. Temps down to 60. East-southeast winds 5 to 10. Pretty comfortable day on Saturday. Sunny in north central Nebraska Saturday with a high near 84. Could see some patchy smoke on the overnight in central South Dakota with temps down to 63. North winds 5 to 7. Sunshine and a pretty good looking day for Friday. Friday's high at 90 and pretty calm. Southeast winds 6 to 11. Partly cloudy on Friday night. Temps down to about 61. East winds 5 to 10. Looking at a nice day on Saturday. Sunny in central South Dakota on Saturday with a high of 84. East winds 5 to 10.
9: 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The carnival. 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
2: From ABC News, I'm Dave Packer. Iran's foreign minister is strongly condemning President Trump's new threat of an economic D-Day on the country. ABC's Rachel Scott.
3: Vice President J.D. Vance saying the war with Iran is now in a new phase.
4: This is a delicate dance because we apply economic pressure to them. They're going to try to apply economic pressure to us.
5: Amid all this uncertainty, oil prices are rising. Gas now averaging about $4.10 a gallon. And over on Wall Street, the markets are reeling. The Dow plunging more than 700 points.
2: Also adding to the downward pressure, the U.S. debt Wednesday reaching $40 trillion. Federal investigators now on the scene of a deadly midair collision at an airport in Pennsylvania, where a Cessna hit a Pennsylvania State Police helicopter from behind. The Cessna pilot died, but
6: incredibly, the two state troopers aboard the helicopter walked away with relatively minor injuries. Witnesses said the plane pilot was conducting some maintenance on the aircraft before the fatal flight, and investigators are working to determine whether that had anything to do with the crash.
2: ABC's Aaron Katursky. An arrest in an alleged terror plot in New York State that would have targeted the New York State Capitol building in Albany.
7: Jessica Bowie, age 35, of Albany, New York. She's charged with one count of 18 U.S.C. 2339B, attempting to provide material, support, or resources to a designated foreign terrorist organization.
2: First Assistant U.S. Attorney John Sarcone says Bowie pledged allegiance to ISIS. A days-long power emergency unfolding in Indiana. Thousands of customers still without power following last week's historic storms and flooding.
8: The utility company says they have some 1,500 employees, including some who have come in from out of state, who are working around the clock to get the power back on. As you might imagine, this is extremely frustrating for residents who are now trying to figure out how to live life without power.
2: That's ABC's Alex Perez. 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
2: Pennsylvania police issued a warrant for a suspect they say chased people wearing a Chucky-style Halloween mask. Police Captain Jason Smith says 22-year-old Zamir Hughes harassed about 15 people for clicks.
3: I believe that he was doing this purely for social media content. There wasn't an attempt by himself to lay hands on anyone. He didn't brandish any weapon.
2: Hughes could face charges for terroristic threats, harassment, simple assault, and intimidation. Britain's Prince Harry and Meghan Markle revealed that they would move back to the United Kingdom after years in California. ABC's James Longman.
4: It's fascinating. I think one of the big answers as to why now might be the King's health. They want to spend a little bit more time with a man who they're not sure will be around for too much longer. We cannot know that. That is pure speculation. But one imagines a son wants to make sure his father can spend some more time with his grandchildren. But ultimately, this is going to happen very soon, perhaps as soon as in just the next 10 days, because they want to make sure they get their kids into school here in Britain.
2: Sources tell ABC News FBI agents seized the phone and other electronic devices of former Democratic Congressman Eric Swalwell over the weekend and served a search warrant at his Washington, D.C. home as part of a probe into sexual assault allegations. Swalwell resigned from Congress in April after allegations of sexual misconduct by two women. He denies all wrongdoing. Dave Packer, ABC News.
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My name is Al Farb. Hey, thank you so much for having us on and make it as a part of your evening while we sit around and play all of your favorite Real Country songs right here in one place right now. 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

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My name is Al Farb with more of your favorite real country songs coming up right around the corner for you. 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

0: Hank Jr. and a country boy can survive on your Real Country Thursday nights. My name is Al Farble. If you're about to get married, make sure you and your spouse are on the same page when it comes to how you spend and save money. 67% of newlyweds say that money is the number one source of conflict during the first year of marriage. 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
16: 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You'll know what's going on in Central South Dakota and North Central Nebraska. 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That

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1: 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Phila Owens number is 842-5745 or Kay Bolton, 830-2932. On the overnight, looking at clear skies in north central Nebraska with temps down to about 62. Northeast winds just 5 to 10. Sunshine expected for Friday. Friday's high at 91. East-southeast winds 5 to 10. Friday night, just a 20% chance of scattered showers and thunderstorms. Temps down to 60. East-southeast winds 5 to 10. Pretty comfortable day on Saturday. Sunny in north central Nebraska Saturday with a high near 84. Could see some patchy smoke on the overnight in central South Dakota with temps down to 63. North winds 5 to 7. Sunshine and a pretty good looking day for Friday. Friday's high at 90 and pretty calm. Southeast winds 6 to 11. Partly cloudy on Friday night. Temps down to about 61. East winds 5 to 10. Looking at a nice day on Saturday. Sunny in central South Dakota on Saturday with a high of 84. East winds 5 to 10. Kissed by a

0: Berlin Husky, the wings of a dove on your Real Country Thursday nights. Spotty Bazal, far with more of your favorites coming up next.
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2: From ABC News, I'm Dave Packer. The FBI arrested a 35-year-old woman who was allegedly plotting to attack the New York State Capitol building in Albany.
3: The FBI says Jessica Bowie pledged allegiance to ISIS and began plotting to set off explosives to, quote, destroy as much of the Capitol as possible. But they say she began unknowingly communicating with FBI informants a few weeks ago, just as she began surveilling the Capitol and buying bomb materials. According to the FBI, Bowie at one point remarked that she, quote, went from a little girl waving an American flag after 9/11 to now having stickers of the falling towers. Peter Haralambos, ABC News, New York.
2: A show of support today at the Lindsay Clancy murder trial, the mother accused of strangling her three young children. Hundreds of women wearing pink rallying outside Plymouth Superior Court. They say the case is shining a spotlight on maternal health. The defense arguing Clancy was suffering from postpartum psychosis at the time of the killings. ABC News legal contributor Shauna Lloyd on those protesters.
4: The jury is going to see and be aware. So the judge is going to try to limit that. Typically, you're going to see judges have different exits. They will allow them to exit the actual courthouse in a separate area where they're not forced to have to go through the protesters.
2: Indiana Governor Mike Braun says $5 million have been spent so far on flood recovery in the state. Floods in the state turned deadly following several days of torrential rain. Some communities waiting almost 10 days for power to be restored. Braun toured flood damage in Noblesville, about a half an hour north of Indianapolis.
5: Here it's about sizing up who's going to be able to fix up their home. Do they have flood insurance? Do they not have? Are they underinsured? That gets to be a little more complicated formula.
2: A Chinese robotics company is unveiling what they call a, quote, Superman robot. The humanoid robot made by Unitree can reportedly outrun Olympic champion Usain Bolt at a top speed of 28.3 miles per hour. 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
2: Federal investigators are now on the scene of a deadly midair collision at an airport in Pennsylvania, where a Cessna hit a Pennsylvania State Police helicopter from behind. ABC's Aaron Katursky has more.
11: Incredibly, the two state troopers aboard the helicopter walked away with relatively minor injuries. Witnesses said the plane pilot was conducting some maintenance on the aircraft before the fatal flight, and investigators are working to determine whether that had anything to do with the crash.
2: Beauty brand Neutrogena is responding after social media pages have been inundated with backlash since the passing of actress Hayden Panettiere.
12: Neutrogena is apologizing for its treatment of Hayden Panettiere.

0: She said that she was dropped for speaking out about her postpartum depression. After a social media backlash from fans since her passing, Neutrogena admits it made her feel unsupported during a very difficult time. The statement saying, "This is not what Neutrogena stands for or who we want to be." Wayne Cabot, ABC News.
1: A Department of Homeland Security official confirmed today a deportation flight has landed in Haiti for the first time since the Trump administration ended temporary protected status for thousands of Haitians living in the U.S. Haitian officials reported 161 people, including several teenagers, were questioned by police and released after arrival at Cap Haitien Airport at a deportation flight from Alexandria, Louisiana, this afternoon. Dave Packer, ABC News.
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Barbara Mandrell, I was country when country wasn't cool on your Real Country Thursday night. My name is Al Farb. Thank you so much for having us on and making us part of your day while we play all of your favorite Real Country songs right here in one place, like Brooks and Dunn and Little Miss Honky Tonk, right now on Real Country.

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Spotty Bazell, Farb with more of your favorites on the way. Coming up from Don Gibson, Oh Lonesome Me, Keith Whitley, Miami, Miami, and more. 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

Well, Papa, don't you worry about it none now. Everything's gonna be all right, Papa. They're teaching us a lesson today. We're learning pretty well, too. We've already learned a whole lot of stuff already. Things like

0: Texas on your Real Country Thursday night. My name is Al Farbel. Middle-aged men now have a good excuse to go to the bar with their friends. It's good for their brain. Researchers from University College London say that social activities such as evening classes, chess, and even going out for drinks can help maintain mental agility. Middle-aged women appear to benefit slightly less from the same activities. More of your favorite old country songs are coming up right around the corner for you from the Possum George Jones and Who's Gonna Fill Their Shoes, Josh Turner, Why Don't We Just Dance, and more next on Real Country.
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1: 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Phila Owens numbers 842-5745 or Kay Bolton 830-2932. On the overnight, looking at clear skies in north central Nebraska with temps down to about 62. Northeast winds just 5 to 10. Sunshine expected for Friday. Friday's high at 91. East-southeast winds 5 to 10. Friday night, just a 20% chance of scattered showers and thunderstorms. Temps down to 60. East-southeast winds 5 to 10. Pretty comfortable day on Saturday. Sunny in north central Nebraska Saturday with a high near 84. Could see some patchy smoke on the overnight in central South Dakota with temps down to 63. North winds 5 to 7. Sunshine and a pretty good looking day for Friday. Friday's high at 90 and pretty calm. Southeast winds 6 to 11. Partly cloudy on Friday night. Temps down to about 61. East winds 5 to 10. Looking at a nice day on Saturday. Sunny in central South Dakota on Saturday with a high of 84. East winds 5 to 10.

You know this old world is full of singers, but just a few are chosen to tear your heart out when they sing. Imagine life without them. All your radio heroes

You know the heart of country music still beats in Luke the Drifter. You can tell it when he sang I Saw the Light. Old Marty, Hank and Lefty, why I can feel them right here with me.

0: It's the Possum George Jones and Who's Gonna Fill Their Shoes on your Real Country Thursday night. My name is Al Farr with more of your favorite real country songs all coming up next.
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2: From ABC News, I'm Dave Packer. A charter plane with 18 people on board crashed in a remote area of western Alaska, says a federal official. The plane took off from Anchorage and is believed to have went down this afternoon on approach to Cape Newenham. A search and rescue operation is underway. An Albany, New York woman appeared in federal court today on terrorism charges. The FBI arrested 35-year-old Jessica Bowie, saying she planned to attack the New York State Capitol building there.
3: FBI officials say they became aware of Bowie after she was active on social media, allegedly posting increasingly radical comments. They say on May 28th, Bowie allegedly swore allegiance to the leader of ISIS, becoming a member. Then the FBI set up a sting where at least three undercover informants posing as Islamic radicals say they made contact with Bowie. She allegedly discussed executing the plot, including what would happen if she encountered police.
2: ABC's Pierre Thomas. Severe weather up and down the East Coast tonight. A possible tornado damaging or destroying dozens of cabanas at an Atlantic Beach club on New York's Long Island this evening. And in Dover, Delaware, a suspected tornado causing extensive damage to two hotels and knocking out power across parts of the city. Jurors in the Duane Keefe D. Davis murder trial spent the day listening to a key piece of evidence in the case. A 2008 recording in which prosecutors say Davis admitted to having a role in the murder of rapper Tupac Shakur. In the interview, Davis said he was in the car with his nephew, Orlando Baby Lane Anderson, and it was Anderson who fired the shots that killed Tupac. ABC's Alex Stone.
4: Prosecutors allege Davis told of his involvement because he was under an immunity-like deal called a proffer agreement to work with police. But prosecutors say the proffer agreement was invalidated when Davis went public with his story by publishing a book and doing media interviews. Davis's attorneys claim everything he told the LAPD back in 2008, that it was all a lie.
2: And Davis has pleaded not guilty. 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
2: The Postal Service is reviewing an incident between a mailman and a peacock.
11: Veterinarians at the Pasadena Humane Wildlife Center are caring for a peacock that a mail carrier attacked, apparently in self-defense. The bird's being treated for wounds and swelling, and Animal Control would like people with ring cameras or other footage to send it to them. They've named the white peacock Sugar. Neighbors say Sugar is a bit prickly with men, but it didn't deserve to be hit by the threatened mailman. Wayne Cabot, ABC News.
2: Sources tell ABC News the FBI seized former Democratic Congressman Eric Swalwell's electronic devices as part of an ongoing criminal investigation. ABC's Perry Russum has more.
12: Sources tell ABC News former Congressman Eric Swalwell was served a warrant by federal agents Saturday night at San Francisco International Airport. They seized his laptop and his iPhone. The next day, agents searched his home in Washington, D.C. The California Democrat, once a rising star, resigned in disgrace amid accusations of sexual misconduct. Sources tell ABC News the criminal investigation centers around allegations of sexual assault. Swalwell has denied ever assaulting anybody.
2: The mayor of Omaha, Nebraska, announced police officers assigned to the city's largest public school district will not be using shock gloves. Omaha Public School Superintendent had requested Tuesday that school resource officers no longer use the gloves, which can deliver painful electric shocks to subdue people.

0: used by ICE in some small jails. 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

0: and heartache medication on Your Real Country Thursday nights. Bonnie Bazell, Farbel. 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

0: and love you, miss you, mean it, on your Real Country Thursday nights. My name is Al Farbo. We hear people described as narcissists all the time, but what is a narcissist? According to mental health experts, they tend to be or tend to have brittle self-esteem. They are highly susceptible to flattery. They like to make a big production out of everything. They're very envious. They lack empathy, and they are also volatile as well. 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
11: 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Phila Owens number is 842-5745 or Kay Bolton 830-2932. On the overnight, looking at clear skies in north central Nebraska with temps down to about 62. Northeast winds just 5 to 10. Sunshine expected for Friday. Friday's high at 91. East-southeast winds 5 to 10. Friday night, just a 20% chance of scattered showers and thunderstorms. Temps down to 60. East-southeast winds 5 to 10. Pretty comfortable.

0: Day on Saturday, sunny in north central Nebraska Saturday with a high near 84. Could see some patchy smoke on the overnight in central South Dakota with temps down to 63, north winds 5 to 7. Sunshine and a pretty good looking day for Friday. Friday's high at 90 and pretty calm, southeast winds 6 to 11. Partly cloudy on Friday night, temps down to about 61, east winds 5 to 10. Looking at a nice day on Saturday, sunny in central South Dakota on Saturday with a high of 84, east winds 5 to 10.
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0: Thursday. 8 people were on board. A search and rescue operation initiated. The NTSA and FAA will investigate. An American woman accused of pledging allegiance to ISIS and planning an attack on the New York State Capitol building. The FBI arrested 35-year-old Jessica Bowie on charges of providing material support to ISIS. FBI undercover informants posed as Islamic radicals. John Cohen, an ABC News contributor and former Homeland Security official.
1: It's likely that the defense in this case will raise an entrapment defense, but they will have to show that the idea of the attack originated with law enforcement and that law enforcement took actions that would force an otherwise innocent person to engage in this criminal activity.
0: He says he plans to submit a formal request for major federal disaster aid within a few days. The governor of Indiana, as severe weather up and down the East Coast occurred on Thursday night. In Dover, Delaware, a state of emergency after a suspected tornado caused extensive damage to 2 hotels and knocked out power across the city. And possible tornado damaging or destroying dozens of beach cabanas on New York's Long Island. We were talking about Mike Braun, $5 million in Indiana he spent so far in flood and recovery for his state. The governor says he plans to submit that formal request.
2: The federal response so far has been just to replace the funds we've spent across our state, which will far exceed $5 million. Depending on what we do get from the feds, if it meets the threshold, we will then have to assess what we'd have to do if it doesn't happen or to supplement it.
0: You're listening to ABC News.
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0: The Food and Drug Administration has approved a first-of-its-kind blood-drawing device.
7: It's called Aleta, and it can draw a patient's blood practically all by itself. The device will guide the patient to position their arm, and once a button is pressed, it can start to draw blood. The machine uses near-infrared light and ultrasound technology to locate the vein. It then will apply the tourniquet, prepare the skin with disinfectant, insert the needle, and draw blood. Once finished, it even will place a bandage on the patient's arm. Yuri Benajad, ABC News, New York.
0: As members of the administration warn of entering a new phase in the war with Iran, word that a Navy aircraft carrier is coming home. ABC's Rachel Scott has more.
8: After 272 days at sea, the 5,000 sailors and Marines on the USS Lincoln are finally heading home. As the war dragged on, conditions on board deteriorating. Sailors' family members telling the Military Times at least 2 sailors trying to jump overboard. President Trump has dismissed concerns.
9: No. Not nearly long enough.
8: The war now about to enter month 7.
0: Iran's foreign minister strongly condemning President Trump's new threat of economic sanctions on the country. The U.S. Army's 9th Brigade Engineer Battalion is offering a special incentive for troops who re-enlist soon for extra days off in November. Time to the release of the video game Grand Theft Auto 6. Dave Packer, ABC News.
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0: You'll know what's going on in Central South Dakota and North Central Nebraska. 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

That's Jason Aldean. How far does a goodbye go here in real country? He depends on his kids to, you know, keep his feet on the ground. He said whenever he's out in the car with Memphis and Navy, they're like, I think 9 and 8 now. They'll be like, Dad, can we listen to something else? They don't want to listen to Dad's album over and over again. I'm Tammy Lively. We've got some great music on the way. Stick around. Luke Combs coming up, and we'll get to some Tanya Tucker, too.

0: That's Tanya Tucker right here in Real Country. I saw a viral video the other day that literally blew my mind. This woman was sharing some of the things that were in her middle schooler's workbook. This is a book they had to purchase for her child at school. It includes all kinds of AI garbage, a U.S. map with states that are named wrong, made up planet names. There was no Mercury, but there was a mark, completely garbled periodic table. I mean, it was crazy stuff. You'll have to look for it.
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2: 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Phila Owens numbers 842-5745 or Kay Bolton 830-2932. On the overnight, looking at clear skies in north central Nebraska with temps down to about 62. Northeast winds just 5 to 10. Sunshine expected for Friday. Friday's high at 91. East-southeast winds 5 to 10. Friday night, just a 20% chance of scattered showers and thunderstorms. Temps down to 60. East-southeast winds 5 to 10. Pretty comfortable day on Saturday. Sunny in north central Nebraska Saturday with a high near 84. Could see some patchy smoke on the overnight in central South Dakota with temps down to 63. North winds 5 to 7. Sunshine and a pretty good looking day for Friday. Friday's high at 90 and pretty calm. Southeast winds 6 to 11. Partly cloudy on Friday night, temps down to about 61, east winds 5 to 10. Looking at a nice day on Saturday, sunny in central South Dakota on Saturday with a high of 84, east winds 5 to 10.
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0: It's Larry Gatlin with Broken Lady right here in Real Country. Hey, did you guys see the first installment of that Peyton Manning series, NASCAR Americana? Episode 2 coming up this weekend on USA. I think it airs Saturday night. If you love NASCAR, you're going to really love this series. It's a lot of fun.
1: Here's the deal. The government is over $38 trillion in debt, which means the IRS isn't slowing down. And the tax code is complex and unforgiving. So it's not surprising if you're one of the millions of Americans that owe back taxes to the IRS. Unfortunately, they're the world's most powerful collection agency, with the ability to garnish your wages, seize

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2: From ABC News, I'm Dave Packer. Terror plot thwarted. The FBI arrests a woman, 35-year-old Jessica Bowie, who allegedly was planning to attack the New York State Capitol building in Albany. ABC's Pierre Thomas.
3: The charge is

0: San Francisco International Airport. They seized his laptop and his iPhone. The next day, agents searched his home in Washington, D.C. The California Democrat, once a rising star, resigned in disgrace amid accusations of sexual misconduct. Sources tell ABC News the criminal investigation centers around allegations of sexual assault. Swalwell has denied ever assaulting anybody.
1: The Trump administration is increasingly deporting Mexican nationals labeled as in the country illegally to other Central American countries instead of straight back to Mexico. On Thursday, 35 Mexican nationals were deported to Honduras. Mexico's foreign ministry says it's expressed opposition to the practice. Savistri Arvi of Human Rights First.
2: We've seen them starting to not deport people by land, to fly everyone, all Mexicans, to the south of the country, to Tapachula, Villahermosa, and other cities. And now they're sending them also to Central America.
1: Meanwhile, a Department of Homeland Security official Thursday confirmed a deportation flight has landed in Haiti for the first time since the Trump administration ended temporary protected status. 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
1: Drug companies Merck and Moderna say a recent large trial of an mRNA vaccine showed it could teach the immune system to recognize and attack cancer cells and reduce the risk of melanoma returning or spreading further. Fox Chase Cancer Center Surgery Chair Dr. Jeffrey Farma says he's thrilled with the finding.
8: It really is ultimate personalized cancer care, where we're actually creating a vaccine based on someone's own tumor that is only specific to their tumor.
1: Philadelphia authorities have identified the man seen on surveillance video this week chasing people in a creepy doll-like mask. Police say 22-year-old Zymir Hughes is now facing charges. ABC's Rhiannon Alley has more.
9: Authorities in Philadelphia are asking the public to help them find the masked man terrorizing people across the city, now identifying him as 22-year-old Zymir Hughes.
10: If Zymir Hughes was trying to scare people, make them run, who's scared now? Who's running now?
9: They say he harassed 15 to 16 people on city streets.
10: You think it's funny to scare people? Well, get ready to get scared by us.
9: Officials say Hughes travels for work and could be on the West Coast.
1: The FDA is upgrading an ongoing blueberry recall over E. coli concerns. The recall includes frozen blueberries and mixed berries sold under the Greenwise organic brand in 8 states. Dave Packer, ABC News.
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It's a rule. You got to have a fiddle in the band if you're going to play in Texas. That's Alabama right here in Real Country, where we're going to keep on plowing through. We've got a lot of great country music for you this hour, including this one from Tracy Lawrence. Can't Break It to My Heart, right here in Real Country.

Joe Nichols, Broken Heartsville, right here in Real Country. You know, if you're taken and you're secretly doing something behind your partner's back, other than something that's a surprise for them, it might be cheating. There's a new relationship survey out, and they're ranking these acts that should be counted as cheating, like maintaining a dating app profile just to look for validation. Baloney. Deleting messages so your partner won't see them. Keeping in touch with an ex without telling your partner. Or how about keeping someone in your phone under a fake name? Yeah, you might be cheating.

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And you can tell your dad I'm coming back a richer man. I hit the biggest track in Clunk.

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0: Adela Langley, right here in Real Country. I'm Tammy. You know, she was in Texas recently, and she was introducing her new song, Loving Life Again, which is a great song. And she says that she just wanted people to know that they are loved, and not just by the people that they were with that night, but by Jesus. And she said that's really all you can ask for in life. I love it that she likes to talk about her faith. I think that's great. Hey, we've got some good music coming up. Keep it right here. We're going to get to some Blake Shelton before long and Hank Williams Jr. Keep it here in Real Country.
1: 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The government is over $38 trillion in debt, which means the IRS isn't slowing down. And the tax code is complex and unforgiving. So it's not surprising if you're one of the millions of Americans that owe back taxes.

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1: 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File at Owens numbers 842-5745 or Kay Bolton 830-2932. On the overnight, looking at clear skies in north central Nebraska with temps down to about 62. Northeast winds just 5 to 10. Sunshine expected for Friday. Friday's high at 91. East southeast winds 5 to 10. Friday night, just a 20% chance of scattered showers and thunderstorms. Temps down to 60. East southeast winds 5 to 10. Pretty comfortable day on Saturday. Sunny in north central Nebraska Saturday with a high near 84. Could see some patchy smoke on the overnight in central South Dakota with temps down to 63. North winds 5 to 7. Sunshine and a pretty good looking day for Friday. Friday's high at 90 and pretty calm. Southeast winds 6 to 11. Partly cloudy on Friday night. Temps down to about 61. East winds 5 to 10. Looking at a nice day on Saturday, sunny in central South Dakota on Saturday with a high of 84, east winds 5 to 10.
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0: Jr. here in Real Country. Hey, I heard Miranda Lambert has been announced as the first artist to perform at a new venue in Nashville. It's called The Truth. She's going to be there October the 1st. She'll be doing a lot of her hits, of course, but she's going to do some new songs from her new album, Crisco. But here's the really cool part. She's including a 12-piece string section for this show, which ought to be awesome.
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2: From ABC News, I'm Dave Packer. Alaska Senator Lisa Murkowski offering her condolences after the FAA says a small plane, a Cessna 441, crashed in a remote western Alaska area near Cape Newenham Thursday. 8 people were on board. A search and rescue operation initiated. The NTSA and FAA will investigate. An American woman accused of pledging allegiance to ISIS and planning an attack on the New York State Capitol building. The FBI arrested 35-year-old Jessica Bowie on charges of providing material support to ISIS. FBI undercover informants posed as Islamic radicals. John Cohen, an ABC News contributor and former Homeland Security official.
3: It's likely that the defense in this case will raise an entrapment defense, but they will have to show that the idea of the attack originated with law enforcement and that law enforcement took actions that would force an otherwise innocent person to engage in this criminal activity.
2: He says he planned.

0: We will then have to assess what we'd have to do if it doesn't happen, or to supplement it.
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1: The Food and Drug Administration has approved a first-of-its-kind blood drawing device.
4: It's called Aletta, and it can draw a patient's blood practically all by itself. The device will guide the patient to position their arm, and once a button is pressed, it can start to draw blood. The machine uses near-infrared light and ultrasound technology to locate the vein. It then will apply the tourniquet, prepare the skin with disinfectant, insert the needle, and draw blood. Once finished, it even will place a bandage on the patient's arm. Yuri Benajad, ABC News, New York.
1: As members of the administration warn of entering a new phase in the war with Iran, word that a Navy aircraft carrier is coming home. ABC's Rachel Scott has more.
5: After 272 days at sea, the 5,000 sailors and Marines on the USS Lincoln are finally heading home. As the war dragged on, conditions on board deteriorating. Sailors' family members telling the Military Times at least 2 sailors trying to jump overboard. President Trump has dismissed concerns.
6: Has the deployment gone on too long?
7: No. Not nearly long enough.
5: The war now about to enter month 7.
1: Iran's foreign minister strongly condemning President Trump's new threat of economic sanctions on the country. The U.S. Army's 9th Brigade Engineer Battalion is offering a special incentive for troops who re-enlist soon for extra days off in November. Time to the release of the video game Grand Theft Auto 6. Dave Packer, ABC News.
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0: a few days away. How you doing? I'm Tammy Lively. Let's do some Willie, shall we?
1: I grew up dreaming of being a cowboy and loving the cowboy ways.

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Just take what you need.

Here's the very talented Easton Corbin right here in Real Country. I'm Tammy. We've got some great music on the way. Bailey Zimmerman coming up, and a guy who loves dogs. I think I read once Clay's got like 9 dogs. Clay Walker coming up next in Real Country.

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We're Country 1260.

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1: That's all Dean right here in Real Country. 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
2: 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Philo Owens number is 842-5745 or Kay Bolton, 830-2932. On the overnight, looking at clear skies in north central Nebraska with temps down to about 62. Northeast winds just 5 to 10. Sunshine expected for Friday. Friday's high at 91. East-southeast winds 5 to 10. Friday night, just a 20% chance of scattered showers and thunderstorms. Temps down to 60. East-southeast winds 5 to 10. Pretty comfortable day on Saturday. Sunny in north central Nebraska Saturday with a high near 84. Could see some patchy smoke on the overnight in central South Dakota with temps down to 63. North winds 5 to 7. Sunshine and a pretty good looking day for Friday. Friday's high at 90 and pretty calm. Southeast winds 6 to 11. Partly cloudy on Friday night. Temps down to about 61. East winds 5 to 10. Looking at a nice day on Saturday. Sunny in central South Dakota on Saturday with a high of 84. East winds 5 to 10.
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0: That's Lainey Wilson, who secured a nomination for the 2026 MTV Video Music Awards. Those nominations came out the other day. She's got one for Somewhere Over Laredo. It looks like Ella Langley, Shaboozey, and Stella Lefty had the most country nominations. They each had two. So there you go. Keep it here. We're going to do some Cody Johnson.
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2: From ABC News, I'm Dave Packer. Terror plot thwarted. The FBI arrests a woman, 35-year-old Jessica Bowie, who allegedly was planning to attack the New York State Capitol building in Albany. ABC's Pierre Thomas.
3: The charge is providing material support to a terrorist organization, in this case, ISIS. And again, they are maintaining in this press conference is that this woman had deadly intentions, according to the FBI and the Department of Justice, and that she was embarking upon a plan to carry out an attack on the state capitol of New York, in which she was plotting to allegedly kill members of that state senate.
2: The FBI searched the home of former California Democratic Congressman Eric Swalwell. ABC's Perry Russum.
4: Sources tell ABC News former Congressman Eric Swalwell was served a warrant by federal agents Saturday night at San Francisco International Airport. They seized his laptop and his iPhone. The next day, agents searched his home in Washington, D.C. The California Democrat, once a rising star, resigned in disgrace amid accusations of sexual misconduct. Sources tell ABC News the criminal investigation centers around allegations of sexual assault. Swalwell has denied ever assaulting anybody.
2: The Trump administration is increasingly deporting Mexican nationals labeled as in the country illegally to other Central American countries instead of straight back to Mexico. On Thursday, 35 Mexican nationals were deported to Honduras. Mexico's foreign ministry says it's expressed opposition to the practice. Savistri Arvi of Human Rights First.
5: We've seen them starting to not deport people by land, to fly everyone, all Mexicans, to the south of the country, to Tapachula.

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2: Drug companies Merck and Moderna say a recent large trial of an mRNA vaccine showed it could teach the immune system to recognize and attack cancer cells and reduce the risk of melanoma returning or spreading further. Fox Chase Cancer Center Surgery Chair Dr. Jeffrey Farmer says he's thrilled with the finding.
3: It really is ultimate personalized cancer care, where we're actually creating a vaccine based on someone's own tumor that is only specific to their tumor.
2: Philadelphia authorities have identified the man seen on surveillance video this week chasing people in a creepy doll-like mask. Police say 22-year-old Zymir Hughes is now facing charges. ABC's Rhiannon Alley has more.
4: Authorities in Philadelphia are asking the public to help them find the masked man terrorizing people across the city, now identifying him as 22-year-old Zymir Hughes.
5: If Zymir Hughes was trying to scare people, make them run, who's scared now? Who's running now?
4: They say he harassed 15 to 16 people on city streets.
5: You think it's funny to scare people? Well, get ready to get scared by us.
4: Officials say Hughes travels for work and could be on the West Coast.
2: The FDA is upgrading an ongoing blueberry recall over E. coli concerns. The recall includes frozen blueberries and mixed berries sold under the Greenwise Organic brand in 8 states. Dave Packer, ABC News.
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Just poor people, that's all we were, trying to make a living out of blackland dirt. But we'd get together in a family circle, singing loud. Daddy sang bass,

That's Toby Keith here in Real Country. Good morning. I'm Tammy. Let's keep this party going with some Oak Ridge Boys. Fancy Free in Real Country.

country or die trying. That's music from Blake Shelton right here in Real Country. I came to country music probably in the early 90s. That's when I really got into it. About the time Brooks and Dunn released Brand New Man, which is one of my all-time favorite albums. And the other day I read that in honor of its 35th anniversary, for the first time ever, they're going to press Brand New Man on vinyl. I'm a big vinyl collector, so I'm very happy to hear that. They're also going to be appearing at the Grand Ole Opry this fall just to honor the album's anniversary and, of course, the duo's lasting influence on country music.

0: Willie Nelson, Georgia on my mind right here in Real Country. I know Willie's out on the road right now. He's getting ready for Farm Aid. That's going to be happening towards the end of September. I think it's the 26th. You can catch Farm Aid in Virginia Beach for the first time ever. Oh, it'll be a great, great show. The normal lineup will be there. Willie, Neil Young, Dave Matthews, John Mellencamp, Margo Price. It's going to be a good...
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4: 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Phila Owens, number is 842-5745, or Kay Bolton, 830-2932. On the overnight, looking at clear skies in north central Nebraska with temps down to about 62. Northeast winds just 5 to 10. Sunshine expected for Friday. Friday's high at 91. East-southeast winds 5 to 10. Friday night, just a 20% chance of scattered showers and thunderstorms. Temps down to 60. East-southeast winds 5 to 10. Pretty comfortable day on Saturday. Sunny in north central Nebraska Saturday with a high near 84.

0: Could see some patchy smoke on the overnight in central South Dakota with temps down to 63, north winds 5 to 7. Sunshine and a pretty good-looking day for Friday. Friday's high at 90 and pretty calm, southeast winds 6 to 11. Partly cloudy on Friday night, temps down to about 61, east winds 5 to 10. Looking at a nice day on Saturday, sunny in central South Dakota on Saturday with a high of 84, east winds 5 to 10.
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0: That's Mark Chestnut. Blame It on Texas, right here in Real Country. That guy has had so many great songs over the years. I think Old Country might be my favorite. I don't know, maybe Almost Goodbye, but just a lot of good stuff from that guy. He is a great artist. I'm Tammy. We've got lots of great artists on the way. We're going to get to some Carrie Underwood when we come.
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2: From ABC News, I'm Dave Packer. Alaska Senator Lisa Murkowski offering her condolences after the FAA says a small plane, a Cessna 441, crashed in a remote western Alaska area near Cape Newenham Thursday. Eight people were on board. A search and rescue operation initiated. The NTSA and FAA will investigate. An American woman accused of pledging allegiance to ISIS and planning an attack on the New York State Capitol building. The FBI arrested 35-year-old Jessica Bowie on charges of providing material support to ISIS. FBI undercover informants posed as Islamic radicals. John Cohen, an ABC News contributor and former Homeland Security official.
3: It's likely that the defense in this case will raise an entrapment defense, but they will have to show that the idea of the attack originated with law enforcement and that law enforcement took actions that would force an otherwise innocent person to engage in this criminal activity.
2: He says he plans to submit a formal request for major federal disaster aid within a few days. The governor of Indiana, as severe weather up and down the East Coast occurred on Thursday night. In Dover, Delaware, a state of emergency after a suspected tornado caused extensive damage to two hotels and knocked out power across the city. And possible tornado damaging or destroying dozens of beach cabanas on New York's Long Island. We were talking about Mike Braun. $5 million in Indiana he spent so far in flood and recovery for his state. The governor says he plans to submit that formal request.
4: The federal response so far has been just to replace the funds we've spent across our state, which will far exceed $5 million. Depending on what we do get from the feds, if it meets the threshold, we will then have to assess what we'd have to do if it doesn't happen or to supplement it.
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1: The Food and Drug Administration has approved a first-of-its-kind blood-drawing device.

0: prepare the skin with disinfectant, insert the needle, and draw blood. Once finished, it even will place a bandage on the patient's arm. Yuri Benajad, ABC News, New York.
1: As members of the administration warn of entering a new phase in the war with Iran, word that a Navy aircraft carrier is coming home. ABC's Rachel Scott has more.
2: After 272 days at sea, the 5,000 sailors and Marines on the USS Lincoln are finally heading home. As the war dragged on, conditions on board deteriorating. Sailors' family members telling the Military Times at least two sailors tried to jump overboard. President Trump has dismissed concerns.
3: Has deployment gone on too long?
4: No. Not nearly long enough.
2: The war now about to enter month seven.
1: Iran's foreign minister strongly condemning President Trump's new threat of economic sanctions on the country. The U.S. Army's 9th Brigade Engineer Battalion is offering a special incentive for troops who re-enlist soon for extra days off in November. Time to the release of the video game Grand Theft Auto 6. Dave Packer, ABC News.
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Kenny Chesney right here in Real Country. This young lady finally talking about her wedding that's coming up to Rex Lynn. She said it's not going to be a one-day thing. It'll be multiple days. Those two seem to be perfect for each other. Here's Reba with The Greatest Man I Never Knew in Real Country.

Arkansas' own Justin Moore right here in Real Country. He's a big Razorbacks fan. Huge Razorbacks fan. How you doing? I'm Tammy Lively. We've got lots of great music coming for you. It looks like Brooks and Dunn, Ronnie Millsap, Waylon Jennings, and more. Keep it here in Real Country.

0: There's Steve Warner right here in Real Country, just kind of easing us into the weekend. And I, for one, am ready. We spent the whole week catching Gary the Groundhog, finally. Man, watermelon and cantaloupe, they love that stuff, apparently. We put it in the live trap, and Gary has been rehomed, as it were. I'm very happy to report that. Keep it here. We're going to do some Lainey Wilson for you. She's coming up in minutes.
1: Hey, y'all. It's Charlie Starr from Blackberry Smoke. 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Even one drink could be too many. Don't let a good ride end the wrong way. 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

0: That's Dave Dudley. 6 days on the road right here in Real Country. You know, College Game Day is going to be going on the road. They've announced the first city that they're going to be in. They'll be at the Clemson-LSU game in week one, and it ought to be fantastic. That's down in Baton Rouge, and I, for one, can't wait for College Game Day, one of my favorite things about fall. Keep it here. We've got Travis Trick.
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2: From ABC News. I'm Sherry Preston. Overnight, investigators confirming there are no survivors expected in Thursday's plane crash in western Alaska. ABC's Faith Abube with more.
3: A federal official says the charter plane went down Thursday afternoon near a remote radar site in western Alaska. The plane from a company called Security Aviation had taken off from Anchorage. An Air Force officer involved in the search calls it a devastating loss.
2: There were eight people believed to be on board. Alaska lawmakers also responding to news of the crash, with Senator Lisa Murkowski posting on social media, Alaska is praying for those on board, their loved ones, and the team at Security Aviation. The NTSB is now leading the investigation. Strong storms, which pummeled the Midwest earlier this week, battered the Northeast overnight, bringing heavy rain and even some suspected tornadoes, as ABC's Sophie Flay.
4: On Long Island, a possible tornado damaged cabanas in Atlantic Beach, a massive waterspout seen off the coast. There was also flooding that trapped people in their cars. In Dover, Delaware, another suspected tornado caused extensive damage to hotels and knocked out power. A state of emergency has been declared.
2: Cleanup from this same storm system continues in Indiana, where Governor Mike Braun says nearly $5 million have been spent on recovery so far, with more expected as they work to bring communities back online. Many have been without power for more than a week.
5: In the Northwest, which is a part that still has 65,000 that have been without electricity, it's getting down to the stuff that's tougher to reconnect. So hopefully that was going to be done by the weekend. We've asked them to pick up the pace.
2: ABC News learning of an incident at San Francisco International Airport over the weekend. The FBI seizing former Democratic Congressman Eric Swalwell's electronic devices as a part of an ongoing criminal probe. You're listening to ABC News.
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8: Alabama, Florida, Georgia, Kentucky, both the Carolinas, Tennessee, and Virginia. 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The concern is, because they're frozen, those Best Buy dates go all the way into early 2028. 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And if you have these blueberries or mixed berries, you're throwing them out.
2: Philadelphia city officials say they have now identified the man seen on surveillance video.

0: Well, get ready to get scared by us.
1: Officials say Hughes travels for work and could be on the West Coast.
2: The first deportation flight from the U.S. to Haiti since the administration ended temporary protected status for thousands of Haitians lifted off yesterday. The flight touching down in Haiti with 161 passengers who were all released. I'm Sherry Preston, ABC News.
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And thank goodness there ain't nothing wrong with your radio. Let's crank this one up. It's Aaron Tippin in Real Country.

A very romantic tune from Blake Shelton there. God Gave Me You, right here in Real Country, where we've got music on the way from Garth Brooks. And we're going to get to some Johnny Cash next.

0: There's Ella Langley with her record-shattering song, Choosin' Texas, right here in Real Country. Hey, The Lion King was ranked as the best Disney movie about friendship, and I have to say I agree. It's followed by Toy Story 2, which you think would have been the number one. I mean, the theme from it is you've got a friend in me, right? But I watched The Lion King with my little granddaughter again the other day. Boy, it holds up well. Great.
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4: 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File at Owens numbers 842-5745 or K Bolton 830-2932. On the overnight, looking at clear skies in north central Nebraska with temps down to about 62. Northeast winds just 5 to 10. Sunshine expected for Friday. Friday's high at 91. East southeast winds 5 to 10. Friday night, just a 20% chance of scattered showers and thunderstorms. Temps down to 60. East southeast winds 5 to 10. Pretty comfortable day on Saturday. Sunny in north central Nebraska Saturday with a high near 84. Could see some patchy smoke on the overnight in central South Dakota with temps down to 63. North winds 5 to 7. Sunshine and a pretty good looking day for Friday. Friday's high at 90 and pretty calm. Southeast winds 6 to 11. Partly cloudy on Friday night. Temps down to about 61. East winds 5 to 10. Looking at a nice day on Saturday, sunny in central South Dakota on Saturday with a high of 84, east winds 5 to 10.
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I got a four-wheel drive. 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

0: That's Conway Twitty. I Still Believe in Waltzes, right here in Real Country. Listen, enjoy your Friday. Get out there and get after it. Kick off the weekend the way you want to. I hope you get a chance to get a little downtime this weekend. It seems like about this time of year that everything is just happening all at once. So try to take a little time for you. And remember always to be kind to one another. You never know what other folks are going through.
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2: From ABC News, I'm Sherry Preston. After first taking aim at the Midwest, a major storm system moved into the Northeast overnight. On Long Island, social media video captured the moment of what's believed to have been a funnel cloud move through.
3: Tornado, no, this is some lightning there. This is a tornado.
4: I hear it. That is a tornado. And oh my God, it is spinning around.
3: This is insane.
4: No, we might have to get downstairs, guys.
2: ABC's Phil Tate is at Atlantic Beach in Nassau County.
5: The Sun and Surf Beach Club was impacted by last night's weather that brought heavy rains and intense winds. There were about 100 people here that were occupying about 30 cabanas and were told that they have all been destroyed. There was a spinning column of air and water that could be seen both in Atlantic Beach and in Eastern Rockaway. But today, the National Weather Service will be taking a closer look to see if the waterspout hit land, which would then be deemed as a tornado.
2: Wind and rain brought trees down in Indiana a week ago, and some across the state still have no power because of it. Indiana Governor Mike Braun says the impact of the storm was incredible.
6: 25 homes had 3 to 4 feet of water. Amazing the number of local volunteers.
2: After a record 272 days at sea amid deteriorating conditions, the 5,000 sailors and Marines aboard the USS Lincoln are headed home. They should be back in the U.S. in 4 to 5 weeks. President Trump's one-time fixer reunites with his old boss. Here's ABC's Karen Waugh.
7: President Trump and Michael Cohen talking in public for the first time in 8 years in a taped interview for Cohen's radio show.
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9: Well, maybe just you and I, sir.
7: Cohen was Trump's personal attorney and fixer for a decade before an epic public blowout. 8 years ago today, Cohen pleaded guilty to tax evasion and campaign finance violations and implicated Trump in hush money payments.
2: All 8 people aboard a charter flight that crashed in western Alaska are believed to have died. The plane had taken off from Anchorage. This is ABC News.
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2: Skincare company apologizing.
12: Neutrogena is addressing days of backlash over how it treated Hayden Panettiere. Earlier this year, Panettiere said the skincare giant didn't re-sign her as a spokesperson in 2016 after she spoke openly about her postpartum depression. Now, in a statement, the company says, "We made her feel unsupported during a very difficult time. This is not what Neutrogena stands for." The brand says it's now making a significant investment to expand access to postpartum care.
2: ABC's Andrea Fujii. A judge in the Lindsay Clancy murder trial sent home early on Thursday. The defense could rest its case shortly. Clancy accused of murdering her 3 young children. She says it happened while she was suffering from severe postpartum psychosis. Former Congressman Eric Swalwell served with search warrants at San Francisco International Airport. Here's ABC's Peter Haralambos.
13: Swalwell was traveling through Saturday night. That's when he was approached by federal agents. They took his electronic devices from him. The next morning, agents also showed up at his house and executed a warrant there. This is all stemming from what is reportedly a federal civil rights investigation into his conduct. It comes as Swalwell's really facing multiple allegations from about a half dozen women who have accused him of sexual misconduct.

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Find out who your friends are from Tracy Lawrence here on Real Country. A little help from his friends, Kenny Chesney and Tim McGraw. When's The Odyssey going to come to home video? If you're waiting to watch The Odyssey at home, sounds like you'll be in luck by the end of the year. The movie's projected to be released on digital video on demand and 4K Blu-ray disc in late November. And then it'll be on Peacock after the first of the year. 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

0: Real Country with Cody Johnson and Carrie Underwood. News from Hollywood. John Oliver has renewed his contract with HBO. That means Last Week Tonight will continue at least through 2027. And Warner Brothers has hit a snag in developing Barbie 2, as the CEO of Warner Brothers has refused to approve higher salaries for Margot Robbie and Ryan Gosling. After the original film took in $1.4 billion, the studio wants to proceed, but negotiations have stalled. Apparently, Ryan Gosling wants a $20 million paycheck, which seems fair if the sequel's going to make another $1 billion for Warner Brothers.
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4: 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Phila Owens number is 842-5745 or Kay Bolton, 830-2932. On the overnight, looking at clear skies in north central Nebraska with temps down to about 62. Northeast winds just 5 to 10. Sunshine expected for Friday. Friday's high at 91. East-southeast winds 5 to 10. Friday night, just a 20% chance of scattered showers and thunderstorms. Temps down to 60. East-southeast winds 5 to 10. Pretty comfortable day on Saturday. Sunny in north central Nebraska Saturday with a high near 84. Could see some patchy smoke on the overnight in central South Dakota with temps down to 63. North winds 5 to 7. Sunshine and a pretty good looking day for Friday. Friday's high at 90 and pretty calm. Southeast winds 6 to 11. Partly cloudy on Friday night. Temps down to about 61. East winds 5 to 10. Looking at a nice day on Saturday. Sunny in central South Dakota on Saturday with a high of 84. East winds 5 to 10.
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I saw the old man's face. Front page obituary. He was a millionaire. He left his fortune to some guy he barely knew. His kids were mad as hell.

0: Country with Billy Currington and one of his 12 number one hits. People are crazy. Buzz here with more music coming up, including the Oak Ridge Boys. And how about Hardy? That's my favorite country song. I'll start another hour of real country coming up next.
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2: From ABC News, I'm Sherry Preston. More strong storms in more parts of the country. Earlier in the week, Illinois, Indiana, Ohio got socked with severe rain. Yesterday, it was the Atlantic Coast's turn. ABC's Sophie Flay with a rundown.
3: On Long Island, a possible tornado damaged cabanas in Atlantic Beach. A massive waterspout seen off the coast. There was also flooding that trapped people in their cars. In Dover, Delaware, another suspected tornado caused extensive damage to hotels and knocked out power. A state of emergency has been declared.
2: Hundreds in Gary, Indiana are still waiting for lights and air conditioning to come back on more than a week after storms knocked out power.
4: There are still downed trees and power lines across Gary and Northwest Indiana. The utility company doesn't anticipate being able to fully restore power until Tuesday, a full 2 weeks since the storms hit.
2: ABC's Alex Perez in Gary. A charter aircraft carrying eight people crashing at a remote radar site in western Alaska Thursday. The military says

0: all 8 on board died. An American woman is accused of pledging allegiance to ISIS and planning an attack on the New York State Capitol building in Albany, New York. It's an unusual case, says ABC News contributor John Cohen.
1: Typically, these types of plots are conducted by men. 98% of mass shootings are conducted by male offenders, but there are examples.
0: The woman, who has not yet entered a plea, is also accused of buying materials for a bomb, including nails, batteries, and electrical tape. Still a lot of questions about the return of Harry and Meghan to the UK. ABC's James Longman is at Buckingham Palace.
2: One of the big things that Harry has long said is he wants the British government to cover his family's security, wants to have them pay for it. One of the big arguments that the British government has made is, well, we won't do that because you don't live here. So if maybe the calculation is if we live here, they'll pay for it.
0: After a record 9 months at sea, the USS Abraham Lincoln is headed home and should arrive back in the U.S. in 4 to 5 weeks. You're listening to ABC News.
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0: The national debt now surpassing $40 trillion, and a lot of economists are wondering why nothing's being done about it. Navy Federal Credit Union chief economist Heather Long says there is something to be said for a rainy day fund. However,
9: the idea is that when the rainy days go away and the sun comes out and things are better and the unemployment rate's low and companies are at record profit levels, kind of like we are right now, that we should be paying down that debt. You know, and that's what hasn't happened in the last decade.
0: The Federal Trade Commission is taking public comment now on surveillance pricing when an algorithm is used to change different prices of the same product for different people, depending on profiles.
10: Online shopping platforms like Instacart have come under scrutiny for the practice. A small case study last year found at a store in Seattle using Instacart, for example, a box of crackers was $3.99 for some shoppers, but $4.89 for others. Just weeks later, Instacart saying in a statement it, quote, fell short of customers' expectations and would end all pricing tests on the platform, saying people at the same store at the same time will, quote, see the same prices, period.
0: That's ABC's Olivia Rubin. Search teams today found the remains of climber Mallory Geese, the last remaining member of a 10-person international mountaineering team killed in an avalanche in Pakistan a week ago. Geese was 39 years old and lived in San Antonio. Sherry Preston, ABC News.
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0: Country 1260, Real Country for South Dakota and Nebraska. And it's Friday morning. We get set for another weekend. I'll tell you what, folks, when you are serious about the best, the Diamond Room in Sioux Falls, they are your jewelry store. They're on West 57th Street. I mean, they will treat you like small town. I tell you what, it's the Diamond Room in Sioux Falls. They'll treat you great. You get on in there, tell them Country 1260 in Central South Dakota sent you. Alrighty, it's the Diamond Room as we cruise you through a Friday morning right here at 1260.
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2: 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Derek Beck with Your Ag Network. Let's start with your Friday farm joke this morning. I asked the rooster why he didn't wake me up this morning, and he said, "Listen, I'm in poultry, not management." Happy Friday, everyone. Let's check those overnight markets. Grain markets are mostly lower heading into Friday morning. December corn down a penny and a half to 502. November soybeans are 5 cents lower at 1231 and a half. In the products, December soybean oil is down 13 points at 71.19, while December soybean meal is $2 lower at 321.80 per metric ton. Wheat also leaning lower overnight. December Chicago is down a half cent at 6.99. And a half. Kansas City wheat is 4 and a half lower at 7.72, while December Minneapolis spring wheat down roughly 3 cents at 7.25 overnight. Livestock finished mixed Thursday. Live cattle gaining 77 cents to a dollar or so. October settling at 218 even. October feeders added 65 cents to close at 322.70. Lean hogs moved the other direction, losing as much as $1.27. October finishing at 80.22, down $1.27 on the day. Those are your overnight numbers from Your Ag Network. I'm Derek Beck.
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6: Profitability is still possible for the 2026 crop. I'm Kara Hart, and this is Managing for Profit on Brown Field. University of Missouri Extension ag economist Ben Brown says there are some factors that could support somewhat higher commodity prices heading into next year. Lower global production is helping support some of U.S. trade. In the meantime, he says only some farmers have forward contracted grain ahead of harvest.
7: I think we have seen producers take advantage of this market rally. We've seen soybeans more so than corn, but I think we continue to see opportunities for markets and producers to reward this rally. We're not seeing much relief, if any, in the input cost market. However, farmers continue, just like they do every year, to find efficiencies within their operations. I think that'll continue as well. Continue to do the little things right? Continue to focus on revenue-generating assets, right? So things that bring money back into the operation. You know, continue to build skills to improve marketing, financial analysis, continue to look for efficiencies within the crop production system practice as well. Don't chase yields, but think about returns per bushel. Those are all things we'd normally talk about. And then also just, continuing to keep a mindful attention on fixed assets. That's critically important. That's been the cost category where we've seen the biggest increases. Labor, machinery, land, and a lot of times cash rent rates. Those are areas where we want to continue to keep finding efficiencies. Negotiations and the art of negotiation is a soft skill that we don't practice enough, we don't work on a lot. And so I encourage producers to continue to build that skill. It's a tough conversation because, if rents are already established, it's very, very hard to get them lower. We're asking the landowner to give up something, and giving up something is painful, even if it's beneficial to the producer. And so continuing to have that conversation, being transparent, and then really, really working on the front end to come up with some type of mechanism that builds in an automatic adjustment. I am a big proponent of flex leases. They're not used a lot. There's a lot of reasons why they're not used. But one of the things I really, really like about them is they have the mechanism in place that when profits are low, it allows for the cash rent to come down. Just continue to be mindful. Don't get so focused that we're consuming all of our thoughts and energy, but be flexible. It's easier said than done. I was at a conference recently where somebody said to continue to monitor social media for market moves. And I'm like, by the time it's on social media, the market's already moved, and there's not a whole lot, we can do about that. So, those are things that add stress to our minds, add work to our plate. And so find the things that actually make a difference. Continue to be flexible.

0: those are things that ultimately help us maintain our sanity and stay profitable.
1: Prices and costs are only part of the profitability picture. Yields will matter too, and Brown says there's still a lot of variability in states like Missouri.
0: You know, I am anxious to see how corn yields come out this year, because you know we were very, very wet earlier, very uneven stand, but you know I think and of course then it got dry, but I do think there actually is some good corn out there. I think there's some bad corn out there, and so how the low spots and the bad corn outweighs the good corn is the big question that frankly I can't answer. So harvest is in full force in West Central Missouri. It really started, you know, on Saturday, the first Saturday of the state fair with a couple of people, but then by Monday and Tuesday I think everybody had gotten the bug and everybody had started rolling. So it's moving fast. It is early. It's the earliest I can remember where we're not just shelling 20 bushel corn. It's actually yielding, you know, well above that, but definitely early. We'll always take rain. August rains are great. We haven't got rain everywhere in Missouri. We could definitely use some more rain in Southwest and West Central Missouri. But we'll take what we get.
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7: 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Now he's a double wide on the county line.

horseback. Now he's a buckskin, 15 hands, five-time team rope champion. 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
3: From ABC News, I'm Sherry Preston. The latest part of the country dealing with weather chaos. The Northeast as a series of storms swept through the region, bringing damaging winds and heavy rain along the I-95 corridor. One person suffered minor injuries. ABC's Morgan Norwood.
4: Powerful, fast-moving storms slamming the Northeast. From D.C. to Philly to New York. On Long Island, a waterspout coming ashore.
5: It's a tornado.
4: Hitting two beach clubs, damaging or destroying dozens of cabanas. Massive planks of wood piercing structures and littering the beach. Firefighters digging through the torn apart structures, making sure no one was trapped.
3: The National Weather Service working to verify several tornadoes that sprung up overnight. An arrest in New York, a 35-year-old woman now in custody, accused of plotting with ISIS to blow up the Capitol building in Albany.
6: Authorities charging Jessica Bowie with providing material support to ISIS and claiming that she asked a confidential informant how to make a bomb that she planned to detonate while state lawmakers were in session. The FBI sent confidential informants posing as Islamic radicals to communicate with Bowie, who was 35, after she allegedly posted concerning comments online and allegedly swore her allegiance to the leader of ISIS.
3: ABC Chief Law and Justice Correspondent Pierre Thomas. In Philadelphia, police have a suspect in the case of a man chasing after women near City Hall while wearing a scary clown mask. However, that person is not in custody. After a record 9 months at sea, the USS Abraham Lincoln now headed home.
7: They were only supposed to be out on that aircraft carrier for about 6 to 7 months, but that mission was extended the longer this war with Iran has continued to drag on. And of course, all of it comes amid new reporting about the worsening conditions on board that aircraft carrier.
3: ABC's Rachel Scott. President Trump travels to South Carolina today to stump for Lindsey Graham's sister as she tries to win the GOP primary for her brother's Senate seat. You're listening to ABC News.
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3: These days, Americans are making fewer trips to the liquor store.
13: Not since Gallup began asking whether we drank have so many of us said no. 54% of U.S. adults say they do consume alcohol, mirroring last year's figure, which was the lowest since 1939. Despite the finding that an occasional glass of red wine, for example, might actually be good for you, 51% of respondents to the Gallup survey believe that even moderate drinking is unhealthy. Jim Ryan, ABC News.
3: The United States has now deported nearly 2,300 Mexicans to Guatemala and said

0: dozens more to Honduras. Until the Trump administration, most Mexicans deported from the U.S. were sent back to Mexico. The first flights taking Haitians who no longer qualify for temporary protected status in the U.S., also back in Haiti, they have now landed. A hearing on a new trial granted for a Texas teen convicted of murder.
1: The Texas teenager Carmelo Anthony appeared in court Thursday, this time before a new judge as he pushes for a new trial. A jury rejected his claims of self-defense in June and sentenced him to 35 years in prison for killing Austin Metcalf during a confrontation at a high school track meet. Wednesday, the former judge was removed from the case after Anthony's legal team argued he'd enforced overly strict courtroom rules and gave an interview after the trial was over. Dave Packer, ABC News.
0: Prosecutors called the deadly stabbing plain and simple murder. Defense argued Anthony acted in self-defense when he stabbed Metcalf last year. Sherry Preston, ABC News.
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5: And good morning, everyone. It's 7:05 and time for the news being brought to you by Statewide Ag Insurance. Our first look at the weather shows maybe a little line of rain shower activity moving into western Cherry County here this morning, and a little bit in the northeastern portion of our listening area, north central Nebraska. Today's high should be around 88. Tomorrow's high looks good. High of 86, 60 degrees, humidity at 84%. As we get going here this morning, the Winter Livestock Auction will hold their annual barbecue sale today. It begins at 10 a.m. Cody Moore previews.
6: We'll get started selling these.

0: the sale to purchase the cattle, so it's been good for us.
1: That again was Cody Moore with the Winter Livestock Auction. Atkinson has hay days going on through Sunday. Bev McConnell tells us more.
2: Well, the big events are our ranch rodeo, which is Friday night and Saturday night. We have a Coronation Street Dance. Saturday, we kick her off with fun run, walk, ride at the fire hall. Goes into parade, and then there's stuff throughout the day between food stands or stuff at the park. We have bounce houses. We have a car show at the park, and then we have cruise night that night, teen dance that night. Saturday starts off with church service for all denominations that is downtown on the street, and then goes into a free will donation pancake breakfast. There's more crafters, vendors. On Saturday, it's in the park and in the community center. On Sunday, it's in the park. We have bounce houses again that day. We have free swimming on Saturday and Sunday at our city swimming pool. And the evening kicks off with free barbecue at our city park. We have lots of stuff for all ages, and we just encourage everybody to come. Our theme this year for our parade is Hillbilly Hay Days.
1: That again was Bev McConnell in Atkinson, Nebraska. This is your news on a Friday morning. News time is 7:08.
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5: Winter High School Student Council members are looking for the perfect candidate to be the 2026 Homecoming Parade Marshal. If you have an individual who you feel deserves this honor, please send a detailed description of the individual's background and why you feel he or she deserves the Parade Marshal. Nominations can be emailed to haley.barfus@k12.sd.us or mailed to 431 East 7th Street, Winter, South Dakota. The deadline for nominations is September 9th, 2026. Homecoming is the week of September 21st through the 25th. The theme this year is Blast from the Past.
4: That again was Winter High School Student Council President William Jorgensen. Author and across-the-country bicyclist Joe Tarantino, he will have a book signing take place in Winter on Tuesday, September the 1st. Joe will be signing books that goes into detail about his journey across all 50 states traveling via bicycle. Joe talks about his history at the city of Winter from over the years.
6: I'm excited to get back to Winter. I'm excited to get there by a car and not on a bicycle for a change. But yeah, I've always been kind of an avid bicyclist. So I was getting close to retiring. I thought I had this bright idea that I would connect a route of three previous trips that started on the East Coast and ended in Chicago. And so I thought, well, I'm just going to ride from Chicago to the West Coast. Well, I had been training for a marathon, come up with a bum knee, and was trying to do too many miles. And the long story short is I finished in Winter, South Dakota, and had trouble finding a way home until my wife flew into Rapid City and then came out and got me and rescued me, took me home. So a year later, I recovered, and I thought, well, I'm going to try it again. And this time I started on the West Coast and rode back through Rocky Mountains and Montana, and finished up in Winter again. About 8 miles west of Winter, I just felt like I was going to make it, and I felt compelled to write a book and share my faith about how the God had kind of protected me on this last journey, because there were some very harrowing experiences, and a lot of those are talked about in the book. So I finished back in Winter. So since then, when I got home, kept riding, and I realized I felt compelled to not just ride across the country, so I ended up called a goal of 50 by 70. I wanted to ride all 50 states before I hit 70. And so I managed to do that, tried to condense those trips into a book, and I didn't make it. So I ended up with two books on it, and one's published, one will be available when I come for the book signing. The other one probably won't be available for a few more weeks yet. That's how I got to be involved with Winter. I spent quite a few days there while I was waiting for my wife to come back, and hung out in the town and visited the bakery. I met some people, had some good eats while I was there at the little different cafes around there. And like I said, I'm excited to come back.
4: That again was Joe.

0: Tarantino. Again, Joe will have a book signing at the Winter Bakery on Tuesday, September the 1st from 9 to noon. He will have another signing that same day at the Winter Holiday Inn Express Conference Room from 6 to 9 p.m. that evening. The Gregory Dallas Chamber is getting set for the Harvest Festival. The date is September the 19th at the Gregory City Park. Jamie Brown tells us more.
1: We'll be Saturday, September 19th in the Gregory City Park. From 2 to 7, we'll have all kinds of family fun. We'll have arts, crafts, games, bouncy houses, a barrel train bat. We're going to have some live music. And then from 5 to 7, we'll have our soup tasting and pie tasting. This is something new that we added from starting last year. So any businesses can come and participate, bring a soup, or bring some pies, and it's a free will donation. So from 5 to 7 is a soup tasting and pie on Saturday, September 19th for Harvest Festival.
0: That again was Jamie Brown with the Gregory Dallas Chamber. Country singer Casey Donahue. He'll perform at the District in Sioux Falls on November the 20th. Sean Larson talks further about it.
2: Casey Donahue is going to be here this later fall, Friday, November 20th. That was a rescheduled date from February. So Casey's been here a few times, always puts on a great show, always a well-attended show. So don't forget about country star Casey Donahue, Friday, November 20th. Check out our website, thedistrictsf.com, for all of our upcoming shows. Hopefully we can start announcing some new stuff as well and keep you guys posted over there.
0: That again was Sean Larson with The District in Sioux Falls. The T4 Foundation in Winter has their annual kickball tournament coming up at McDonald's Park in Winter. That'll be on Labor Day Monday, September the 7th. Bailey Serve tells us all about it.
3: Yep, we are really excited. This will be our third annual T4 Foundation co-ed kickball tournament. It's going to take place on Labor Day at McDonald's Park here in Winter. Sign up will just be, you can sign up prior by messaging the T4 Foundation on Facebook, or you can call 605-842-6610 to sign up, or you can just come the day of and sign up at the field at 12 o'clock noon. The tournament will start at 1, and we'll just have you guys come in, sign up your team, fill out some consent forms. It's going to be a 10-person team, double elimination. We are co-ed, so we like to have either equal amount of boys and girls or more girls than boys. It's double elimination bracket play, and the winners will get, we have first and second place trophies. And this year we're offering something new in memory of a good friend of mine. We're going to do the Reed Harder Sportsmanship Award. So we'll be offering that up. And then we're going to do a half and half during this tournament to go to the Reed Harder Chandler Blakely Scholarship. So those are some new things we're going to be doing this year. We're also going to have snow cones and popcorn. And this is open to the public to come watch. It's a really fun event. Kind of just wraps up the fun Labor Day weekend and supports some good causes.
0: That again was Bailey Serve at the T4 Foundation in Winter. Mass Carnival is coming back to Winter for Labor Day weekend. The carnival will be set up in Winter's Main Street starting at 5 p.m. the nights of September 4th, the 5th, and the 6th, and they'll open after the parade on Labor Day Monday. Winter City Finance Officer Harley Kingsbury tells us where you can purchase your advance tickets.
4: Yes, so the carnival, it will start Friday, September 4th, and it will run through Monday, September 7th. You can buy ticket sheets, $20 for a sheet. 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The tickets are available at the Cenex Zip Trip, City of Winter, the front office here, Gus Stop, Hidden Gems, and True Value. 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
0: That again was Winter City Finance Officer Harley Kingsbury. For KWIR News, I'm Chris Dosky.
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1: 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Funeral services for 86-year-old Myrna Catherine Solick of Kimball will be Saturday at 10 a.m. at St. Margaret's Catholic Church at Kimball. 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Graveside service is for 67-year-old Linda Foster of Pier will be Saturday at 10:30 at Graceland Cemetery in Burke. Memorial service is for 94-year-old Guy Martz, formerly of Cologne, will be Saturday at 2 p.m. at Prairie View Gospel Barn in Gregory. Visitation will be 1 hour prior to the memorial service. Graveside service is for 97-year-old Darlene King of Georgia will be Monday at 11 a.m. at the Winter City Cemetery. Memorial service is for 82-year-old Carol Larson of Washington State, formerly of Winter, will be Saturday, August 29th at 10:30 at Mason Funeral Home in Winter. Those are the funeral announcements this morning. They are brought to you by the Hobby Shop in Winter. We get you going on this Friday morning. Football Friday. Where'd it come from, Chris? It's already August 21st.
2: We are ready for it tonight, Scotty. We cannot wait for it. I'll be in Corsica. You will be up at Warrior Field. I'm going to have Burke at Corsica Stickney pregame about 6:25, 6:30 for this evening over on K-Wire 93.7 FM. And here on 1264 tonight, Hot Springs at Winter, also pregame about 6:25. A lot of our schools are playing tonight. Not all of them, but Gregory's at Kimball here for tonight. Chamberlain goes out west to Rapid City Christian. Platte Geddes will host Trip Delmont Armor. Phillips at Jones County. New Wonderwood at Lyman. Do want to mention on sports, we'll hear from the coaches for tonight's games we'll be covering. Winter coach Kevin Keezer, Hot Springs coach Ben Kramer, Burke coach Mike Seaburn, and we'll also hear from Corsica Stickney coach Greg Olosky as well.
1: All that coming up. 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
2: 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High school football, not just that. 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
1: I mean, school is back in session, folks. So Coach's Corner has got to be here, and it is tomorrow. With high school football going on tonight, pair of games right here, 1260 and 93.7 FM. We'd mention a little bit of rainfall that's coming into the western side of Cherry County here this morning, or trying to creep on in there. 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North Central Nebraska. Tonight, that slight chance of showers and thunderstorms before 9, then a slight chance of showers after 4 a.m. 61 for you tonight. Sunny and 84 expected for you on your Saturday. Sunny and 88 for you today in Central South Dakota with light and variable winds becoming east this morning. Cloudy at 61 for you tonight. Sunny, a good-looking day for you on Saturday. Tomorrow's high should be around 86. Pier at 60, Chamberlain 63, Ainsworth 64, Valentine at 60, Aberdeen 57 this morning, Rapid City at 66. Sioux Falls at 62, Gregory at 62, at 63 degrees, humidity at 83% right here at 1260. We are getting you jump-started, getting you going on a Friday morning. It is 7:21.
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0: for joining us in Tripp and Gregory Counties this morning. This is Shram and Dusky on Country 1260 in the morning. And the good stuff is next.
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2: 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Tri-State Livestock News, it is what ranchers read. Okay, this was something that Rhonda Stearns had sent in to the Good Stuff program a while back. Cost and benefits of children. The government recently calculated the cost of raising a child from birth to 18 and came up with a $300,000 for a middle-income family. Well, talk about sticker shock. That doesn't even touch college tuition. But $300,000 isn't so bad if you break it down. That translates to about $20,000 a year, probably about $1,660 a month, and only slightly less than $400 a week. That's a mere $55 a day, just over a couple of dollars an hour. Still, you might think that the best financial advice is don't

0: have children if you want to be rich. Actually, it's just the opposite. What do you get for your $300,000? Naming rights, first, middle, and last. Glimpses of God every day. Giggles under the covers every night. 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Butterfly kisses and Velcro hugs. Endless wonder over rocks, ants, clouds, and warm cookies. A hand to hold, usually covered with jelly or chocolate. A partner for blowing bubbles, flying kites, building sandcastles, and skipping down the sidewalk in a pouring rain. Someone to laugh yourself silly with, no matter what the boss said or how your stocks performed that day. For $300,000, you never have to grow up. You get to finger paint, carve pumpkins, play hide and seek, catch lightning bugs, and never stop believing in Santa Claus. You have an excuse to keep reading the adventures of Piglet and Pooh, watching Saturday morning cartoons, going to Disney movies, and wishing on stars. You get to frame rainbows, hearts, and flowers under refrigerator magnets, and collect spray-painted noodle wreaths for Christmas, handprints set in clay for Mother's Day, and cards with backwards letters for Father's Day. For $300,000, there's no greater bang for your buck. You get to be a hero just for retrieving a Frisbee off the garage roof, taking the training wheels off a bike, removing a splinter, filling a wading pool, coaxing a wad of gum out of the bangs, and coaching a baseball team that never wins but always gets treated to ice cream regardless. You get a front row seat to history to witness the first step, the first word, the first date, and first time behind the wheel. You get to be immortal. You get another branch added to your family tree. And if you're lucky, a long list of limbs in your obituary called grandchildren and great-grandchildren. You get an education in psychology, nursing, criminal justice, communications, and human sexuality that no college can match. In the eyes of a child, you rank right up there with God. You have all the power to heal a boo-boo, scare away the monsters under the bed, patch a broken heart, police a slumber party, ground them forever, and love them without limits. So one day they will like you, love without counting the cost. So enjoy your kids and your grandkids. Thanks, Rhonda, for sending that in.
1: Okay, I got my caramel done, Mike. I can throw something in. It is a thing of no great difficulty to make objections against another's oration. Nay, it is a very easy matter. But to produce a better in its place, it's a work extremely troublesome.
0: Ooh, yeah.
1: Yes, indeed.
0: The Cherry County Visitors Promotion Board invites you to visit Cherry County and the Valentine area. Maybe the Nebraska Star Party coming up in August of 2027. 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
3: It's

5 on your Friday morning. 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We're looking at a high of 88 for you today in our central Nebraska with light and variable winds. Slight chance of rain for you tonight, down to 61. And then Saturday, looking sunny. Saturday's high should be around 84. Good looking day on Saturday. Saturday night, pretty nice day too. Nice evening, I should say. Showers. Pretty good chance of rain though at 70%, down to 63. Sunday, partly sunny and breezy. Sunday's high should be around 85 and breezy. A chance of rain again Sunday night, 65. Monday, back to 89 with some sunshine. Monday night, 63. Tuesday, looking sunny.

0: Thursday's high should be around 82. Tuesday night, 59. Wednesday, looking sunny. Wednesday's high should be around 82. 60 on Wednesday night, up to 85. Thursday, with a slight chance of rain on Thursday. North Central Nebraska. We will take a look at your Central South Dakota extended forecast and current conditions. They're on the way next.
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0: As we look at sunny today, Central South Dakota, high of 88 expected for you today. Light and variable wind, 6 to 11, so a good-looking day today. Cloudy, good-looking night tonight. East winds, 5 to 10, down to 61, and then Saturday looking sunny. Saturday's high should be around 86 with light northeast winds, 5 to 10. That chance of rain tonight at about 40%, Saturday night, down to 63 at 40%. Sunday, going to see a shower, possibly a high of 84 on your Sunday. Sunday night's low at 65 with a chance of rain against several chances of rain the next 3 days. Monday looking sunny. Monday's high should be around 88 with a slight chance of rain. Monday night, 65 and cloudy. And that chance of rain on Tuesday. Sunny on Tuesday with a high of 84. Tuesday night down to 59, and then Wednesday looking sunny. Wednesday's high at 83, and then a slight chance of showers. Wednesday night clear and 60. Thursday a slight chance of rain. Sunny on Thursday otherwise of next week with a high of 85 degrees. 60 at Pierce, 63 at Chamberlain. Aberdeen has 59 degrees here this morning. 66 make it 67 down Rapid City, 63 Sioux Falls. 63 degrees, humidity at 81% right here at 1260. See a little bit of rain shower activity trying to creep into western Cherry County this morning, Chris.
2: I noticed that, and I was noticing about a half hour ago, Pine Ridge in that area had a little bit of rain, but that's made its way through, it looked like. So.
0: Yeah, well, there isn't really anything at this moment at Pine Ridge, but might have kind of dissipated. There is something. Now, just an updated radar. Yeah, some small little pockets of rain shower activity. Who knows? Could see some here today. Good chances the next several days, certainly through the overnight hours as well. All right, what's going on sports-wise, Chris?
2: Well, it's all about week zero of the high school football season for tonight. Got some really, really good matchups. How about Gregory at Kimball White Lake? That should be a great game tonight in Kimball, Scott.
0: A lot of history of that matchup, Chris.
2: Well, I've called a lot of those games over the years. They've been high-scoring, physical battles. Battle in the trenches. Both of these teams have some good offensive lines back from last year, too.
0: Yeah, we look forward to it. All of that, of course, Coach's Corner tomorrow at 7:40. Let's get with it.
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2: Hey, good morning, sports fans. At the Madison Boys Golf Invite on Thursday, Lucas Daggett of Roncalio was the medalist yesterday, shooting a 77. Chase McQuirk of Chamberlain was runner-up at the 78. Roncalio won the team title by 14 strokes over West Central. Chamberlain was 13th as a team. The South Dakota Amateur Baseball Tournament team has been revealed. Making the Class B All Tournament team was Dakota Munger of Chamberlain. He played for the Alexandria Angels and was tournament MVP. High school football covers tonight. On 1260, Scallop coverage of Hot Springs at Winter, pregame at around 6:30. Winter coach Kevin Kieser talked about his early season leaders.
4: Well, on our team, Mason Curtis, you know, you start with him. He works real hard for us. He leads by example. Camden Anderson's another one. Jackson Day. Of course, Carter McKenzie, you know, just by being quarterback, you got to be a leader. But those are some kids that had experience last year. William Jurgensen's in there, too. And, you know, they got to step up. They got to be vocal leaders, but they also got to lead the right way on the field and off the field. And they're doing a pretty good job of that so far.
2: That, again, was Winter football coach Kevin Kieser. We also talked this week to Hot Springs coach Ben Kramer, and he talks about his go-to guys for this year.
5: You know, we've got... we.

0: guys that show up to everything and show us some leadership. Hunter Coons, Derek Mills, Caleb Kleinsasser, you know, those guys have kind of moved positions a little bit. Yeah, we're excited to see those guys Friday night. I think we're kind of ahead of the game when it comes to our offensive line, still trying to put a defensive line together, but yeah, I feel really good about our offensive line.
1: That again was Hot Springs football coach Ben Kramer. On K-Wire 93.7 FM tonight, of the Burke at Corsica Stickney game, Burke coach Mike Seaburn talks about the good road test.
2: For the most part, they are a balanced double wing formation, but they're going to be physical. You know, they like to run the football and play action off that. They're just going to be a tough out. So we've got to play well, got to take care of the football, and hope that, you know, we can be efficient enough offensively, too, that we can strength and drive together. And by doing that, we kind of keep the ball away from them a little bit if we can.
1: That, again, was Burke Cougar football coach Mike Seaburn. We also visited this week with Greg Olosky. He's the Corsica Stickney coach, and he talks about some of his guys back from last year.
3: Yeah, return our quarterback, Max Van Hook. He's did a nice job. He started as a freshman, actually, and he's a junior, so he's had a lot of reps at that position. Then we have Connor Wright, who's been playing a wing back for us the last 2 years. Charlie Lapers is our fullback. He's back from last year. And then new to the backfield is Wyatt Sherman's, but he played a little bit last year, got some experience. So all four of those guys are very capable of doing what they needed to.
1: That again was Corsica Stickney football coach Greg Olosky. The Gregory football team's on the road tonight playing at Kimball White Lake. Chamberlain plays at Rapid City Christian. TDA ACDC's at Platte Geddes. Phillips at Jones County. New Underwoods at Lyman. Minnesota Twins will start a road series at San Diego tonight. First pitch is at 8:40. Our season premiere of Coach's Corner comes your way tomorrow on 1260. We'll be talking all things fall sports with our area coaches from across north central Nebraska and central South Dakota starting at 9 a.m. tomorrow. The ECHS four-man golf scramble is tomorrow at the Burke Golf Course. It is an invitation-only tournament, 10 a.m. shotgun start. A two-couple alternate tee shot golf tournament is coming up Sunday at the Bassett Country Club. Teams got to consist of two men and two women. Shotgun starts at 10 a.m. Medicine Creek Golf Course in Prescia will be doing a couples tournament tomorrow, 10 a.m. start time. Then on Sunday, Medicine Creek has a Ryder Cup tournament. Teams from Prescia, Murdo, and Phillip will be in action, 11 a.m. start time on Sunday. With your KW Wire Sports, I'm Chris Dasky.
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6: 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We invite everyone out for a free lunch at Winter Livestock with over 5,200 head of fancy feeders in the offering. The consignments include Steve and Cindy Neese, 18 head of spring calves, 350 to 450. Ben and Wanda Krugman, 80 head of fall calves, steers, and heifers, 650 to 750. Wayne Shelbourne, 50 head of all steers and heifers, 5 to 700. Brandon Palmer, 80 head of home-raised fall steers and heifers, all black, 650 to 750. David Berger, 50 head of home-raised black and black-raised fall steers and heifers, 7 to 9. David Dvorak, 12 head of red steers and heifers, 6 to 700. On to the big strings, the yearlings, Lonker family with 330 black steers, no implants, all home-raised, 8 to 900, along with 50 head of home-raised heifers, no implants, 7 1/4 to 775. Dean and Barb Watson come with 1,600 black steers, 9 to 950. Ron and Brent Taggart, 400 black and black white face steers, 9 to 1,000. Chris and Marie Hansen family, 440 black steers, no implants, 875 to 1,000, along with 40 head of heifers, no implants, 850 to 950. Kartak Ranch, 280 black steers, 850 to 950. Mike Coy, 224 black steers, no implants, one cut, 975 to 1,000. John and Carrie and Brody Kosher come with 400 black and black-white face steers, no implants.

0: Grant's one cut, 950 to 975. Tom and Grant Toman come with 400. Charlet Spay Heifers, 875 to 9 1/4. Randy Darnell and Tate Novotny come with 130. Black and Black White Face Home Raid Spay Heifers, no implants, 9 to 950. Marty and Ronnie Phillips family, 130 Black Spay Heifers. Cake Broke, 775 to 850. Todd and Brandon Palmer, 135. Black and Black White Face Heifers, guaranteed open, no implants, 9 to 1,000. Angelnik, 17 Black Steers, 8 to 950. Mark Winters, 20 head of Black Steers and Heifers, 6 to 700. Marty Mortensen, 40 head of Black P.O. Heifers, 850 to 900. Krugman Ranch, 40 head of Black P.O. Heifers, 9 1/4 to 975. Miners Ranch, 50 head of Black P.O. Heifers, 850 to 900. Cameron Miners, 7 head of Black P.O. Heifers, 9 to 1,000. Corey and Bridget Sargent, 15 head of Black P.O. Heifers, 950 to 1,000. Bart Ness, 20 head of Black P.O. Heifers, 9 to 1,000. Muller Ranch, 20 head of Black P.O. Heifers, 9 to 950. Calhoun Ranch, 40 head of Black P.O. Heifers, 9 to 1,000. Clay and Renee Kaiser, 20 head of Black P.O. Heifers, 9 to 950. Steve Murray, 30 head of Black P.O. Heifers, 9 to 950. It's all here this Friday, August 21st, here at Winter Livestock. Over 5,200 head of fancy feeders in the offering. If you have any questions or livestock hay to sale, give us a call here at Winter Livestock at 605-842-0451 or check our website at winterlivestock.com or check us out on Facebook at Winter Livestock Auction. 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

0: HD and Uncle Penn on a big day at the Winter Livestock Auction. No good going at 10 o'clock this morning at the Winter Livestock Auction. 751 Tramandoski this morning.
1: Tell you what, Scotty, that time of year where area high school bands and choirs are getting ready for a big, big school year and a busy time of year right now. We're joined now by Chamberlain Band instructor Phil Carlson. Phil, what have you guys been up to here as of late?
2: Well, it's been outstanding. Last week, we did three rehearsals in the evening with just my band. Kind of coincided that with a couple of other activities starting. So we did three rehearsals on Monday, Tuesday, Wednesday, and actually culminated with our first ever, we had a parents' night. And we also invited the football team up in our booster club, which is called FOPA, Friends of Performing Arts. They provided hot dogs from one of our businesses in town, shout out CFC. We had hot dogs, chips, water. We invited the football team up and fed all the kids and fed all the parents. It was really a good time. I'm looking forward to that being a tradition that we keep going.
1: Now, Phil, how do the numbers look for your band students this year? Do you guys have a lot of kids out for band?
2: Yeah, band is looking really good. We got 67 kids out, and the real fun part about it is we've got 27 sophomores and then 21 freshmen. So a lot of our group is younger, and I'm really looking forward to seeing that grow up through the ranks while also having some really good, strong leadership with some really great players in our upperclassmen as well.
1: Phil, what's your schedule look like over the next month here with the students?
2: You know, next month, I say is fairly quiet. This year, though, our homecoming is earlier than normally what we do in Chamberlain. Our homecoming is the week of September 14th through the 18th. So that's really kind of what we're gearing up towards. Because you have the state fair and Labor Day thrown in there too. So we have all the rest of the activities going on, cross country, football, volleyball, you know, all those things happening. And then at the same time, we're going to be gearing up in our class to really get ready for that homecoming week, because homecoming, we have the coronation, the band plays on Monday night. We have usually two other home activities that week. And then at the same time, we get the parade the Friday after that. That's always such a big week for us. And it is nice because our competitions fall after that in the first couple weeks of October. So we'll be able to really buckle down for competition time.
1: Hey, we look forward to staying in touch all throughout the season here, Phil. Thanks for joining us here today.
2: No, thank you so much. I always appreciate the call.
1: Yeah, we always love checking in with our area band directors. Thanks to Phil Carlson of Chamberlain joining us here this morning.
0: So, yeah, thanks to Phil for joining us. What a great band they have in Chamberlain. Let's talk weather.

0: 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Spencer Hatcher on the way at 754.
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1: From ABC News, I'm Sherry Preston. It'll take about 5 weeks to get here, but the 5,000 sailors and Marines on board the most talked about ship in the Middle East will be back in the States soon. Here's ABC's Rachel Scott.
2: After a 9-month-long deployment, they are finally making their way back home. They were only supposed to be out on that aircraft carrier for about 6 to 7 months, but that mission was extended the longer this war with Iran has continued to drag on. And of course, all of it comes amid new reporting about the worsening conditions on board that aircraft carrier, with the Military Times reporting they spoke to families of service members who said at least two people on board tried to jump overboard.
1: Talking about the USS Abraham Lincoln, President Trump continuing to threaten severe consequences for any country that tries to help Iran evade sanctions and help them economically. 35-year-old Jessica Bowie under arrest, accused of plotting with ISIS to attack the New York State Capitol building in Albany. ABC's Pierre Thomas says she was picked up in an FBI sting.
3: A federal complaint states that Bowie planned to escape to Syria, with the FBI claiming she discussed returning to the U.S. to attack again, allegedly saying to the informants, ideally it would be the White House with the president. On August 19th, she allegedly purchased a gun, ammunition, and was instructed how to load it by the FBI informants. Bowie was taken into custody on Wednesday, allegedly armed with that gun and a bomb that she did not know was fake.
1: Confirmed now, a tornado did touch down on New York's Long Island on Thursday. Nassau County Commissioner Bruce Blakeman.
4: Yesterday at approximately 7:11 p.m., we had a tornado touchdown here in Atlantic Beach at the Sun and Surf Beach Club. There was extensive damage.
1: Fortunately, though, he says there were no major injuries. In Philadelphia, they have identified the man who's been going around town scaring people while wearing a creepy mask. However, he is still not in custody. You're listening to ABC News.
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1: Federal officials say there were no survivors after a chartered plane crashed in Alaska after having taken off from Anchorage. Here's ABC's Faith Abube.
9: A small plane went down in a remote area in the western part of the state yesterday afternoon, and we now know all 8 people on board were killed. The military says it was a civilian contracted aircraft and called it a devastating loss. The names of the passengers and 2 pilots have not yet been released.
1: The federal

0: Investigation into allegations of sexual misconduct against former California Congressman Eric Swalwell is moving forward. The FBI served the former Democrat a pair of search warrants last weekend, the first demanding his electronic devices as he was stopped at San Francisco International, and the second at his home in Washington, D.C.
1: This appears to all stem from the flurry of allegations we saw when he was running for governor in California. We've seen multiple women accuse him of misconduct, and we saw him suspend his campaign back in April, the day before the San Francisco Chronicle reported that an ex-staffer alleged that he sexually assaulted her twice when she was too intoxicated to consent. Lana Drews has alleged that Swalwell drugged and raped her at a political event they both attended back in 2018.
0: ABC's Peter Haralambos. Delta Airlines and Aeromexico can keep flying together. A federal appeals court has overturned the Trump administration order aimed at stopping their joint venture. I'm Sherry Preston, ABC News.
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7: Good morning, everyone. It's 8:05 and time for the news being brought to you by Frontier Motors in Winter, home of the lifetime powertrain warranty. The South Dakota High School Basketball Hall of Fame induction banquet happens tomorrow at the Ramcota Hotel at Sioux Falls. Begins at 11:30 a.m. Local inductees going into the Hall of Fame are Abby Mickelson, formerly of Burke, and Jay Drake, formerly of Winter. The Rosebud Arrowrod and Gun Club in Winter are going to host a trap shoot tomorrow. Tim Provacek explains.
8: Registration will be between 10 and 11. That's getting all the people's info in and money collected and whatnot. And we'll shoot 50 targets, everybody, and then we'll go turn around and shoot another 50 targets. So if you want to squad up, and the squad is a squad of five, to shoot together, we'll shoot 100. Then we'll turn around when everybody's finished and switch the machine over to doubles trap and shoot 50. So basically, you'll need to bring six boxes of shells. The cost is $40 for the 150 targets, and we'll have shoot-offs for ties in both singles and doubles event. And as far as eligibility, just basically anybody that's shot trap before, I'm not sure no one's going to show up that doesn't know what they're doing. But, anybody in 4-H or high school trap, any adults, yeah, we just split it up 50s because some that haven't shot up much. Shooting 100 targets in a row will wear a guy out. 50 targets and then 50.

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3: Winter High School Student Council members are looking for the perfect candidate to be the 2026 Homecoming Parade Marshal. If you have an individual who you feel deserves this honor, please send a detailed description of the individual's background and why you feel he or she deserves the Parade Marshal. Nominations can be emailed to haley.barfus@k12.sd.us or mailed to 431 East 7th Street, Winter, South Dakota. The deadline for nominations is September 9th, 2026. Homecoming is the week of September 21st to the 25th. The theme this year is Blast from the Past.
2: That again was Winter High School Student Council President William Jorgensen. Author and across-the-country bicyclist Joe Tarantino, he will have a book signing take place in Winter on Tuesday, September the 1st. Joe will be signing books that goes into detail about his journey across all 50 states traveling via bicycle. Joe talks about his history at the city of Winter from over the years.
4: I'm excited to get back to Winter, and I'm excited to get there by a car and not on a bicycle for a change. But yeah, I've always been kind of an avid bicyclist, so I was getting close to retiring. I thought I had this bright idea that I would connect a route of three previous trips that started on the East Coast and ended in Chicago. And so I thought, well, I'm just going to ride from Chicago to the West Coast. Well, I had been training for a marathon, come up with a bum knee, and was trying to do too many miles. And the long story short is I finished in Winter, South Dakota, and had trouble finding a way home until my wife flew into Rapid City and then came out and got me and rescued me, took me home. So a year later, I recovered. And I thought, well, I'm going to try it again. And this time I started on the West Coast and rode back through Rocky Mountains and Montana, and finished up in Winter again. About 8 miles west of Winter, I just felt like I was going to make it, and I felt compelled to write a book and share my faith about how the God had kind of protected me on this last journey, because there were some very harrowing experiences, and a lot of those are talked about in the book. So I finished back in Winter. So since then, when I got home, kept riding, and I realized I felt compelled that not just ride across the country, so I ended up called a goal of 50 by 70. I wanted to ride all 50 states before I hit 70. And so I managed to do that, tried to condense those trips into a book, and I didn't make it. So I ended up with two books on it, and one's published. One will be available when I come for the book signing. The other one probably won't be available for a few more weeks yet. That's how I got to be involved with Winter. I spent quite a few days there while I was waiting for my wife to come back, and hung out in the town and visited the bakery. I met some people, had some good eats while I was there at the little different cafes around there. And like I said, I'm excited to come back.
2: That again was Joe Tarantino. Again, Joe will have a book signing at the Winter Bakery on Tuesday, September the 1st from 9 to noon. He will have another signing that same day at the Winter Holiday Inn Express Conference Room from 6 to 9 p.m. that evening. The Gregory Dallas Chamber is getting set for their Harvest Festival. The date is September the 19th at the Gregory City Park. Jamie Brown tells us more.
5: It will be Saturday, September 19th in the Gregory City Park. From 2 to 7, we'll have all kinds of family fun. We'll have arts, crafts, games, bouncy houses, a barrel train bat. We're going to have some live music. And then from 5 to 7, we'll have our soup tasting and pie tasting. This is something new that we added from starting last year. So any businesses can come and participate, bring a soup, or bring some pies. And it's a free will donation. So from 5 to 7 is a soup tasting and pie on Saturday, September 19th for Harvest Festival.
2: That again was Jamie Brown at the Gregory Dallas Chamber. Country singer Casey Donahue. He'll perform at the District in Sioux Falls on November the 20th. Sean Larson talks further about it.
6: Casey Donahue is going to be here this later fall, Friday, November 20th. That was a rescheduled date from February. So

0: been here a few times, always puts on a great show, always a well-attended show. So don't forget about Country Star Casey Donahue Friday, November 20th. Check out our website, thedistrictsf.com, for all of our upcoming shows. Hopefully we can start announcing some new stuff as well and keep you guys posted over there.
1: That again was Sean Larson with the District in Sioux Falls. The T4 Foundation in Winter has their annual kickball tournament coming up at McDonald's Park in Winter. That'll be on Labor Day Monday, September the 7th. Bailey Serve tells us all about it.
2: Yep, we are really excited. This will be our third annual T4 Foundation co-ed kickball tournament. It's going to take place on Labor Day at McDonald's Park here in Winter. Sign up will just be, you can sign up prior by messaging the T4 Foundation on Facebook, or you can call 605-842-6610 to sign up, or you can just come the day of and sign up at the field at 12 o'clock noon. The tournament will start at 1, and we'll just have you guys come in, sign up your team, fill out some consent forms. It's going to be a 10-person team, double elimination. We are co-ed, so we like to have either equal amount of boys and girls or more girls than boys. It's double elimination bracket play, and the winners will get, we have first and second place trophies. And this year we're offering something new in memory of a good friend of mine. We're going to do the Reed Harder Sportsmanship Award. So we'll be offering that up. And then we're going to do a half and half during this tournament to go to the Reed Harder Chandler Blakely Scholarship. So those are some new things we're going to be doing this year. We're also going to have snow cones and popcorn. And this is open to the public to come watch. It's a really fun event. Kind of just wraps up the fun Labor Day weekend and supports some good causes.
1: That again was Bailey Serve with the T4 Foundation in Winter. Mass Carnival is coming back to Winter for Labor Day weekend. The carnival will be set up in Winter's Main Street starting at 5 p.m. the nights of September 4th, the 5th, and the 6th, and they'll open after the parade on Labor Day Monday. Winter City Finance Officer Harley Kingsbury tells us where you can purchase your advance tickets.
3: Yes, so the carnival, it will start Friday, September 4th, and it will run through Monday, September 7th. You can buy ticket sheets, $20 for a sheet. 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
1: That again was Winter City Finance Officer Harley Kingsbury. 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

0: It will be Monday at 11 a.m. at the Winter City Cemetery. Memorial service is for 82-year-old Carol Larson of Washington State, formerly of Winter, will be Saturday, August 29th at 10:30 at Mason Funeral Home in Winter. Those are the funeral announcements. They are brought to you by Gregory Drug at 8:17. Big day today at the Winter Livestock Auction. Barbecue sale. Get going at 10. Barbecue at 11. Today, well over 5,000 head in the offering today at the Winter Livestock Auction. Of course, yesterday, the Chamberlain Golf Team, they participated in the Madison Boys Golf Invite. Chase McQuirk's having a good early start to the year at a 78 and runner-up yesterday. Chase McQuirk of Chamberlain. Yes, indeed. All right, your forecast. Good-looking Friday morning, and it's brought to you by Cherry Todd Electric, your Touchdown Electric Cooperative, serving Cherry Todd and Millette counties with today's high sunny, a high of 88 expected for you today with light and variable winds. Cloudy and 61 for you tonight. Saturday looking sunny. Saturday's high should be around 86. Sunday's high at 84. Central South Dakota, Pier at 65, Chamberlain at 65, Ainsworth and Valentine at 64, Gregory at 65, at 65 right here at 1260. It's 818. Birthdays and anniversaries are next.
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2: Happy birthday! Happy birthday to you! Happy birthday! Happy birthday to you!
3: So it's 8:23 on a Friday morning, birthday and anniversary time, brought to you by Shippey Realty and Auction. Stacy Norrod, formerly of Winter, celebrating a birthday today from friends and family. Busy day today. Kathy Brunemeyer of Winter celebrates a birthday. Darcy Durfelt of Herrick celebrates a birthday. Josh Curtis of Winter, happy birthday as well, Chris.
4: Tomorrow, I want to say happy birthday to Christina Rios of Gregory. Happy birthday to Dolly Litsov Carter today. Tomorrow, a happy birthday to Marty Flockus of Winter. It's Marty's birthday tomorrow from family and friends. Sunday, happy birthday to Tyler New, formerly of Carter. Happy birthday today to Penny Faldown of Winter from Tad and Lori, too.
3: Yeah, Penny, happy birthday today. Tomorrow, Josh Wagner of Gregory celebrates a birthday. Sissy Earl of Winter celebrates on Saturday. On Sunday, Jake Phillips, formerly of Winter. That is from the family. Coming up Saturday, Tamara Larson of Springview. Happy birthday at Springview. Sunday, Lakin Stinson of Gregory celebrates from friends as well, Chris.
4: Popular tomorrow. Happy anniversary on Saturday to Tiffany and Jordan Nelson of Winter. That's from mom, dad, the kids, and rest of the family. Happy anniversary to the Nelson. Sunday, happy birthday to Betty Rowe of Winter. We say happy birthday to Addison Myers of Winter today as well. Sunday, a happy birthday to Harold Watzel of Winter. Tomorrow, a happy birthday to Charles Bennett of Winter, too. Tomorrow, a happy birthday to Carol Cower of Winter as well.
3: So Sarah Crumpus of Colombe celebrates a birthday. That is from the family. That's tomorrow. Sherry Rohde of Winter, happy birthday on Saturday. Kelsey Sockshin of Winter celebrates a birthday. Cal Swanson of Hamel celebrates on Saturday. Therese Nodell of Mission celebrating a birthday from the family as well, Chris.
4: Coming up on Sunday, happy birthday to Richard Donovan of Cologne from the family. Also on Sunday, happy birthday to Tom Sell of Winter. Happy anniversary to Ryan and Rebecca DeSmet of Winter. Also a happy anniversary to Mike and Kathy Scott of Winter. Tomorrow, happy anniversary to Ray and Rita Nines of Winter, too.
3: Lots of anniversaries. Sunday, Diane Graves of Chamberlain celebrates a birthday. That is from friends as well. Happy birthday to Diane. Happy anniversary to Patrick and Tiffany Doherty of Cologne coming up Sunday. Also Sunday, Tom Steinhauser of Platt celebrates a birthday. As we mentioned, lots of anniversaries. The Ingalls, Lance and Jenny Ingle of Winter, happy anniversary on Sunday as well, Chris.
4: Got a couple more here on Sunday. Happy anniversary to Rich and Pam Kalecka of Winter. They're here for Sunday. Happy anniversary. Sunday, happy birthday to Zeb Carlson, formerly of Burke from Friends as well. Took like 9.5 years to type all that out, but hey, great batch this weekend.
3: Great batch as we head on into the weekend. Birthdays and anniversaries brought to you by Shippey Realty and Auctions. 8:26 on your Friday morning. A little bit of rainfall that has crept into Cherry County here this morning. Pretty much that's only the only rainfall in our listening area here this morning at 8:26 on this Friday morning. Little Johnny Cash for you on a Friday morning right here at 1260 in the morning.

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Alrighty, Kentry 1260, Real Kentry for South Dakota and Nebraska at 8:32 on this Friday morning. Happy Friday morning to you. Big day at the Winter Livestock Auction, and it won't be long. We'll be ready for Labor Day weekend. Labor Day falls a little bit later this year, but the Prairie Cruiser

0: Car Show is all set for September 5th. You know, there's lots of sponsors we're going to be talking about that helped to put on the Prairie Cruisers Car Show, Tripp County Historical Museum on Saturday, September 5th. Time flies, folks. I tell you what, I want to remind you, too, Lazy J Sporting Club. Their long-range shooting competition is August 29th. And a social going to happen later that evening, too. Of course, South Dakota State will play that night. We'll have that for you on our FM station. Lots going on. High school football on the air tonight. I'll have Hot Springs at Winter right here. Burke at Corsica Stickney on 93.7 FM. 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You know, there really isn't much they don't have at the Rosebud Exchange in Mission. But you knew that, right? Put the best popcorn around, Randy, my boy, at the Rosebud Exchange in Mission. Call them, too, at 856-2072 with a high of 88. North Central Nebraska, 88 today. It's Central South Dakota. Cloudy at 61 for you tonight. Saturday looking sunny. Saturday's high at 86. Valentine at 66. Chamberlain, 68. Pier at 66. Ainsworth, 68. Gregory at 67. It's 67. Right here at 1260 at 8:33 on your Friday morning.
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Tamara Larson of Springview celebrates tomorrow. 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

0: Real Country for South Dakota and Nebraska. Little Bitty at 8:49 on this Friday morning. Hey, Medicine Creek Golf Course at Presho. What a summer that they have had. They're going to be actually hosting a Ryder Cup tournament this Sunday at 11 a.m. Teams from Presho, Murdo, and Phillip compete on Sunday. The Medicine Creek Golf Course at Presho. How about that? Of course, today, a big day. Barbecue sale today. The winner lies. Now, Cody Moore joins us this morning.
1: We'll get started selling these yearlings about 10 o'clock in the morning. We have around 5,500, lots of big, fancy 900 to 1,000-pound steers, lots of pregged open, few fall calves, and then we'll have our barbecue, which starts at 11 in the morning. We invite everybody to come out and have a free barbecue on us. It's been fortunate. 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So it's been good for us.
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0: Well, as we look at September corn up three quarters at 479.5, December up one, 504.5, and March up a half at 518.75. September Kansas City wheat down eight, 754.25. December down seven, 769.5. We look at September soybeans unchanged at 122.10, 1221, that is. November down three quarters at 1235.75. January soybeans down one, 1250.5. Your morning markets on this Friday morning.

0: Brought to you by Litaw Seed. Yeah, we're at 67 degrees. John Party just around the corner. It is 8:52 on your Friday.
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2: From ABC News, I'm Sherry Preston. Prince Harry and six others, including Elton John, have been ordered to pay an initial $13 million to the publisher of Britain's Daily Mail following their invasion of privacy case that failed in court. The publisher strongly denying claims that the phones of the high-powered litigants were hacked. Despite that, the Duke and Duchess of Sussex are still headed back to the UK, where they will not be working as royals, but as ABC's James Longman reports, they still say they need better security.
3: They do not work on behalf of the monarch. They don't do any public engagements. And for that reason, they do not get any kind of public support. That is the reason that's given. Now, Harry and his family will say, well, okay, but I was born into this. I have a certain level of note of kind of my profile is such that I attract a lot of public attention. My safety is at risk. The safety of my wife and my children is at risk. And it doesn't matter if I'm not working for the firm. I deserve some protection.
2: After 9 months at sea, the USS Abraham Lincoln is headed back to the United States. Its mission extended longer as the war with Iran continues. ABC's Rachel Scott has more on the latest Trump tactics on trying to end it.
4: President Trump now trying a new strategy, threatening severe consequences for any country that tries to help Iran evade sanctions and help them financially. But notably, the administration is not saying whether China, Iran's top trading partner, will face those severe consequences that President Trump is talking about. We know the White House and President Trump, well, they are now preparing for Chinese President Xi Jinping to visit here at the White House in just a few weeks.
2: Arrest in Albany, New York, of a young woman who allegedly pledged allegiance to ISIS and plotted to blow up the New York State House in Albany. It's been confirmed it was a rare tornado that touched down on New York's Long Island yesterday. Only one non-life-threatening injury. Hundreds in Gary, Indiana, still without power, going on 2 weeks since severe thunderstorms ravaged northwestern Indiana. The Dow is up 350 points. This is ABC News.
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2: A new Gallup poll finds a historically low number of Americans, only 13%, now admit to drinking too much.
10: That's not to say that Americans aren't finding other ways to drown their sorrows or celebrate their successes. Apart from the Gallup survey, the National Institute on Drug Abuse reports that about a quarter of men and one in five women use cannabis on a regular basis. And about 30% of them report signs of cannabis use disorder, including finding it difficult or impossible to stop.
2: That's ABC's Jim Ryan. We're getting word of an attacker wielding a sword who has wounded several people at a school in Sweden. It happened in a town northwest of the capital of Stockholm. The man with the sword now in custody. Investigators in Philadelphia have identified the person accused of running around city streets, scaring people while wearing a Chucky-style Halloween mask.
11: After terrorizing people on city streets for days, Philadelphia police say they've unmasked the mystery man allegedly threatening people and need help tracking him down. Police releasing new surveillance video in the urgent manhunt, showing the suspect, investigators say, is 22-year-old Zymir Hughes. Authorities say over several days, Hughes harassed 15 to 16 people around the city, at times allegedly asking his victims, are you ready to die?
2: ABC's Faith Abube, the man has been identified, however, he is still not in custody. Police say he travels for work and they think he could be on the West Coast. No word on if he took the mask with him. Sherry Preston, ABC News.
12: And Doug.
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14: And good morning, everyone. It's 9:05 and time for the news being brought to you by Grossenberg Implement, your John Deere dealer with 9 locations in South Dakota, Nebraska, and Wyoming. Aberdeen's mayor remains in serious condition after a crash near Aberdeen on Wednesday. According to the Brown County Sheriff's Office, Travis Shoneman and two of his children were in the crash. His 8-year-old child died at the scene. The sheriff's office says the other child, 10 years old, has minor injuries, according to a news release from the sheriff's office. South Dakota Farm Bureau will host a next-gen beef tour near Mitchell today and tomorrow. Matthew Bogue tells us more.
15: The next-gen beef tour is an idea that the South Dakota Farm Bureau Young Farmers Ranchers Committee, in partnership with Beef Logic, came up with as an opportunity to really network, gain insight into the beef industry, and learn opportunities that can help individuals come back to the farm or ranch, or explore opportunities to, what's working well for somebody else. 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There'll be sponsors who will be there. So like I said, Farm Service Agency, they'll be in attendance, Farm Credit Services, Farm Bureau

0: financial services. There'll be a whole host of people. We'll have some fun giveaways, live music, good food. So it'll be a great opportunity to network and be able to meet peers from all across South Dakota. Then on Saturday, we'll do a bus tour. That'll begin at 7:30 a.m. Also at the Highland Conference Center. And we'll be touring three different beef operations in the Mitchell area. And the event will conclude around 3:30. We'll have a lunch, though, that day with individual speakers, a couple that they have a direct meat-to-consumer business, as well as some people that, you know, they'll be talking about, hey, you know, I came back to the farm. How was I able to be involved in the beef industry? Maybe have a couple things on the side. So it'll be a great opportunity for young individuals to really grow their knowledge in the beef industry and take some good ideas back home to the farm or ranch.
1: That, again, was Matthew Bogue with South Dakota Farm Bureau. 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
0: 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Will be Saturday at 10 a.m. at St. Margaret's Catholic Church at Kimball. Burial in the St. Margaret's Catholic Cemetery. Graveside service is for 67-year-old Linda Foster of Pier. Will be Saturday at 10:30 at Graceland Cemetery in Burke. Memorial service is for 94-year-old Guy Martz, formerly of Cologne. Will be Saturday at 2 p.m. at Prairie View Gospel Barn in Gregory. Visitation will be 1 hour prior to the memorial service. Graveside service is for 97-year-old Darlene King of Georgia. Will be Monday at 11 a.m. at the Winter City Cemetery. Memorial service is for 82-year-old Carol Larson of Washington State, formerly of Winter, will be Saturday, August 29th at 10:30 at Mason Funeral Home in Winter. Those are the funeral announcements. They are brought to you by Winter True Value at 9:10 on your Friday morning. Well, it's that time of year, folks. The Bowling Dome in Chamberlain got a league meeting for its women bowlers coming up here on the 24th, which is Monday, beginning at 8 p.m. Keep that in mind at the Bowling Dome in Chamberlain. Yeah, and Gregory Lanes, they too have an organizational meeting. That'll be Monday at 7 p.m. happening at Gregory Lanes. Tis the season. It's 9:10 on your Friday morning.
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4: Joining us now is the Executive Director with the Winter Area Chamber of Commerce, Mike Scott. Mike, I know December is a long ways away, but I know you guys are looking for some teams for the Sharpshooter Bird and Clay Classic coming up for December. So if you can, tell us more about it.
5: Right, Chris. You know, it is coming up quick, and I know we were getting teams signing up already. This will be our 16th annual Sharpshooter Bird and Clay Classic coming up. The event itself is actually December 11th and 12th, something that we've done for, like I say, this will be our 16th year. Been a great event to anybody that likes to hunt pheasants, shoot trap. It's been a really fun event, Chris.
4: So if people want to get a team signed up, how do they go about doing that, Mike?
5: Yeah, teams of six hunters on a team, and they need to contact the Chamber of Commerce. They can also go to our website, go to wintersdchamber.org, go to our event section to the Sharpshooter, has our rules on there, also being able to sign up there as well. And it explains everything from how much it is and what's all included, from the Friday night banquet, Saturday night banquet, the Saturday hunt, all of our different prizes. And just a great way to get a group of six people together to go out and do what we do well here in Winter, South Dakota, is hunt pheasants. So, we've incorporated the trap shoot in that, so it's been a lot of fun to combine the two trap shooting and pheasant hunting, and just really a good time. And one thing, I'd really have to also say thank you to all of our people that participate, because it takes a lot of volunteers to put this on, from our landowners to our judges to just everybody that's involved with working the banquet. So it's a really big event, and if somebody's interested in for the first time or having a team they'd like to sign up again that's done it in the past, this would be a great time to get it done, because there is still a few spots available.
4: Hey, Mike, thanks for joining us. We always appreciate it, sir.
5: Thanks, Chris. And any questions, just contact the Chamber on the Sharpshooter.
4: Sounds good, Mike. That again, Mike Scott with us, Executive Director with the Winter Area Chamber of Commerce.
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From the Valentine livestock to the Platte livestock, this is Small Town Radio for cattle country in north central Nebraska and south central South Dakota. We are Country 1260. I've got

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0: Country 1260, Real Country for South Dakota and Nebraska. Crystal Gale on this Friday morning. Happy Friday to you at 9:31. You probably heard about this on the news yesterday. So, author and across the country bicyclist Joe Tarantino, he's going to have a couple of book signings happening in winter on Tuesday, September 1st. When we hear this full interview, it's a very interesting interview. You will probably want to buy these books. I tell you what, it's totally tied to winter as well. You want to check this out. We'll talk further about this here in the coming days. Meatloaf, scallop potatoes for you today. The winter bakery and deli. Keep that in mind as well, going on at the winter bakery and deli today. And of course, a big day today at the winter livestock auction. They get going here at the top of the hour. Got their barbecue sale going on today. No Way Up Feeders here at 10 o'clock. Barbecue at 11 at the winter livestock auction. 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Today's high 88 to North Central Nebraska, 88 today at Central South Dakota. Not a tremendous amount of wind. Cloudy at 61 tonight. Sunny at 86 on your Saturday. Valentine at 72. Chamberlain 73. Pier at 70. 72 in Gregory, 73 in Ainsworth, and 71 right here at 1260. 932 cruising on a Friday morning.
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7: Hey, Gregory and surrounding area bowlers. 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All area bowlers are encouraged to attend. 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

0: country for South Dakota and Nebraska. Jeannie C. Riley, you know that song, the Harper Valley PTA, was actually written by Tom T. Hall. And in 1968, became a major international hit single for Jeannie C. Riley. Back in 1968, they call him the old storyteller, Tom T. Hall. 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Tonight on the air, got Hot Springs at Winter, got Burke at Corsica, Stickney tonight, too. 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
0: Once we look at September corn, up 2¾ at 481¾. December up 2¾, 506¼. March up 2¾ at 521. We look at September Kansas City wheat down 5¼ at 757. December down 4¾, 771½. March down 5 at 785. September soybeans down 1¾. At 12.19, November down 3¼, 12.33¼, January down 3½ at 12.48. Your morning markets are brought to you by Litasie. Get a warm up for us today. Nice summer like day, getting into the upper 80s for us today on this Friday. Tracy Bird just around the corner. We head toward 10 o'clock. It is 9:49.
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5: 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Let's listen in.
6: We're working on winter wheat. We hadn't had that inch of rain last week, we'd have been done by now.
7: The rain that you got, what did it do to you?
6: Well, in this case, it just slowed us down. The winter wheat probably lost a little bit of color. Didn't seem to hurt it too bad.
7: So will it downgrade it any?
6: Not really, because all of our grain is contracted to go to feedlots. They take it regardless of what it looks like, as long as the protein and the other quality indicators are there, which they are. The winter wheat was already starting to fall over a little bit from the irrigation. We're scraping it up. The headers that we do use are McDon Flex Drapers, and they do a really good job pulling stuff up off the ground.
7: And what variety of winter wheat is that?
6: I believe this variety is called AAC Wildfire, which is extremely popular here in southern Alberta, and it yields pretty well and works good for irrigation. So we've had good luck the last few years.
5: Now is Michael Torrey with our co-host David Woodruff. Back with final words right after this.
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0: 219.07, down 427. October's down 495 at 213.05. December's down 455 at 213.72. Feb's down 415 at 214.75. Over in the feeders, August feeders down 297 at 332.32. September's down 612 at 322.80. Over in the hogs, October hogs down a dime at 80.15. December's up 25 at 71 even. Feb's up 40 at 74.22. Naples up 52 at 79.90. Over in the grain markets, we're mixed at the Board of Trade. September corn up 4.82. That's up 3.25. D's corn's up 4 at 507.5. Over in the beans, November beans are down 1.5 at 12.35. The product, the meal in December, is down $3.10 a ton at 320.70. Over in the wheat market, we got September Chicago wheat unchanged at 682.5. Kansas City wheat in September is down 3.5 at 758.75. And the Minneapolis September wheat is down 4.5 cents at 696.25. Financial markets, the bond down 1736 at 108.31. The dollar is unchanged. We're trading the dollar index at 98.80. Precious metal markets are better. August gold at 4,589.80, up $73.50. December silver is up $1.32 at 7.02. In the energy markets, we're down 13 cents in October crude at 86.70. Sugar markets up 19 cents, presently trading in October at 17.70. The cotton market is down 24 cents in December at 88.10. In the coffee, December coffee is down $1.80 at $3.27.50. Our toll-free number in Fort Pierre is 1-800-658-2232. 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Have a great day.
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2: From ABC News. I'm Sherry Preston. The rounds and rounds of thunderstorms that have been pounding the middle part of the country have moved to the east. Overnight, another storm spawning tornadoes. This one, a rare one in Long Island.
3: We're very, very fortunate, again, that nobody was injured, that there were no casualties. This was a major weather event.
2: Nassau County Executive Bruce Blakeman, the Atlantic Seaboard, bracing for even more bad weather this weekend.
4: Tomorrow, we are back in with another flood threat in the mid-Atlantic. So on your Saturday, if you have plans or driving, make sure that you are weather aware for these scattered showers and thunderstorms. It's going to be off and on throughout the day. It's not just one round. It's an all-day situation from morning into the night. From Philadelphia, Baltimore, D.C., down to Richmond, and even Norfolk as well, everyone should be watching out for those heavy thunderstorms that could have 1 to 2 inch rainfall rates and 1 to 4 inches of rainfall accumulation. So more flash flooding possible there.
2: ABC meteorologist Ken Jawicki and Milwaukee and Chicago are also in for more rough weather this evening. The latest fresh produce to keep an eye out on, alfalfa sprouts potentially contaminated with salmonella in Wisconsin and Minnesota.
5: Both states reporting at least 41 illnesses so far. It remains unclear if other states may also be affected. The sprouts come from Everything Sprouts, a Minnesota grower. The FDA had previously warned the company last year after finding insanitary conditions at their facility. Health officials saying the product should not be eaten and thrown away. Yuri Benajad, ABC News, New York.
2: Prince Harry, Elton John, and others have now been ordered to pay the publisher of the Daily Mail in England an additional $13 million following their failed invasion of privacy case. The claimants lost a case in London last month during which they said their phones had been hacked, claims that could not be proven. We've just learned that top-ranked men's tennis player Jannik Sinner is withdrawn from the upcoming U.S. Open because of a knee injury, and FIFA has handed down bans to three Argentinian players for striking Spain opponents after the World Cup final. You're listening to ABC News.
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2: The national debt now surpassing $40 trillion. Navy Federal Credit Union Chief Economist Heather Long says there is something to be said for a rainy day fund. However,
9: the idea is that when the rainy days go away and the sun comes out and things are better and the unemployment rate's low and companies are at record profit levels, kind of like we are right now, that we should be paying down that debt. You know, and that's what hasn't happened in the last decade.
2: It was her first drone delivery of an Amazon package, and she says it will be her last. Here's ABC's Jim Ryan.
10: When Lindsay Austin of Richmond, Texas, heard the buzz of a drone in her backyard, she excitedly ran outside to document her very first Amazon Prime Air delivery. The video posted an

0: initially to TikTok shows the result. The drone, with its smiling Amazon logo clearly in view, drops Lindsay's package right into her swimming pool. The incident came the day after the retailer announced plans to expand Amazon Prime Air to 500 cities by the end of the year. Jim Ryan, ABC News.
1: Shoppers like Aaron Theoven in Rockland County, New York, one of the millions of Americans struggling with higher prices for just about everything.
2: We're spending a lot of money, but leaving with smaller bags, but we'll make it work.
1: Walmart now says it plans to cut prices on thousands of products in its stores using the nearly $3 billion it's getting back in tariff refunds. Sherry Preston, ABC News.
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6: Good morning, everyone. It's 10:05 and time for the news being brought to you by Grossenberg Implement, your John Deere dealer with 9 locations in South Dakota, Nebraska, and Wyoming. 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Students are returning to the classrooms across the Black Hills and all of South Dakota, and the South Dakota Department of Health is reminding everyone that feeling safe at school is essential to learning. Now, the department shared data from the latest Youth Risk Behavior Survey, which monitors 6 priority health behaviors of high school students. The survey shows nearly 9% of South Dakota students did not attend school because they felt unsafe on campus or on the way to it. The department says everyone can help by encouraging open conversations, supporting school safety initiatives, and building a culture of respect and inclusion. Well, the Lyric Theater at Plaid, they're going to begin showing a really popular new movie on the big screen tonight. Bonnie Ringling fills us in.
7: The Odyssey, and this has been a big one, is a fantasy film adopted from Homer's ancient Greek poem, The Odyssey. Odysseus King embarks on a journey to return home after a Trojan War, crossing the Mediterranean Sea with his fellow soldiers, and they soon find themselves battling not only the elements, but an array of deadly obstacles and mystical creatures along the way. The movie is rated R, though, and it's got a strong violence and some sexuality. And that's the reason it's R. It's a 3-hour movie. Tickets are $5 for adult, $2.50 for a child under 12. And then we have gift tickets for both adults, childs, and concessions.
6: That again was Bonnie Ringling with the Lyric Theater in Platt. This is your news. News time, 10:08.
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0: in time at the Knollwood United Methodist Church in Rapid City. Burial at a later date. Funeral services for 86-year-old Myrna Catherine Solick of Kimball will be Saturday at 10 a.m. at St. Margaret's Catholic Church at Kimball. Burial in the St. Margaret's Catholic Cemetery. Graveside services for 67-year-old Linda Foster of Pier will be Saturday at 10:30 at Graceland Cemetery in Burke. Memorial services for 94-year-old Guy Martz, formerly of Cologne, will be Saturday at 2 p.m. at Prairie View Gospel Barn in Gregory. Visitation will be 1 hour prior to the memorial service. Graveside services for 97-year-old Darlene King of Georgia will be Monday at 11 a.m. at the Winter City Cemetery. Memorial services for 82-year-old Carol Larson of Washington State, formerly of Winter, will be Saturday, August 29th at 10:30 at Mason Funeral Home in Winter. Those are the funeral announcements. They are brought to you by Winter True Value. At 10:10 on your Friday morning, they're underway. Big sale day today at the Winter Livestock Auction. Today at Huckleberry's in Winter, they have their Fish Friday going on, walleye or salmon. Do not forget now, they have that great hot dog menu as well. They got new ice cream too, amaretto cherry fudge at Huckleberry's in Winter. How about that? Yeah, some great specials at Huckleberry's in Winter for you today and this weekend. It's 10:10 on your Friday morning.
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4: 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Joining us now is the Executive Director with the Platte Area Chamber of Commerce, Ashley Vargas. Ashley, I know Hay Days are coming up in September, so what can you tell us about just the latest info and what you guys have planned for those dates in September?
5: Yeah, we're so excited. So we have our Farmer's Market, so September 26th. We have a Farmer's Market right away in the morning. We have our 5K that's going to start at 7:30. You can definitely register ahead online, or you can just register day of. There's some really cool shirts that will be provided there. And then we're actually doing an animal costume contest this year. So if you have a pet, whether it's a llama or a donkey,

0: monkey or a cat or anything, and you want to dress it up and you want to dress like it, that's going to be really fun to watch. That's something new we have this year. And then we'll have the inflatables for the kiddos and the kiddo games, and really looking forward to just celebrating with everybody. We have 4 food trucks coming in to town, and then, of course, our softball tournament that we have every year as well. That'll start right away at 8 o'clock in the morning. It's going to wrap up with, we have live music all day, a cornhole tournament around 4 p.m., and then I think we plan on wrapping up right around 1 a.m. So a street dance band is going to be Leadfoot. They are amazing. We're super excited to have them. So we're really just looking forward to it.
1: Now, for the location, this is just off Main Street coming up in the 26th of September, right?
0: Yep, just a block off Main.
1: Awesome. Quite a bit going on, Ashley. Anything else you want to pass along, or is that about it for today?
0: I think that's it.
1: Awesome, Ashley. Looking forward to this. Thanks for your time here today.
0: Thank you. We'll talk to you soon.
1: That, again, was Ashley Vargas, Executive Director with the Platte Area Chamber of Commerce.
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4: The First Responders Bucking Ball is back at the Tripp County Fairgrounds Labor Day weekend, Saturday, September 5th, with $10,000 prize money. 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The First Responders Bucking Ball at the Tripp County Fairgrounds, Saturday, September 5th. 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We'll see you there Labor Day weekend. From Main Street Gregory to Main Street Chamberlain, this is Small Town Radio that takes care of Central South Dakota and Nebraska. This is Country

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3: Joining us now is Brenda Dreyer on behalf of the South Dakota Cattlewomen. Brenda, you guys are going to have a big involvement with the South Dakota State Fair in Huron, which starts September 2nd. So I'll let you have the floor and tell us what you guys have going on coming up here for early September.
4: Yeah, well, thanks for having us. South Dakota Cattlewomen, we are a volunteer group of women who work to promote the beef industry in South Dakota, and we are partnering with the South Dakota Beef Industry Council to promote beef at the state fair. We've got several things going on. We'll be at different stages doing pop-up events where we'll give people chances to win beef material, beef

0: recipes, beef information, and also some beef gift cards and beef certificates. We've got some great beef promotional swag that we're going to give out. And then also, one thing I'm really excited about is we'll be back live doing cooking demonstrations at Horizons Hall on Friday during the fair. So on Friday, you can stop by Horizons Hall. It's the former women's building, and we'll have some of our members cooking and showing examples of how you can cook with beef and how it can is a great meat to have for your family.
1: Now, you guys would be, like you said, all over the place, but just talk about the importance of people consuming beef. Of course, everyone here across the state, beef, that's what they have for dinner. It's important for people to consume beef here in South Dakota, isn't it?
0: Well, actually, you know, beef is a very important part of our state. Not only, we all know, we have very many beef producers across the area, especially in this region where you are at, and you know, we have to do what we can to help promote that product. And for very many years, as part of that promotion to promote beef, the checkoff has been in place that gives us the resources that we have so we can promote beef in events like this. So it's just really important to promote our beef producers and to show the nutrition, how beef is such a tasty part of everyone's family's table, and that's what we're here to do as South Dakota Cattle Women.
1: Hey, Brenda, thanks for joining us as always. I hope you guys have a great time in the fair coming up here.
0: Okay, thank you for having us.
1: That again was Brenda Dreyer with the South Dakota Cattle Women. Never
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0: 4-0-0-1-4-9. 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Tripp County USDA Service Center has changed the main phone number. The updated phone number is 519-7845. That's 605-519-7845. The Winter American Legion ladies are collecting belt buckles for the participants in the Special Olympic Rodeo in Rapid City. Buckles can be dropped off at First Fidelity Bank in Winter, the Legion Club in Winter on every Wednesday at 3 p.m. or contact Liz Farley at 380-0329. We'll have more on today's edition of the Mailbag next.
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0: The Rosebud Arrow Rodding Gun Club is sponsoring a basic pistol and South Dakota enhanced carry course Saturday, September 19th. That'll be from 9 to 5. 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Wear and Wear's Thrift Store in Gregory having a weekly special through Friday. All ladies' clothing, including shoes, are 50% off. The Wiwila Community Club planning a celebration to mark the 100th anniversary of the Wiwila Hall Saturday, September 26th. Baseball, dance, maybe a card game or two as well. Nancy Ritchie's email address, jnritchie@gwtc.net. Keep that in mind. It's coming up on Saturday, September 26th. The Gregory County Historical Museum in Dallas will be open Sunday, the 23rd, from 1 to 3. Also from 1 to 3 will be the Ponca Valley Country School, located in Gregory, south of the IOOF Lodge building. That'll do it for today's edition of the Mailbag. Remember, you can find these at kwyr.com.
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2: Willikers!
0: Here's another. The selection is so vast, I could spend years trying to see everything.
1: That's because we've packed Willikers with one of the biggest selections you'll find anywhere. Beer, wine, bourbon, whiskey, tequila, vodka, rum, cigars, and so much more.
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0: The Beer Cave is the only place in South Dakota where the temperature is more consistent than the weather.
1: Now that might be the most accurate review we've ever had.
0: And my favorite, the staff is suspiciously nice.
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560 Real Country for South Dakota, Nebraska. 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

Those are the Judds at Country 1260, Real Country for South Dakota and Nebraska. Well, we're going to hear from Adam Houdeshell, Platte Creek Store and Campground. He'll join us coming up here in just a bit. Another fun big weekend going on at Platte Creek Store. We'll talk about football going on tonight, too, in Central South Dakota. Coming up, first, Toby Keith, 1042 on your Friday at 1260.

0: Keith at Country 1260, Real Country for South Dakota and Nebraska. And who's your daddy at 10:45 on this Friday morning? Well, I tell you what, another fun weekend awaits. Flat Creek Snort Campground, Adam Howdeshell's with us this morning.
1: Saturday only drawing this week for Catch the King is up to approximately $53,000. And if you, there's 16 cards left, and if you can find the King of Diamonds, you will take home half. Set our wings Friday and also our pork belly burnt ends. We also have ribs and fries, I believe steak sandwiches on Sunday. A lot of good food. Hopefully we'll have a great weekend, it looks like. School started and Friday Night Lights football.
0: Yeah, Adam Howdeshell with the Platte Creek Store and Campground. Well, you heard him say it, Friday Night Lights, local football tonight. Hot Springs at Winter, Burke at Corsica, Stickney, Gregory at Kimball, White Lake, Chamberlain at Rapid City Christian, TDA ACDC at Platte Geddes, Phillip at Jones County, New Underwood at Lyman, all happening here tonight with your morning markets brought to you by Lita Seed.
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0: We look at September corn up a half at 479 and a quarter. December up three quarters, 504 and a quarter. September Kansas City wheat down 6 3/4, 755 and a half. December down 6, 770 and a half. March down 6 at 783 3/4. September soybeans down 5 1/4, 1215 and a half. November down 5 3/4, 1230 3/4. Your morning markets brought to you by Lita Seed. Got your forecast coming up here in just a few. Jerry Reed and the Zach Brown Band, too. 1047.
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1: 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The Word of God from the Gospel of Matthew, chapter 15, verses 21 and 22. Leaving that place, Jesus withdrew to the region of Tyre and Sidon. A Canaanite woman from that vicinity came to him, crying out, "Lord, Son of David, have mercy on me. My daughter is demon-possessed and suffering terribly." This woman had every reason to stay away from Jesus. She was a Canaanite. Jesus was a Jew. For centuries, there had been a separation between Jews and Gentiles. The Canaanites were not part of Israel. They were not heirs of the Old Testament covenant in the same way the Jewish people were. Yet, she came anyway. Desperation certainly played a role. Her daughter was suffering terribly. But there was something more. This woman believed that Jesus could help. She even addressed him as Lord, Son of David, recognizing him as the promised Messiah. Somehow, she had come to trust that this Jewish teacher was more than a teacher. He was the Savior. What happened next might seem discouraging at first. Jesus initially remained silent. Then he spoke of being sent to the lost sheep of Israel. Yet the woman did not give up. She continued to plead for mercy. She trusted that Jesus' compassion was greater than the barriers that seemed to stand between them. And she was right. By the end of the account, Jesus praised her faith and granted her request. Her daughter was healed, and the outsider was welcomed. What a beautiful picture of God's grace toward us. By nature, we too were outsiders. Sin separated us from God. We had no claim upon His favor and no right to stand in His presence. Yet He came to save the world. Through His perfect life, sacrificial death, and glorious resurrection, He opened the door of salvation to all people. Like the Canaanite woman, we approach Jesus empty-handed. We come seeking mercy, not deserving rewards. We come confessing our need, not our worthiness. And like that woman, we discover that Jesus welcomes us. So, come to Him boldly. The mercy you seek is found in Him, and His welcome is greater than you ever expected. Lord Jesus, thank you for welcoming me into your family through your saving grace. Amen. Thank you for listening. For more devotions, go to whataboutjesus.com. 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
2: Hello, I'm Bill Bullard of RCAF USA, the voice of the independent cattle and sheep producer in the United States of America. Well, the domestic beef supply chain is on the road to ruin. Over the past 3 years, the quantity of beef produced from domestic cattle decreased year over year, while domestic beef consumption increased year over year. This is Exhibit 1, demonstrating severe market failure in the downstream beef side of the supply chain. And during that same period, the U.S. beef cow inventory declined year over year, occurring again at the same time domestic beef consumption was increasing year over year. This is Exhibit 2, demonstrating severe market failure in the upstream cattle side of the supply chain. And during that same period, the price of both retail beef and the price of cattle increased year over year, again occurring at the same time the U.S. beef cow inventory was declining year over year. And this is Exhibit 3, demonstrating a severe disconnect between the upstream cattle side and downstream beef side of the supply chain. Also during that same period, the beef side of the supply chain imported all-time record high quantities of beef from both the beef commodity and the beef equivalent of imported cattle. And this again occurred at the same time that both retail beef prices and cattle prices were increasing year over year. Now this is Exhibit 4, demonstrating a severe upending of the economic law of supply and demand. You see, as beef supplies increased, there should have been a corresponding decrease in retail prices. And also during that same period, the average monthly retail beef margins increased year over year, while the average monthly wholesale or beef packer margin decreased year over year. Now this is Exhibit 5, demonstrating that the decades-long positive relationship between retail margins and wholesale margins has been severed, and retailers have been capitalizing on the dysfunctional downstream beef side of the supply chain. And finally, for our three-year analysis, the volume of the Fed cattle cash market decreased year over year, leaving the industry's critical price discovery market at an all-time low, while the beef packers captive supplies reached an all-time high in 2025. And this is Exhibit 6, demonstrating that while packing capacity remained unchanged during the previous 3 years, the beef packers had maximized their control over the available Fed cattle supplies when they entered 2026. So let's recap the anomalies that transpired along the beef supply chain during the 3 years immediately preceding 2026. For the upstream cattle side of the supply chain, we had rising cattle prices and falling beef cow numbers. On the downstream beef side of the supply chain, we had rising beef consumption, rising beef prices, and falling beef production. And from within the downstream beef side of the supply chain, we had historically high import volumes that correlate with rising retail margins and falling beef packer margins. And finally, at the intersect between the upstream cattle industry and the downstream beef industry, we have the beef packers maximizing their control over available cattle supplies through record captive supply arrangements. Now this year in 2026, we're witnessing a radical restructuring where the downstream beef industry intersects with the upstream cattle industry. The big three packers took aggressive action to solidify their control over the available fed cattle supply by shuttering several plants. This will enhance the largest packers' leverage over cattle prices by enabling them to manage their capacities at levels that do not exceed the available supply of fed cattle. And because the largest packers are retreating from outlying areas, their plants will be anchored where cash markets are exceedingly thin, giving them even more leverage over their predominant captive supplies. These actions will impede domestic herd expansion as it signals to producers that the packers intend to increase their control over cattle supplies. In addition, we're witnessing a radical shift on the part of the downstream beef industry as it transitions away from its historical reliance on the upstream domestic cattle industry to meet beef consumption. In the first half of 2026, beef production from domestic cattle continued to decline, while imports continued to increase. Imports in the first half of 2026 represented nearly 30% of the beef produced from domestic cattle. America's dependency on foreign beef has never been greater, and this foreign beef is not only displacing domestic production, but it is also disincentivizing domestic herd expansion. Record beef imports, while beef cow numbers are historically

0: historically low helps explain why retail margins are increasing while packer margins are decreasing. Sadly, rather than incentivizing the rebuilding of the decimated U.S. cattle herd, the downstream beef industry is instead serving its own self-interest by restructuring and re-engineering themselves to maximize their profitability in this new paradigm. With that, have a productive week. Thank you and goodbye.
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4: 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Tri-State Livestock News, it is what ranchers read. Okay, this was something that Rhonda Stearns had sent in to the Good Stuff program a while back. Cost and benefits of children. The government recently calculated the cost of raising a child from birth to 18 and came up with a $300,000 for a middle-income family. Well, talk about sticker shock. That doesn't even touch college tuition, but $300,000 isn't so bad if you break it down. That translates to about $20,000 a year, probably about $1,660 a month, and only slightly less than $400 a week. That's a mere $55 a day, just over a couple of dollars an hour. Still, you might think that the best financial advice is don't have children if you want to be rich. Actually, it's just the opposite. What do you get for your $300,000? Naming rights, first, middle, and last. Glimpses of God every day. Giggles under the covers every night. More love than your heart can hold. Butterfly kisses and Velcro hugs. Endless wonder over rocks, ants, clouds, and warm cookies. A hand to hold, usually covered with jelly or chocolate. A partner for blowing bubbles, flying kites, building sandcastles, and skipping down the sidewalk in a pouring rain. Someone to laugh yourself silly with, no matter what the boss said or how your stocks performed that day. For $300,000, you never have to grow up. You get to finger paint, carve pumpkins, play hide and seek, catch light.

0: for Father's Day. For $300,000, there's no greater bang for your buck. You get to be a hero just for retrieving a Frisbee off the garage roof, taking the training wheels off a bike, removing a splinter, filling a wading pool, coaxing a wad of gum out of the bangs, and coaching a baseball team that never wins but always gets treated to ice cream regardless. You get a front row seat to history to witness the first step, the first word, the first date, and first time behind the wheel. You get to be immortal. You get another branch added to your family tree. And if you're lucky, a long list of limbs in your obituary called grandchildren and great-grandchildren. You get an education in psychology, nursing, criminal justice, communications, and human sexuality that no college can match. In the eyes of a child, you rank right up there with God. You have all the power to heal a boo-boo, scare away the monsters under the bed, patch a broken heart, police a slumber party, ground them forever, and love them without limits. So one day they will like you, love without counting the cost. So enjoy your kids and your grandkids. Thanks, Rhonda, for sending that in.
1: Okay, I got my caramel done, Mike. I can throw something in. It is a thing of no great difficulty to make objections against another's oration. Nay, it is a very easy matter. But to produce a better in its place, it's a work extremely troublesome.
0: Ooh, yeah.
1: Yes, indeed.
0: The Cherry County Visitors Promotion Board invites you to visit Cherry County and the Valentine area. 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Or a little sooner than that, a nice fall trip down the Niobrara River, upland bird hunting on the Valentine National Wildlife Refuge, or maybe on McKelvey National Forest. 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You can check it all out at visitvalentine.org. And if you have something to share on the good stuff, Kim, how do they get it to us?
1: Actually, it's quite easy. 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We love to receive what you want to share.
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8: Joining us now in studio is Roger Hoff to talk about the Prairie Cruisers Car Show coming up at the Tripp County Historic Museum on September 5th. Show goes from 1 to 3. Awards will be handed out at 3 o'clock. Before all that, you got registration starting at 11. Roger, what do you guys have planned for the day, sir?
9: Well, it's our annual car show at the Historical Society. We've got check-in, starts at 11, 11 to 12, all the participants. Car show is actually 1 to 3. And like last year, we'll be giving out some awards for some of the top cars, not necessarily per class, but just in general, everybody will vote on it. We'll actually do a couple things a little different this year. We'll have a bouncy house, so bring the kids out, let them enjoy the bouncy house. We'll actually have a food truck this year. There'll actually be some pop-up vendors out there again. give a shout out to the Historical Society for letting us have it there. They've been good about letting us have it there for several years.
8: Let's have

0: people from all over bring some classic cars each and every year. This is always a cool event to check out each year, Roger.
1: We like to see people from all over. We get cars from Nebraska, all over the state of South Dakota, and it varies. Last year, we expected a little rain, so the numbers were down a little bit. The year before that, we had 60-some cars, so it kind of depends on weather. We've actually had a pretty consistent guy from Kansas shows up every year. Pretty cool to see the different cars, the different people. Won't say it's like a big reunion, but it kind of is.
0: Now, it takes a lot of hands on deck to make this a big success. It's not just a handful of people. It's a lot of people that make this a big success, right?
1: It is. I mean, we have a lot of people from the car club show up and help. Between the people that in the car club that show up and all of our sponsors, pretty big effort to make it happen every year.
0: We've covered a good amount of stuff here, Roger. Anything else you want to pass along today, sir?
1: Again, I'd like to say a special thanks to all of our sponsors. Without that, without the Historical Society, a lot of people that help us out, wouldn't happen. So we got to be appreciative to everybody and hopefully appreciative to Mother Nature this year.
0: Absolutely. You guys knock it out of the park every year. Thanks for joining us here today, Roger.
1: Thanks for your time.
0: Absolutely. That again was Roger Hoff joining us in the studio today.
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0: Country 1260. That is Shelley West with Jose Cuervo. As we say happy birthday to Kathy Brunemeyer of Winner today. 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
0: And trading for corn in September, up 4 1/4 at 483. December, up 4 1/4 at 507 3/4. March, up 4 1/4 at 522 1/2. Kansas City wheat for September, down 4 at 758 1/4. December, down 3 at 773 1/4. March, down 3 1/4 at 786 3/4. Soybeans in September, up 1 1/4 at 1222. November, unchanged at 1236 1/2. January, down 1/4 at 1251 1/4. And trading for live cattle in August, down 115 at 222.20. October, down 155 at 216.45. December, down 110 at 217.17. Feeder cattle in August, down 165 at 333.65. September, down 190 at 327.02. October, down 122 at 321.47. Lean hogs in October up a dollar at 81.22. December up 115 at 71.90. February up a dollar at 74.82. 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

0: And good morning. 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I'm Leslie Schramm. Coming up on the 1205 News today, the South Dakota Youth Foundation's annual benefit auction will be Sunday, September 6th at 2 p.m. on the Farm Bureau Dakota Land stage during the South Dakota State Fair. Presented in partnership with the South Dakota Auctioneers Association bid calling contest, this year's sale bill is highlighted by a signed and framed Pittsburgh Steelers jersey from Mason McCormick, generously donated by McCormick. The auction features more than 40 items, with all proceeds directly supporting the foundation's Teens as Teachers program. North Central Nebraska RC&D has shredding events coming up. A truck from Security Shredding Services will be stopping in Valentine, Bassett, Stewart, Atkinson, and Ewing on Thursday, September 24th. A second route is scheduled for Monday, September 28th, with stops in Ainsworth, Springview, Napier, Butte, Spencer, Lynch, and Manawi. 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
0: Funeral services for 85-year-old Margot Nedved of Rapid City, formerly of Winner, will be held tomorrow at 11 a.m. Mountain Time at the Knollwood United Methodist Church in Rapid City. Burial will be at a later date. Funeral services for 86-year-old Myrna Catherine Solick of Kimball will be held Saturday at 10 a.m. at St. Margaret's Catholic Church in Kimball. Burial will be in the St. Margaret's Catholic Cemetery. Graveside services for 67-year-old Linda Foster of Pier will be held Saturday at 10:30 at Graceland Cemetery in Burke. Memorial service for 94-year-old Guy Martz, formerly of Colombe, will be held Saturday at 2 p.m. at the Prairie View Gospel Barn in Gregory. Visitation will be 1 hour prior to the memorial service. Burial will be in the Rosebud Cemetery in Bonesteel at a later date. Graveside service for 97-year-old Darlene King of Moultrie, Georgia, will be held Monday at 11 a.m. at the Winter City Cemetery. Funeral service for 70-year-old Randy Lee Fawcett of Miller will be held Wednesday at 10 a.m. at the Community Church of St. Lawrence. Burial will be in the GAR Cemetery in Miller. Visitation will begin at 6 p.m., followed by a 7 p.m. prayer service on Tuesday, all at the church. Memorial service for 82-year-old Carol Larson of Washington State, formerly of Winner, will be held Saturday, August 29th at 10:30 at Mason Funeral Home in Winner. Burial will follow in the Winner City Cemetery. Visitation will be held 1 hour prior to the service. Those are your funeral announcements, brought to you by Gregory Drug. 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

0: 932. For North Central Nebraska, today mostly sunny and a high of 88. Southwest wind 5 to 10 miles an hour. Tonight, a slight chance of showers and thunderstorms before 9, and a slight chance of showers and thunderstorms after 4 a.m. Partly cloudy, low around 61. East wind 5 to 10 miles an hour. Tomorrow, mostly sunny and a high near 84. Light east-northeast wind becoming east-southeast at 5 to 10 miles an hour. For South Central South Dakota, today sunny with a high near 88, southeast wind 7 to 10 miles an hour. Tonight partly cloudy, low around 61, east wind at 5 to 10 miles an hour. And tomorrow mostly sunny with a high near 86, light northeast wind becoming east at 5 to 10 miles an hour. Currently, Chamberlain has 80 degrees, Pierre at 79, Ballantyne 78, Ainsworth 77 degrees, Gregory, 78 degrees, and here at Country 1260, we have 80 degrees. Huckleberries in Winter has their Fish Friday specials today. You can choose from walleye or salmon, and they do still have that hot dog menu available as well, and they also have a new ice cream. It is Amaretto Cherry Fudge. That's at Huckleberries in Winter. For Gregory football fans going to the game in Kimmel tonight, they are having a tailgate meal before kickoff from 5 to 7. Kimmel FFA is serving up burgers and brats along with plenty of sides tonight at the game. It is 11:35 and time now for Word from His Word.
1: 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And if you'd like more information about Christ Lutheran Church, go to PastorHar730@gmail.com or their Facebook page. Now here's Pastor Har.
2: The Word of the Lord from Leviticus chapter 19. Speak to all the congregation of the people of Israel and say to them, you shall be holy. For I, the Lord your God, am holy. God created you in his image. In the likeness of God you were created in the beginning. Adam and his wife truly knew God as he wished to be known and were perfectly happy living in the glory of his presence. Their righteousness and holiness were a reflection of God's own uncreated being. And they went about doing his goodwill. But tragically, there was a fall from grace that tarnished and shattered the image we once had. And we have lived in the shadow of it ever since. The holy image was lost in a disobedience when Adam and his wife fell into sin. Their will and intellect lost the ability to know and please God as he intended us to know him. Since they were no longer holy. Nevertheless, perfection is still expected and still required of us children of wrath. Since this godly holiness is foreign to our natures, we stand condemned and lost, subject to present and eternal death. The one who believes and is baptized shall be saved. The one who does not believe stands condemned. You and I have come to know and believe by faith of the one who was born in our likeness and yet was without sin. In the fullness of time, God sent his Son, born of a woman, born under law, to redeem those under the law so that we might receive the adoption as sons. What we were utterly powerless to do, Christ our Lord did for us. In perfect harmony with the Father's will. To restore what was lost and broken in us to a right relationship, a right knowledge and sanctified will, Jesus submitted his will to that of the Father in order that he might become sin for us and die in our stead. Now, when the Father looks upon us, forgiven and redeemed people, he sees his Son. And condemnation of all our sins is unleashed in full fury on Jesus at the cross. Now you are declared holy, not by means of your own image and likeness, but because of the likeness and image of Jesus.
1: 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And if you'd like more information about Christ

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1: Welcome to the Cattleman's Corner. I'm Brian Hale, sitting in for the late Howard Hale, as we continue his legacy of speaking with cattlemen and women from around the globe.
2: We're talking to Ted Delegana. Ted is now from Conrad, Montana, but used to be in, was it the Central Valley in California?
3: Yeah, Central Coast, what we call it.
2: You're involved in agriculture down there?
3: Yep, all my life.
2: What kind of things did you do?
3: We always had cattle, and then I worked for different places that had cattle, and always raised our own hay for the cattle up until when we left. And then I worked for a large place that we farmed about 3,000 acres of dryland grain and hay. Hay there is all oats and barley hay, so it's all just grain hay.
2: We, on this side of the Medicine Line, my dad always called it green feed.
3: Pretty much. We had a whole different world there, a lot of rain down there.
2: So why did you have the cereal grains for hay, or green feed, as we call it up here, instead of like something perennial grass?
3: Not many. We hardly had a lot of alfalfa hay. It's a lot of alfalfa. But perennial grass like they have here, almost zero. The ranch I worked for, we summer followed. But where I lived, we planted winter sow every year. It was just a rain thing, I think, with the amount of rain we get.
2: Could you get more tons per acre off of doing green feed?
3: There was alfalfa ranches around, and they would get a ton and a half per cutting or so, I'd say, and cut five, sometimes six cuttings. But with our grain hay, we get as much as 5 tons the acre on grain hay. We were all selling to cattlemen, feedlots, and then we got fancy stuff. We started growing what they called forage mix. It was a mix of beardless barley, beardless wheat, and a couple varieties of oats. And we'd sell those to the racetracks like Santa Anita and a lot of horse people. Yeah.
1: Ted Delegana from Conrad, Montana, with our co-host, David Woodruff. That's it for today's Cattleman's Corner. Thanks again for listening, and may God bless. I'm Brian Hale.
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0: And trading for corn in September, up 4 at 482 and 3 quarters. December up 4 at 507 and a half. March up 4 at 522 and a quarter. Kansas City wheat for September down 5 and a half at 756 and 3 quarters. December down 4 and a quarter at 772 and a quarter. March down 3 and 3 quarters at 786 and a quarter. Soybeans in September up 3 at 1223 and 3 quarters. November up 2 at 1238 and a half. January up 1 and a half at 1253. And trading for live cattle in August, down 25 at 223.10, October down 55 at 217.45, December down 52 at 217.75. Feeder cattle in August, down 130 at 334.25, September down 135 at 327.57, October down 57 at 322.20.

0: 12. 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December up 97 at 71.67. February up 75 at 74.57. 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For North Central Nebraska, for today, mostly sunny and a high of 88. Southwest wind at 5 to 10 miles an hour. Tonight, a slight chance of showers and thunderstorms before 9. Slight chance of showers and thunderstorms after 4 a.m. Partly cloudy and a low around 61. Tomorrow, mostly sunny with a high of 84. Light east-northeast wind becoming east-southeast at 5 to 10 miles an hour. For South Central South Dakota, today sunny and a high of 88, southeast wind 7 to 10 miles an hour. Tonight partly cloudy, low around 61, east wind at 5 to 10 miles an hour. And tomorrow mostly sunny with a high of 86, light northeast wind becoming east at 5 to 10 miles an hour. Currently Chamberlain has 81 degrees, Pierce at 80 degrees, Valentine 78, Ainsworth is 77 degrees, Gregory 79, and here at Country 1260, we have 80 degrees. It's Fry Bread Friday at Doran's Diner in Winter. You can enjoy an Indian taco for lunch from 11 to 3. Also, come join the Tripp County Historical Museum Labor Day weekend activities Saturday, September 5th. They will serve from 9 a.m. to 12 p.m. coffee and homemade caramel rolls. From noon to 4, they'll have homemade ice cream, pie, and dessert. That is a free will offering. Prairie Cruisers Car Show is going on from 1 to 3 p.m. The Centennial Quilt Guild Show, a stitch in time, bed turning, two presentations, 10 a.m. and 2 p.m. And vendors are invited to sell their wares in the Jubilee Park on the museum grounds. That is Labor Day weekend, Saturday, September 5th. It is 11:51. We've got ABC News at the top of the hour.
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1: Hello, this is Pastor Ron Sneathan from the Winter Ministerial Association. 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
2: From ABC News. I'm Mike Dubusky. The defense team in the case of Lindsay Clancy has rested. She's the woman facing murder charges in connection with the deaths of her three children. ABC's Peter Haralambos has been following the trial.
3: Their last witness, a renowned expert in postpartum psychosis, he was arguably the star witness in the trial of Andrea Yates, and he described that Lindsay Clancy was, quote, frankly psychotic, that she was, quote, like a puppet with someone else pulling the strings, and basically said that in the moment of the killings, she really had no control of herself, no way to distinguish between right and wrong.
2: Closing arguments are expected to get underway next week. The Northeast is recovering after a bout of severe storms overnight, including at least two reported tornadoes in New York and Delaware. And that's not the only part of the country dealing with some bad weather.
4: We're back in with more severe weather possible over places like Nebraska, but especially over here to Milwaukee, over down to Chicago. That's going to be later on this afternoon and into the evening hours here, 7 p.m. getting through Milwaukee. It'll get through Chicago briefly after that, just a couple hours later, of course, and that could have damaging winds and even an isolated tornado here from Milwaukee down to Chicago.
2: ABC News meteorologist Kenton Jewicki. Prince Harry and his wife Meghan are now planning to move back to the United Kingdom.
5: They do not work on behalf of the monarch. They don't do any public engagements. And for that reason, they do not get any kind of public support. That is the reason that's given. Now, Harry and his family will say, well, okay, but I was born into this. I have a certain level of note of kind of my profile is such that I attract a lot of public attention. My safety is at risk. The safety of my wife and my children is at risk. And it doesn't matter if I'm not working for the firm. I deserve some protection.
2: ABC's James Longman. It comes after Harry, as well as figures like Elton John, are now on the hook for $13 million after losing an invasion of privacy case against Britain's Daily Mail newspaper. 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
2: Two people were killed and more than 50 were injured after multiple strikes on a shopping mall in central Ukraine, the city's mayor now says. The latest Flock camera controversy comes from Louisiana, where a law enforcement officer is now out of a job. ABC's Jim Ryan reports.
14: More than 3,000 times since Flock cameras were installed in Jefferson Parish, Sheriff's Deputy Nathan Rome ran a check on his former fiancée's license plate. Sheriff Joel Lapinto says the cameras are a great crime-fighting tool, but
15: sometimes the technology outpaces the protection tools that exist.
14: He says he's working with Flock to enhance his ability to red flag misuse of automated license plate readers within his department. In the meantime, he's fired Deputy Nathan Rome. Jim Ryan, ABC News.
2: Investigators are trying to piece together what led to a deadly mid-air collision in Pennsylvania between a small plane and a police helicopter.
16: The pilot, Paul Sokolowski, a respected emergency room doctor who became a flight instructor in February, was killed. Investigators said he conducted maintenance on the plane before the fatal flight, but they don't know yet whether that played a role in the crash.
2: ABC's Aaron Katursky. Ethel Katerim, recognized by the Guinness World Records as the world's oldest living person, is turning 117 today. Katerim and her family, who live in the UK, are marking her milestone birthday this year with a private celebration. Her secret to longevity, she says,

0: is a non-confrontational approach to others. I'm Mike Dubusky, ABC News.
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4: And good afternoon. It is 12:05, time now for Country 1260 News. South Dakota News is being brought to you by Capital City, Ford, Lincoln, Toyota in Pierre. I'm Leslie Schramm. The Chamberlain School District has kept busy early in the school year. Superintendent Dr. Justin Zeitz talks about their enrollment for the ongoing year.
5: Yeah, so elementary is looking right at 420 kids. Middle school is 189, that's 6th through 8th grade. And then high school is 262, so in total about 871 kids, which is great for us. Right around since 2019-2020, we've been right around the 860 to 875 numbers, so we're staying pretty consistent, so that's great for us. There's no deadline. You know, you come in today, enroll your child. You come in 3 weeks. If you move here, you can enroll your kids. So we'll gladly help out and get that process taken care of. They can call and we can email or mail the forms, or they can stop in, give them a tour of the buildings, kind of talk about the programs and answer any questions they might have.
4: That's the superintendent at the Chamberlain School District, Dr. Justin Zeitz. The South Dakota Youth Foundation's annual benefit auction will be Sunday, September 6th at 2 p.m. on the Farm Bureau Dakota Land Stage during the South Dakota State Fair. Presented in partnership with the South Dakota Auctioneers Association bid calling contest, this year's sale bill is highlighted by a signed and framed Pittsburgh Steelers jersey from Mason McCormick, generously donated by McCormick. The auction features more than 40 items, with all proceeds directly supporting the foundation's Teens as Teachers program. The South Dakota Youth Foundation mission is to help young people develop strong character and healthy lifestyles through the Teens as Teachers program. High school students mentor and teach elementary age youth in character and healthy life skills. Auctioneers are encouraged to participate in the bid calling contest, where competitors showcase their unique auctioneering styles and talents. The winning auctioneer will receive a cash prize. Join them on Sunday, September 6th at 2 p.m. under the Dakota Land Stage tent at the South Dakota State Fair. Enjoy the bid calling contest, the shade, and complimentary ice-cold water courtesy of the auction pages. We recently caught up with the superintendent at the Gregory School District, Sarah Anderson. She talks about enrollment numbers for the ongoing school year.
6: Pretty steady comparatively with last year. Our current enrollment, and this is sometimes always a moving target and a moving number, is 425 with our preschoolers. However, they are not included in ADM, the average daily membership, for the student enrollment count for the state. So the actual number then is 396 for K-12 for the Gregory School District. Gregory Elementary School is 195 students. The Gregory Middle School is 93 total students, and the high school this year is currently at 108 students.
4: And that was Superintendent at Gregory School District, Sarah Anderson. The Pix Theater in Winter will begin playing a new family movie tonight. Here's Brenda Klein.
7: It's Paw Patrol, the Dino movie. It's after their ship gets caught in a mysterious storm, the Paw Patrol pups crash onto an island and it's filled with dinosaurs. When the Paw Patrol's arch rival, Mayor Humdinger, begins recklessly mining in hopes of exploiting the island for its natural resources, he inadvertently causes a huge dormant volcano to erupt. Looks really cute. It's Friday and Saturday at 7:30, matinee on Sunday at 4 o'clock, and then again on Monday at 7:30.
4: That was Brenda Klein with the Pix Theater in Winter. We talked to Stacey Halverson recently, who's superintendent at Winter School District. She talks about the fluctuating enrollment numbers at school this year.
8: Well, everything fluctuates quite a bit, but we sit right at about 400 approximately at the elementary, 200 or so at the high school, and then about

0: and the squad is a squad of five to shoot together. We'll shoot 100. Then we'll turn around when everybody's finished and switch the machine over to doubles trap and shoot 50. So basically, you'll need to bring six boxes of shells. The cost is $40 for the 150 targets, and we'll have shoot-offs for ties in both singles and doubles event. And as far as eligibility, just basically anybody that shot trap before, I'm not sure no one's going to show up that doesn't know what they're doing. But, yeah, anybody in 4-H or high school trap, any adults, yeah, we just split it up 50s because there's some that haven't shot much. Shooting 100 targets in a row will wear a guy out, 50 targets, and then 50, and then we'll switch it over to 50 more.
1: That was Tim Pravacek. The Hilltop Drive-In on West Highway 18 in Gregory is holding over a popular movie from last weekend. Don Boyer gives us the details.
2: 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Anytime between 9:20 and 9:30, depending on our cloud cover, we are ready to go. So it's been a lot of fun, and it's been great seeing everybody. We hope they come out and enjoy a couple more movies with us. We still have our hot butter popcorn, our chili cheese dogs, nachos, walking tacos, something sweet, something sour. We got a little bit for everybody, so it's been a fun year. We hope to end it on a real good note here.
1: That was Don Boyer with the Hilltop Drive-In on West Highway 18 in Gregory. The Murdo Chamber of Commerce will be holding community garage sales tomorrow. President of the Chamber, Ashley Geigel, talks further about it.
3: Yeah, we're going to try out our first year of a community garage sale. So we have 12 different participants this weekend on Saturday. The earliest one, I think, is starting around 8 a.m. and the last is at 6 p.m. So just a fun day to kind of come to Murdo and check things out, see what kind of deals you can find.
1: That was Ashley Geigel with the Murdo Chamber of Commerce. The Lyric Theater in Platte will begin showing a popular new movie tonight. Bonnie Ringling fills us in.
4: The Odyssey, and this has been a big one, is a fantasy film adopted from Homer's ancient Greek poem, The Odyssey. Odysseus King embarks on a journey to return home after a Trojan War, crossing the Mediterranean Sea with his fellow soldiers, and they soon find themselves battling not only the elements, but an array of deadly obstacles and mystical creatures along the way. Movie is rated R, though, and it's got a strong violence and some sexuality. And that's the reason it's R. It's a three-hour movie. Tickets are $5 for adult, $2.50 for a child under 12. And then we have gift tickets for both adults, childs, and concessions.
1: That was Bonnie Ringling with the Lyric Theater in Platte. This is Country 1260 News. It is 12:13. We've got your local news on the way.
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6: Winter High School Student Council members are accepting nominations for this year's Homecoming Parade Marshal through September the 9th. 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
7: Winter High School Student Council members are looking for the perfect candidate to be the 2026 Homecoming Parade Marshal. If you have an individual who you feel deserves this honor, please send a detailed description of the individual's background and why you feel he or she deserves the parade marshal. Nominations can be emailed to haley.barfus@k12.sd.us or mailed to 431 East 7th Street, Winter, South Dakota. The deadline for nominations is September 9th, 2026. Homecoming is the week of September 21st through the 25th. The theme this year is Blast from the Past.
6: That again was Winter High School Student Council President William Jorgensen. Author and across-the-country bicyclist Joe Tarantino, he will have a book signing take place in Winter on Tuesday, September the 1st. Joe will be signing books that goes into detail about his journey across all 50 states traveling via bicycle. Joe talks about his history at the city of Winter from over the years.
8: I'm excited to get back to Winter, and I'm excited to get there by a car and not on a bicycle for a change. But yeah, I've always been kind of an avid bicyclist, so I was getting close to retiring. I thought I had this bright idea that I would connect a route of three previous trips that started on the East Coast and ended in Chicago. And so I thought, well, I'm just going to ride from Chicago to the West Coast. Well, I had been training for a marathon, come up with a bum knee, and was trying to do too many miles. And the long story short is I finished in Winter, South Dakota, and had trouble finding a way home until my wife

0: flew into Rapid City and then came out and got me and rescued me, took me home. So a year later, I recovered. I thought, well, I'm going to try it again. And this time I started on the West Coast and rode back through Rocky Mountains and Montana and finished up in winter again. About 8 miles west of winter, I just felt like I was going to make it, and I felt compelled to write a book and share my faith about how the God had kind of protected me on this last journey, because there were some very harrowing experiences, and a lot of those are talked about in the book. So, yeah, so I finished back in winter. So since then, when I got home, kept riding, and I realized I felt compelled to not just ride across the country, so I ended up called a goal of 50 by 70. I wanted to ride all 50 states before I hit 70. And so I managed to do that, tried to condense those trips into a book, and I didn't make it. So I ended up with two books on it, and one's published, one will be available when I come for the book signing. The other one probably won't be available for a few more weeks yet. That's how I got to be involved with winter. I spent quite a few days there while I was waiting for my wife to come back, and hung out in the town and visited the bakery. I met some people, had some good eats while I was there at the little different cafes around there. And like I said, I'm excited to come back.
1: That again was Joe Tarantino. Again, Joe will have a book signing at the Winter Bakery on Tuesday, September the 1st, 9 to noon. He will have another signing that same day at the Winter Holiday Inn Express Conference Room from 6 to 9 p.m. that evening. The Gregory Dallas Chamber is getting set for the Harvest Festival. The date is September the 19th at the Gregory City Park. Jamie Brown tells us more.
2: It will be Saturday, September 19th in the Gregory City Park. From 2 to 7, we'll have all kinds of family fun. We'll have arts, crafts, games, bouncy houses, a barrel train bat. We're going to have some live music. And then from 5 to 7, we'll have our soup tasting and pie tasting. This is something new that we added from starting last year. So any businesses can come and participate, bring a soup, or bring some pies. And it's a free will donation. So from 5 to 7 is a soup tasting and pie on Saturday, September 19th for Harvest Festival.
1: That again was Jamie Brown at the Gregory Dallas Chamber. Country singer Casey Donahue. He'll perform at the District in Sioux Falls on November the 20th. Sean Larson talks further about it.
3: Casey Donahue is going to be here this later fall, Friday, November 20th. That was a rescheduled date from February. So Casey's been here a few times, always puts on a great show, always a well-attended show. So don't forget about country star Casey Donahue, Friday, November 20th. Check out our website, thedistrictsf.com, for all of our upcoming shows. Hopefully we can start announcing some new stuff as well and keep you guys posted over there.
1: That again was Sean Larson with the District in Sioux Falls. The T4 Foundation in Winter has their annual kickball tournament coming up at McDonald's Park in Winter. That'll be on Labor Day Monday, September the 7th. Bailey Serve tells us all about it.
4: Yep, we are really excited. This will be our third annual T4 Foundation co-ed kickball tournament. It's going to take place on Labor Day at McDonald's Park here in Winter. Sign up will just be, you can sign up prior by messaging the T4 Foundation on Facebook, or you can call 605-842-6610 to sign up, or you can just come the day of and sign up at the field at 12 o'clock noon. The tournament will start at 1, and we'll just have you guys come in, sign up your team, fill out some consent forms. It's going to be a 10-person team, double elimination. We are co-ed, so we like to have either equal amount of boys and girls or more girls than boys. It's double elimination bracket play, and the winners will get, we have first and second place trophies. And this year we're offering something new in memory of a good friend of mine. We're going to do the Reed Harder Sportsmanship Award. So we'll be offering that up. And then we're going to do a half and half during this tournament to go to the Reed Harder Chandler Blakely Scholarship. So those are some new things we're going to be doing this year. We're also going to have snow cones and popcorn. And this is open to the public to come watch. It's a really fun event. Kind of just wraps up the fun Labor Day weekend and supports some good causes.
1: That again was Bailey Serve at the T4 Foundation in Winter. Mass Carnival is coming back to Winter for Labor Day weekend. The carnival will be set up in Winter's Main Street starting at 5 p.m. the nights of September 4th, the 5th, and the 6th, and they'll open after the parade on Labor Day Monday. Winter City Finance Officer Harley Kingsbury tells us where you can purchase your advance tickets.
5: Yes, so the carnival, it will start Friday, September 4th, and it will run through Monday, September 7th. 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
1: That again was Winter City Finance Officer Harley Kingsbury. For KWIR News, I'm Chris Dosky.
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1: Atkinson has Hay Days going on through Sunday. Bev McConnell tells us what they've got going on for the weekend.
4: Well, the big events are our Ranch Rodeo, which is Friday night and Saturday night. We have a Coronation Street Dance. Saturday, we kick her off with fun run, walk, ride at the fire hall. Goes into parade, and then there's stuff throughout the day between food stands or stuff at the park. We have bounce houses. We have a car show at the park, and then we have cruise night that night, teen dance that night. Saturday starts off with church service for all denominations that is downtown on the street, and then goes into a free will donation pancake breakfast. There's more crafters, vendors. On Saturday, it's in the park and in the community center. On Sunday, it's in the park. We have bounce houses again that day. We have free swimming on Saturday and Sunday at our city swimming pool. And the evening kicks off with free barbecue at our city park. We have lots of stuff for all ages, and we just encourage everybody to come. Our theme this year for our parade is Hillbilly Hay Days.
1: That again was Bev McConnell. The Ainsworth Area Chamber of Commerce will hold their annual Trick or Treat Street event on October 30th from 4 to 6 p.m. Numerous different businesses will be handing out candy to trick-or-treaters that evening up and down Ainsworth's Main Street. 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
1: Funeral services for 85-year-old Margot Nedved of Rapid City, formerly of Winner, will be held tomorrow at 11 a.m. Mountain Time at the Knollwood United Methodist Church in Rapid City. Burial will be at a later date. Funeral services for 86-year-old Myrna Catherine Solick of Kimball will be held Saturday at 10 a.m. at St. Margaret's Catholic Church in Kimball. Burial will be in the St. Margaret's Catholic Cemetery. Graveside services for 67-year-old Linda Foster of Pierre will be held Saturday at 10:30 at Graceland Cemetery in Burke. Memorial service for 94-year-old Guy Martz, formerly of Colombe, will be held Saturday at 2 p.m. at the Prairie View Gospel Barn in Gregory. Visitation will be 1 hour.

0: hour prior to the memorial service. Burial will be in the Rosebud Cemetery in Bonesteel at a later date. Graveside service for 97-year-old Darlene King of Moultrie, Georgia, will be held Monday at 11 a.m. at the Winter City Cemetery. Funeral service for 70-year-old Randy Lee Fawcett of Miller will be held Wednesday at 10 a.m. at the Community Church of St. Lawrence. Burial will be in the GAR Cemetery in Miller. Visitation will begin at 6 p.m., followed by a 7 p.m. prayer service on Tuesday, all at the church. Memorial service for 82-year-old Carol Larson of Washington State, formerly of Winter, will be held Saturday, August 29th at 10:30 at Mason Funeral Home in Winter. Burial will follow in the Winter City Cemetery. Visitation will be held 1 hour prior to the service. Those are your funeral announcements brought to you by Prairie View Gospel Barn in Gregory. Farm Digest News is on the way next.
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0: Country 1260. That is Eric Church and Hell of a View. 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For North Central Nebraska, today mostly sunny and a high of 88, southwest wind 5 to 10 miles an hour. Tonight, a slight chance of showers and thunderstorms before 9, slight chance of showers and thunderstorms after 4 a.m., partly cloudy, low around 61, east wind 5 to 10 miles an hour. Tomorrow, mostly sunny with a high of 84, light east-northeast wind becoming east-southeast at 5 to 10 miles an hour. For South Central South Dakota, for today, sunny and a high of 88, southeast wind 7 to 10 miles an hour. Tonight, partly cloudy, low around 61, east wind at 5 to 10 miles an hour. Tomorrow, mostly sunny with a high of 86, light northeast wind becoming east at 5 to 10 miles an hour. Currently, Chamberlain has 82 degrees, Pier 82, Valentine 81, Ainsworth 79 degrees, Gregory at 80 degrees, and here at Country 1260, we have 83 degrees. 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And the Winter Bakery and Deli, they've got a roll sale going on today. 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That is until 2 p.m. today. Don't forget, they've also got half-price bread sale going on as well while supplies last. And Tripp County USDA Service Center, they've changed their main phone number. The updated phone number is 605-519-7800. This change includes Natural Resources Conservation Service, Farm Service Agency, Soil and Water Conservation District. If you have a saved contact, update it now. And that new phone number again, it is 605-519-7845. It is 12:34 and time now for Farm Digest News, brought to you by Sandhill Equipment in Bassett. Trading for corn in September up 3 at 481 and 3 quarters. December up 3 and a quarter at 506 and 3 quarters. March up 3 and a quarter at 521 and a half. Kansas City wheat for September down 8 and 3 quarters at 753 and a half. December down 7 at 769 and a half. March down 7 at 783. Soybeans in September up a quarter at 1221. November down half at 1235 and 3 quarters. January down 1 at 1250 and a half. We'll take a look at those livestock futures right after this.
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1: Profitability is still possible for the 2026 crop. I'm Kara Hart, and this is Managing for Profit on Brown Field. University of Missouri Extension ag economist Ben Brown says there are some factors that could support somewhat higher commodity prices heading into next year. Lower global production is helping support some of U.S. trade. In the meantime, he says only some farmers have forward contracted grain ahead of harvest.
2: I think we have seen producers take advantage of this market rally. We've seen soybeans more so than corn, but I think we continue to see opportunities for markets and producers to reward this rally. We're not seeing much relief, if any, in the input cost market. However, farmers continue, just like they do every year, to find efficiencies within their operations. I think that'll continue as well. Continue to do the little things right? Continue to focus on revenue-generating assets, right? So things that bring money back into the operation. You know, continue to build skills to improve marketing, financial analysis, continue to look for efficiencies within the crop production system practice as well. Don't chase yields, but think about returns per bushel. Those are all things we'd normally talk about. And then also just, continuing to keep a mindful attention on fixed assets. That's critically important. That's been the cost category where we've seen the biggest increases. Labor, machinery, land, and a lot of times cash rent rates. Those are areas where we want to continue to keep finding efficiencies. Negotiations and the art of negotiation is a soft skill that we don't practice enough. We don't work on a lot. And so I encourage producers to continue to build that skill. It's a tough conversation because, if rents are already established, it's very, very hard to get them lower. We're asking the landowner to give up something, and giving up something is painful, even if it's beneficial to the producer. And so continuing to have that conversation, being transparent, and then really, really working on the front end to come up with some type of mechanism that builds in an automatic adjustment. I am a big proponent of flex leases. They're not used a lot. There's a lot of reasons why they're not used. But one of the things I really, really like about them is they have the mechanism in place that when profits are low, it allows for the cash rent to come down. Just continue to be mindful. Don't get so focused that we're consuming all of our thoughts and energy, but be flexible. It's easier said than done. I was at a conference recently where somebody said to continue to monitor social media for market moves, and I'm like, by the time it's on social media, the market's already moved, and there's not a whole lot we can do about that. So those are things that add stress to our minds, add work to our plate. And so find the things that actually make a difference, continue to be flexible. Those are things that ultimately help us maintain our sanity and stay profitable.
1: Prices and costs are only part of the profitability picture. Yields will matter too, and Brown says there's still a lot of variability in states like Missouri.
2: I am anxious to see how corn yields come out this year, because we were very, very wet earlier, very uneven stand, but I think and of course then it got dry, but I do think there actually is some good corn out there. I think there's some bad corn out there, and so how the low spots and the bad corn outweighs the good corn is the big question that frankly I can't answer. So harvest is in full force in West Central Missouri. It really started on Saturday, the first Saturday of the state fair, with a couple of people, but then by Monday and Tuesday I think everybody had gotten the bug and everybody had started rolling. So it's moving fast. It is early. It's the earliest I can remember where we're not just shelling 20 bushel corn. It's actually yielding well above that, but definitely early. We'll always take rain. August rains are great. We haven't got rain everywhere in Missouri. We could definitely use some more rain in Southwest and West Central Missouri, but we'll take what we get.
1: I'm Kara Hart, and this is Managing for Profit on Brown Field.
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3: When I was a kid growing up on the farm long, long ago, I never gave a thought to the potential risks involved in some of the work I was doing. Looking back, it's a miracle I survived.

0: 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Water systems in rural communities have the same sorts of challenges that big municipal systems have, but not necessarily the same resources to address them. Zia Lyle is a postdoc researcher at the University of North Carolina at Chapel Hill who studies how drinking water systems are impacted by climate change.
1: One issue that more rural, smaller systems face is just having less resources, less personnel, less kind of ability to respond to changes and make kind of the needed investments in the system to become more resilient.
0: As a result, says Lyle, smaller rural systems see the climate change impact as a bigger deal than metro water systems.
1: Because these systems tend to be a little more strained in terms of personnel and resources, there needs to be more information about the risks and how those risks might be changing to the system. And then rural communities also really need clearer access and less hurdles into accessing funding. Again, limited kind of ability for staff to put together technical information resources that are required for some of the federal loan and grant programs make it harder for those rural, smaller communities to access those programs.
0: Lyle says smaller systems are more susceptible to damage from large-scale natural hazards like floods and high winds or tornadoes. That's Farm to Fork. I'm Daryl Anderson.
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3: And trading for live cattle in August, down 85 at 222.50. October down 115, down 112 at 216.87. December down 77 at 217.50. Feeder cattle in August down 127 at 334. 333.97, September down 180 at 327.12, October down 95 at 321.75. Lean hogs in October up 85 at 81.07, December up 97 at 71.72, February up 80 at 74.62. 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Coming up at 12:50, we'll have a check on sports, but first we've got Lady Antebellum with Compass as we say happy anniversary to Ryan and Rebecca DeSmet of Winter.

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0: fans that'll be going to the game in Kimball tonight. Keep in mind there will be a tailgate meal before kickoff from 5 to 7 p.m. Kimball FFA will be serving up burgers and brats along with plenty of sides before kickoff tonight going on at the Kimball football field. Remember, for our coverage tonight, on 93.7 FM we'll have Burke at Corsica Stickney, and on 1260 we'll have Hot Springs at Winter. Pre-game will start around 6:25 for both games. The Chamberlain football team plays Rapid City Christian tonight. Chamberlain coach Josh Geary talks about the matchup and also his team back from last year.
1: Speaking just offensively, we return 8 guys there. So, you know, Brody Nealon's under the helm again at QB. You got Cruz Brennan and Austin Rose playing those wing back, running back type spots. And then you've got, you know, the 3 up front that have been there basically since sophomore year with Jared Larson at center, Chisholm Bloom at right guard, and DJ DeSluver at left guard. And then obviously Chase Knipplin coming back as a big body tight end. So looking to get him going and active early. We get him scheduled again with them moving down to 11B. It almost seems like, you know, they had a great group the first year we played them, and then had to kind of rebuild, came to our place and got the best of us. And then this year, you know, graduated quite a bit of dudes on their line, but I expect them to be just as good as what they were. I know 11A is uber competitive, especially the eastern side, so I think they appreciate being down on 11B.
0: That again was Chamberlain football coach Josh Geary. The Plaid Geddes football team's at home tonight. They'll take on TDA ACDC. Plaid Geddes coach Bruce Hansen talks about his squad.
2: We return a lot of guys. I'd say we got 6 starters on each side coming back that are pretty full-time starters. And then we're pretty deep at depth. Our juniors have really big class. Seniors are not as big class, but we're having some really good competitions. And yeah, Chris Boss, he's been starting a couple years. He's a junior, one of our better linemen. Tommy Nelson had an ACL last year. He's coming back. Him and Jamison Leader are competing for the quarterback spot, and they're both going to get on the field probably somewhere. Landon Kaiser came over from Gregory. He's going to be part of our team this year, and he's going to be a big piece, running back and linebacker for us. So we got a lot of guys. We kind of got back to the basics of just running the ball last year, and then we had our top 2 quarterbacks get hurt. One was out for the year, and then Jai's elbow was messed up the last 5 games, so he couldn't really throw. So Jameson got some throwing in for us there. But we ran the ball last year, and everybody kind of knew it. Jai was a really good running back for us at quarterback. So we emphasize the running game. We bring back 4 starters on the offensive line. We got a couple guys competing for the center spot. That's the one we got to replace. And our wing backs are all back. So line of scrimmage on both sides of the ball should be our strength.
0: That again was Plaid Geddes football coach Bruce Hansen. The Jones County football team's at home tonight as they will take on Phila. Jones County coach Tyler Buxel talks about his team.
3: You know, I think our guys are just kind of getting to that point where we're ready to see an opponent across from us. We're going to return a lot of our linebackers from last year. You know, Bennett Kinsley, he was all-conference last year. We got Luke Lawley, great linebackers. React really well, good hard-hitting linebackers. We're returning quite a few. Our DNs are going to be really strong for us again this year, too, and Kelvin McKenzie and Harrison Moore. You know, them guys have been playing for a lot of years, you know, and they're just juniors and seniors, and having smaller numbers in the past kind of produced a lot of opportunities for some of these older guys now who have played a lot of varsity football.
0: That again was Jones County football coach Tyler Buxel. The Lyman Raider football team's at home tonight in Press Show. They will take on New Wonderwood. Major League Baseball tonight. Twins will start a series at San Diego. First pitch is at 8:40. Good amount of golf tournaments this weekend. 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And we got the Senior Ryder Cup tournament coming up on Sunday, Medicine Creek Golf Course in Press Show starting at 11 a.m. KWYR Sports, I'm Chris Dasky.
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1: From ABC News, I'm Mike Dubusky. Right now, the

0: USS George Washington is taking over for the USS Abraham Lincoln in the Arabian Sea. The Lincoln is on its way back to the U.S. right now after an extended deployment to the Middle East amid several reports of deteriorating conditions aboard that aircraft carrier. Meanwhile, Navy officials are considering whether to name a new ship after President Trump, according to two sources familiar with the matter. ABC News White House correspondent Karen Travers says that vessel is currently named for Doris Miller, one of World War II's most famed black service members.
1: It would be unprecedented to do it after a sitting president. There are carriers named after former presidents. This is not something that has been decided, but something that, of course, would likely generate significant controversy if they did move forward with this decision.
0: Ahead of the midterms, a White House official now tells ABC News the president will sign a new executive order temporarily lifting ground beef import tariffs for 90 days. The planned move is already drawing pushback, with the National Cattlemen's Beef Association saying the move sacrifices long-term stability for short-term messaging. Speaking of tariffs, Walmart has announced what it's planning to do with the refund it received over the Trump administration's older tariff policy, which had been struck down by the Supreme Court.
2: Walmart says it is putting its $2.9 billion tariff refund toward lower prices. The company says its customers are feeling squeezed, especially by gas prices. They're above $4 a gallon as families contend with high prices across the board.
0: ABC's Will Reeve. A rare tornado damaged a beach club on New York's Long Island overnight, but luckily, says Nassau County Executive Chairman Bruce Blakeman,
3: fortunately, there were no injuries. There might have been one minor injury, but no serious injuries reported. Nobody went to the hospital, and there were no casualties.
0: And the defense has rested in the Lindsey Clancy murder trial. Closing arguments in that case are expected early next week. You're listening to ABC News.
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0: The FBI has seized former Democratic Representative Eric Swalwell's phone and electronic devices, allegedly as part of an ongoing criminal probe. ABC's Jay O'Brien has details.
6: Sources tell ABC News this is an investigation based on accusations of sexual assault, although the exact scope of this probe is unclear. Swalwell has denied repeatedly assaulting anyone. Remember, U.S. Attorney for Washington, D.C., Jeanine Pirro, said that she would look into Swalwell's conduct in the nation's capital. She even put up a tip line asking for the public to call in.
0: Amid the allegations, Swalwell ended his campaign for California governor and resigned from Congress. A Texas court has slashed the $50 million judgment against InfoWars founder Alex Jones over his false claims the 2012 Sandy Hook shooting was a hoax.
7: The Texas ruling does not affect the $1.4 billion judgment against Alex Jones in Connecticut, but it's still a victory for him after he was found liable for damages for claiming Sandy Hook was faked by the government to tighten gun laws. The unanimous opinion of the appeals court in Texas was that the parents of a six-year-old victim of the shooting did not show evidence of harassment so egregious it would allow them to exceed the state's cap on damages. Sherry Preston, ABC News.
0: And Christopher Nolan's blockbuster The Odyssey is now the highest-grossing R-rated movie ever made, topping a record set 2 years ago by Deadpool and Wolverine. It's made $1.35 billion. Mike Dubosky, ABC News.
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11: guess who? 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

0: Cowboys like you and me and George Strait, real country. It looks like man's best friend may also be the healthiest eater in the house. A new Talker Research survey of dog owners finds that nearly half say they pay more attention to their dog's diet and health than their own. About half believe their dog's food is actually higher quantity than what they eat. More than half have cooked a homemade meal for their dog in the past month, guilty as charged. And over half admit they regularly share food from their own plate. The NFL is back. 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

0: Is it football season yet?
1: I think it's safe to say it most certainly is. For years, Detroit Lions head coach Dan Campbell has been famous for drinking an estimated 1,000 milligrams of caffeine a day, which is the equivalent to a full 12-cup pot of coffee. Just one, coach? Amateur. A conversation with the Lions medical staff convinced coach to cut back a bit. He says, quote, "I did back down on caffeine," he said. "It's not a gallon, it's now half a gallon a day. We're good." Coach did add that he can still chug a cup of coffee right before he goes to bed and sleep like a baby.
2: Shh, here she comes.
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9: 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Phila Owens number is 842-5745 or Kay Bolton, 830-2932. On the overnight, North Central Nebraska, just a 20% chance of scattered showers and thunderstorms. Temps down to 61. Sunny for Saturday, should be a nice day, a high of 84. East-northeast winds becoming east-southeast, 5 to 10. 70% chance of scattered showers later on Saturday night. Temps down to the mid-60s. 50-50 shot of showers and thunderstorms on Sunday, breezy with a high of 85. Partly cloudy on the overnight in South Central South Dakota with temps down to about 61, east winds 5 to 10. Saturday looking at sunshine, a high of about 86 expected. Pretty calm, winds out of the east 5 to 10. 40% chance of showers and thunderstorms after midnight Saturday night, temps down to about 63. Showers are likely on Sunday and possibly a few thunderstorms, breezy with a high of 84 on Sunday. Wind gusts will be approaching the mid-30s on Sunday.
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0: Dirt. Sideways, real country. Shotgun Taylor here. Give me a T, give me a G, give me an I, give me an F. Congratulations, you made it. NFL Commissioner Roger Goodell believes that it's only a matter of time before there's a team that's not based in the U.S. And when that happens, it won't take too long before a Super Bowl takes place outside the country. There are definitely international cities that could host something like that, he says, but we'd like to see an NFL team in such a city first. As we say, stay tuned, film at 11.
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2: From ABC News, I'm Mike Dubusky. The defense team in the Lindsey Clancy murder trial rested its case today. The Massachusetts mother is on trial after admitting to killing her three children in 2023. Clancy, who's pleaded not guilty, has been making an insanity defense, with her lawyer saying she was suffering from postpartum psychosis.
3: We know, of course, that Clancy acknowledges that she was responsible for her children's death. And this, if anything, is kind of becoming a trial of dueling expert witnesses. So in this case, prosecutors say that the jury shouldn't be told about this argument about involuntary intoxication, all these medications that Clancy was on. The defense lawyer pushed back on that, said this is clearly a case about intoxication. Clancy was on more than a dozen different psychiatric meds in the 4 months before the killings.
2: ABC's Peter Haralambos. Closing arguments in that trial are expected early next week. Supreme Court Chief Justice John Roberts says construction on President Trump's $400 million White House ballroom can move forward. It comes after a lower court's decision halting the controversial project as the court considers legal challenges.
4: The Supreme Court Chief Justice John Roberts not explaining why he's put this stay in place, but he has essentially pressed the pause button on that appellate decision and the lower court decision beneath it, so construction can continue for now.
2: ABC Chief National Correspondent Stephen Portnoy. New storms in the Midwest are prompting evacuation orders. Here's ABC News meteorologist Kenton Jewicki.
5: East of Columbus, Ohio, Buckeye Lake, Ohio. This is Interstate 70, completely covered in water, so it is closed in both directions for miles. And the village of Buckeye Lake has emergency evacuations in effect right now.
2: Last night, two tornadoes touched down in the Northeast, causing widespread damage in parts of Delaware and on New York's Long Island. And Prince Harry and Meghan Markle have announced they're planning to move back to the UK. 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
2: A new Gallup poll finds that a historically low number of Americans, about 13%, admit to drinking too much, while overall alcohol consumption has fallen to its lowest level in nearly 9 decades. ABC's Jim Ryan has more.
11: That's not to say that Americans aren't finding other ways to drown their sorrows or celebrate their successes. Apart from the Gallup survey, the National Institute on Drug Abuse reports that about a quarter of men and one in five women use cannabis on a regular basis. And about 30% of them report signs of cannabis use disorder, including finding it difficult or impossible to stop.
2: After the death last weekend of actress Hayden Panettiere, there's been a renewed focus on a decision made a decade ago by beauty company Neutrogena. ABC's Andrea Fujihi has the latest.
12: Neutrogena is addressing days of backlash over how it treated Hayden Panettiere. Earlier this year, Panettiere said the skincare giant didn't re-sign her as a spokesperson in 2016 after she spoke openly about her postpartum depression. Now, in a statement, the company says, "We made her feel unsupported during a very difficult time. This is not what Neutrogena stands for." The brand says it's now making a significant investment to expand access to postpartum care.
2: Investigators, including the DEA, are trying to determine how Panettiere died. And top-ranked men's tennis player Jannik Sinner has withdrawn from the U.S. Open because of a knee injury. I'm Mike Dubusky, ABC News.
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apparently. Mr. Hootie fixing to retire, but he says not before he goes on the road one more time with Hootie and the Blowfish. Real country, shotgun, here, you, there, and Reba. Can't even get the blues.

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0: Tracy Byrd on Real Country. One high school teacher has found a surprisingly simple way to break students' phone habits: phone jail. Whenever a student is caught using a phone during class, it gets locked in a special pouch that stays with the student until the end of the period. Good for you, Teach.
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7: 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File at Owens numbers 842-5745 or K. Bolton 830-2932. On the overnight, north central Nebraska, just a 20% chance of scattered showers and thunderstorms. Temps down to 61. Sunny for Saturday, should be a nice day. A high of 84. East-northeast winds becoming east-southeast 5 to 10. 70% chance of scattered showers later on Saturday night. Temps down to the mid-60s. 50-50 shot of showers and thunderstorms on Sunday, breezy with a high of 85. Partly cloudy on the overnight in south central South Dakota with temps down to about 61, east winds 5 to 10. Saturday, looking at sunshine, a high of about 86 expected. Pretty calm, winds out of the east 5 to 10. 40% chance of showers and thunderstorms after midnight Saturday night. Temps down to about 63. Showers are likely on Sunday and possibly a few thunderstorms. Breezy with a high of 84 on Sunday. Wind gusts will be approaching the mid-30s on Sunday.
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0: Keith Whitley and Real Country. Ah, the power of silence when you say nothing at all. Now you're doing Shotgun Taylor here. TGIF! Exclamation point. Shotgun in charge of your TGIF tunage with more on the way. So as we say, please stand by.
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2: Joining us now is Desiree Vober with Hearing Health Services on Main Street in Winter. Tell us how things have been going over this last month here.
3: Been going good.
2: Very, very good. So I'm always curious about just the technology, and we've talked about these earpieces of Bluetooth capability. When you give them to people, do you install them yourself, or do they kind of have to do it themselves?
3: It is totally up to them. I am willing to help them get everything set up on their phone and all of that stuff, or if they want to try it on their own, they can sure do it that way too. So whatever they're most comfortable with.
2: So is everything that you maybe assign to customers, these hearing devices, are they all over the ear? Tell us how they work exactly.
3: There still is the option to do in the ear or over the ear. It's called a RIC, so there's the computer, microphone goes over the ear, but then there's a receiver that amplifies that goes in the ear, and that is the most common. Just because we can do more open fittings and make it more comfortable that way. Or there's, you know, the ones that are old where they, or I shouldn't say old, but the old kind of style where they go over your ear, and then there's an actual earpiece that's custom fit for your ear. Or there's the one that just goes, you know, in your ear, and it can maybe be small where it's just kind of down in your canal, or it can fill up your whole ear canal depending on how severe your hearing loss is and how powerful you need those hearing aids.
2: Now, what's your policy to customers when they go to sleep at night? Is it mandatory that they take them out since something might get damaged? What do you recommend when people go to bed?
3: It's recommended to take them out, so because especially with the rechargeable, you recharge them at night, and batteries are a little bit more flexible. So it is recommended just to give your ears some of that airflow too. But if you're absolutely, you know, need to wear them, for something, you can do that as well.
2: How often do those need to be charged? Does a battery last a good amount of time?
3: The battery is actually mostly that 17 to 24 hour battery life, so it is recommended charging them every night. It generally takes about 3 hours to fully charge them, so if you do need them a little bit longer, you know, and then you can just put them on the charger for a few hours, that usually works too, but we recommend you just put them on every night so they're recharged for the day.
2: Now, what can you tell us about just your policy? Is it open door? Do you recommend people calling ahead of time for an appointment? Talk about that.
3: If it's just a hearing aid check, or you know you need batteries or just little parts, walking in is totally fine. If you're needing a hearing eval, I recommend you call ahead to schedule I allow an hour for that just in case there's a lot of questions. Sometimes it doesn't even take that long, but just for questions and figuring out stuff, I do recommend calling for an appointment on those things.
2: And what's a good phone number, Desiree?
3: 605-842-1209.
2: Hey, we always appreciate your time, Desiree. Thanks for joining us here.
3: Thank you.
2: That again, Desiree Vober with us with Hearing Health Services on Main and Winter.
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4: Joining us now in studio is Roger Hoff to talk about the Prairie Cruisers Car Show coming up at the Tripp County Historical Museum on September 5th. Show goes from 1 to 3. Awards will be handed out at 3 o'clock. For all that, you got registration starting at 11. Roger, what do you guys have planned for the day, sir?
5: Well, it's our annual car show at the Historical Society. We've got check-in, starts at 11 to 12, all the participants. Car show is actually 1 to 3. And like last year, we'll be giving out some awards for some of the top cars, not necessarily per class, but just in general, everybody will vote on it. We'll actually do a couple things a little different this year. We'll have a bouncy house, so bring the kids out, let them enjoy the bouncy house. We'll actually have a food truck this year. There'll actually be some pop-up vendors out there again. Give a shout out to the Historical Society for letting us have it there. They've been good about letting us have it there for several years.
4: Let's have people from all over bring some classic cars each and every year. This is always a cool event to check out each year, Roger.
5: We like to see people from all over. We get cars from Nebraska, all over the state of South Dakota. And it varies. Last year, we expected a little rain, so the numbers were down a little bit. The year before that, we had 60-some cars. So it kind of depends on weather. We've actually had a pretty consistent guy from Kansas shows up every year. Pretty cool to see the different cars, the different people. Won't say it's like a big reunion, but it kind of is.
4: Now, it takes a lot of hands on deck to make this a big success. It's not just a handful of people. It's a lot of people that make this a big success, right?
5: It is. We have a lot of people from the car club show up and help. Between the people that in the car club that show up and all of our sponsors, pretty big effort to make it happen every year.
4: We've covered a good amount of stuff here, Roger. Anything else you want to pass along today, sir?
5: Again, I'd like to say a special thanks to all of our sponsors. Without that, without the Historical Society, a lot of people that help us out, it wouldn't happen. So we've got to be appreciative to everybody and hopefully appreciative to Mother Nature this year.
4: Absolutely. You guys knock it out of the park every year. Thanks for joining us here today, Roger.
5: Thanks for your time.
4: Absolutely. That, again, was Roger Hoff joining us in studio today.
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0: 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You've found the right people.

0: like always, we have people walking out saying they have been to so many of these, but this was my favorite. And so, you know, when you get a group to come all the way from Alabama, you know, that's quite a drive. So we're thrilled to have them come up.
1: Well, you guys don't really slow down, Jeff. When's your guys' next big show coming up here?
0: Well, and it is a big show, Chris. We got Ernie Haas and Signature Sound. They're one of the groups that we've had three previous times, and this time we expect it to sell out. They've sold out the last couple. People need to kind of make their plans and give me a call. Ernie Haas is doing something special with just a couple of dates this year, and we get to be one of them, bringing the original four guys and the original piano player, plus their guys that are currently in the group, and they're calling it their Then and Now Tour. So to have been on the road for close to 30 years, these guys, you know, the first guys are still out there singing. They're still active, doing a lot, and they're going to bring both sets of guys along. And plus a band, it's going to be quite an afternoon of music. That's going to be on September 13th. It's a Sunday afternoon. Doors are going to open at 2, and the concert starts at 3. Those tickets are $40 in advance and $45 the day of. And, you know, these guys have got so many nods, either by Grammy nominations or Dove Awards, been on the Grand Ole Opry, sang in Carnegie Hall. They are top of the gospel music industry, and we're thrilled to have them back. You know, they can reach out to me, Chris, at 605-830-1545, or they can go through BankWest there, just even stop in or drive through at Gregory there and pick up tickets that way.
1: Well, looking forward to another big show sneaking up on us here, Jeff. Thanks for joining us as always, sir.
0: Well, we appreciate it, Chris. Thanks so much for all you guys do for us.
1: That again was Jeff Smith at the Prairie View Gospel Barn in Gregory.
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9: And good afternoon. 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For north central Nebraska, tonight a slight chance of showers and thunderstorms before 9, then a slight chance of showers and thunderstorms after 4, partly cloudy with a low around 61, east wind at 5 to 10 miles an hour. Tomorrow mostly sunny, a high near 84, light east-northeast wind becoming east-southeast at 5 to 10 miles an hour. Tomorrow night, showers likely, possibly a thunderstorm after 1 a.m. Mostly cloudy, low around 63, east-southeast wind at 10 miles an hour. On Sunday, a chance of showers and thunderstorms before 10 a.m. Chance of showers between 10 and 1, partly sunny and a high of 84.

0: by, breezy with a south wind at 15 to 20 miles an hour. Sunday night, a 40% chance of showers and thunderstorms before 1 a.m., partly cloudy and a low around 65. Monday, sunny with a high near 89. Monday night, a chance of showers and thunderstorms before 1 a.m., partly cloudy, low around 63. Tuesday, a chance of showers and thunderstorms, mostly sunny with a high of 82. Tuesday night, a slight chance of showers and thunderstorms, partly cloudy, and a low around 59. On Wednesday, mostly sunny with a high of 82. Wednesday night, a slight chance of showers and thunderstorms, partly cloudy, with a low around 60. We'll take a look at the extended forecast for South Central South Dakota right after this.
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0: And for South Central South Dakota, tonight partly cloudy, low around 61. East wind at 5 to 10 miles an hour. Tomorrow mostly sunny and a high of 86. Light northeast wind becoming east at 5 to 10 miles an hour. Tomorrow night a 40% chance of showers and thunderstorms, partly cloudy during the early evening, becoming cloudy with a low around 63. Southeast wind at 9 to 13 miles an hour. Sunday, showers likely, possibly a thunderstorm, partly sunny with a high of 84, breezy with a south wind at 15 to 23 miles an hour. On Sunday night, showers likely, possibly a thunderstorm, then chance of showers and thunderstorms after 1, partly cloudy and a low around 65, breezy with a south wind at 17 to 23 miles an hour. Monday, sunny and a high of 88. Monday night, a slight chance of showers and thunderstorms, partly cloudy, low around 65. Tuesday, a chance of showers and thunderstorms, mostly sunny with a high of 84. Tuesday night, partly cloudy and a low around 59. Wednesday, sunny with a high near 83. Wednesday night, a slight chance of showers and thunderstorms, mostly clear and a low around 60. Currently, Chamberlain has 86 degrees, Pierre at 87, Valentine 86, Ainsworth 84 degrees, Gregory 85 degrees, and here at Country 1260, we have 87 degrees. And that's your afternoon weather discussion brought to you by Rosebud Concrete. Coming up today's Ag News, but first, it's time for the Harvest USA Report.
2: 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I'm Brian Hale. An original production of Howard Hale Broadcasting, now expanded throughout North America.
3: Our co-host David Woodruff has Michael Torrey on the phone. Let's listen in.
4: We're working on winter wheat. We hadn't had that inch of rain last week. We'd have been done by now.
5: The rain that you got, what did it do to you?
4: Well, in this case, it just slowed us down. The winter wheat probably lost a little bit of color. Didn't seem to hurt it too bad.
5: So will it downgrade it any?
4: Not really, because all of our grain is contracted to go to feedlots. They take it regardless of what it looks like, as long as the protein and the other quality indicators are there, which they are. The winter wheat was already starting to fall over a little bit from the irrigation. We're scraping it up. The headers that we do use are McDon Flex Drapers, and they do a really good job pulling stuff up off the ground.
5: And what variety of winter wheat is that?
4: I believe this variety is called AAC Wildfire, which is extremely popular here in southern Alberta, and it yields pretty well and works good for irrigation. So we've had good luck the last few years.
3: Now is Michael Torrey with our co-host David Woodruff. Back with final words right after this.
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3: 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Thanks again for listening, and may God bless. I'm Brian Hale.
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1: And good afternoon. It is time now for today's Ag News. Burke Livestock Auction will hold a regular cattle sale this Monday with way up selling at 9:30. 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Platte Livestock Market will hold a regular cattle sale along with way-ups on Wednesday. Sale time 9 a.m. with way-ups and calves at noon. Valentine Livestock Auction will hold a big special feeder sale on Thursday, August 27th, with over 4,000 head in the offering. 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Preview at 9 a.m. Sale starts at 2 p.m. That's at the ranch near Valentine, selling 100 head of their finest horses. 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This is Country 1260 Ag News. We'll take a look at those closing numbers right after this.
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1: And your closing numbers for corn in September, up 5 at 483 and 3 quarters. December, up 5 at 508 and a half. March, up 5 and a quarter at 523 and a half. Kansas City wheat for September, down 6 at 756 and a quarter. December, down 4 at 772 and a half. March, down 4 and a quarter at 785 and 3 quarters. Soybeans in September, up 4 and a quarter at 1225. November, up 3 at 1239 and a half. January, up 2 and a quarter at 1253 and 3 quarters. And trading for live cattle in August, down 30 at 223.05. October, down 7 at 217.92. December, up 22 at 218.50. Feeder cattle in August, down 55 at 334.75. September, up 10 at 329.02. October, up 95 at 323.65. Lean hogs in October up 65 at 80.87, December up 77 at 71.52, February up 60 at 74.42. And that's your Country 1260 Ag News, brought to you by Mathis Farm Equipment and Winter. Coming up during the Farm and Ranch Review, we are going to hear from Cole Balloon, but first we'll check in with Pam Geppert and today's Dakota Farm Talk.
3: The clock is ticking for farmers to enter the 2026 South Dakota Soybean Yield and Quality Contest. 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
4: Technologies and tools that they're using to increase their soybean yields, put all that data together, and then present it back to these producers, you know, share what's working in this part of the world to increase our soybean yields.
3: Growers compete by maturity group and production practice, such as no-till, irrigated, or dry land. Top yields in each category are awarded $2,000, $1,500, or $1,000 for first, second, and third place, respectively. In addition, all farmers entering will have the chance in a random drawing to win a free trip to Commodity Classic or the See for Yourself Tour in 2027. Growers may also compete in the quality division of the contest for additional chances to win. Klochek understands this year's growing season has been tough, but few farmers receive perfect conditions.
4: The whole state almost is affected somehow with either too much rain in some spots or just not enough in the rest. So even if you don't have the greatest looking soybean fields, I mean, the results this year I think are going to be all over the board. So you never know what you could end up with.
3: The deadline to enter the South Dakota Soybean Yield and Quality Contest is August 31st. The cost is $25.

0: 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I'm Pam Geppert reporting for the South Dakota Soybean Checkoff.
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1: 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Water systems in rural communities have the same sorts of challenges that big municipal systems have, but not necessarily the same resources to address them. Zia Lyle is a postdoc researcher at the University of North Carolina at Chapel Hill who studies how drinking water systems are impacted by climate change.
3: One issue that more rural, smaller systems face is just having less resources, less personnel, less kind of ability to respond to changes and make kind of the needed investments in the system to become more resilient.
1: As a result, says Lyle, smaller rural systems see the climate change impact as a bigger deal than metro water systems.
3: Because these systems tend to be a little more strained in terms of personnel and resources, there needs to be more information about the risks and how those risks might be changing to the system. And then rural communities also really need clearer access and less hurdles into accessing funding. Again, limited kind of ability for staff to put together technical information resources that are required for some of the federal loan and grant programs make it harder for those rural smaller communities to access those programs.
1: Lyle says smaller systems are more susceptible to damage from large-scale natural hazards like floods and high winds or tornadoes. That's Farm to Fork. I'm Daryl Anderson.
4: It's time for the Country 1260 Farm and Ranch Review.
5: Joining us in the phone lines now is Cole Balloon with AgSpire, as we got AgSpire and South Central RC&D teaming up for these workshops coming up here. Cole, if you can, tell us what you guys will be talking about with producers out there and just the public.
6: Yeah, thanks for having us on here. So what we're looking for is we're looking to talk to producers about how AgSpire can help with a lot of our different programs. So we have programs for all types of producers, whether you're strictly cattle or, you know, farm and ranch. And so we have land-based programs that are all voluntary and incentive-based. So we can provide cost-share assistance to producers for, you know, interventions on cattle, along with, you know, maybe planting that field back to grass, you know, that you've wanted to get back to a pasture to your local area. So we'll be talking about, guys, how we can help with that and provide technical and financial assistance to, you know, support their ranch and make them more sustainable and viable for the future. We really look forward to being able to share you know, kind of our story and in a lot of different locations. You know, we'll have a couple different presentations that we'll be doing. I haven't necessarily set which one will be at which location, but, you know, it's not anything crazy to say where a person could attend, you know, two of the meetings and he's not going to hear the same thing twice, right? So we'll tailor it a little bit different each time. So if somebody wants to come and hear it again, they can get a similar experience, but maybe hear something new that they can apply on their ranch.
5: For those hearing about AgSpire for the first time, Cole, are you guys on social media, website? Talk about AgSpire here a little bit.
6: Yeah, so we're been in the marketplace for about 5 years, and you know we have a multitude of different programs. I think we're, you know, well over 7 or 8 programs now that we're helping out people in different regions. And if you want to learn more about those, you hop on our website, www.agspire.com. There's great resources on there, videos, testimonials, different programmatic information. And then there's always a spot on there where, you know, you can get in touch with AgSpire and you can put your information.

0: information in there, and one of us will reach out, like myself, and figure out how we can get on ranch and figure out what the best solution is for that specific ranch. So no two ranches are the same, and we won't treat any of them the same. We'll make a plan each individual ranch.
1: Hey, Cole, thanks for shedding light on all this. We appreciate your time here today, sir.
0: Yeah, thank you.
1: That, again, was Cole Balloon on behalf of AgSpire. Again, we got workshops coming up at AgSpire and South Central RC&D. September 9th, they will be in Murdo at the Turner Community Center at 7 p.m. They will be at the Todd County 4-H building on September 16th for a workshop, and Wednesday at 1:30 for the 16th. And later in the evening on September 16th, they will have a workshop at the SDSU Extension Center Winter Regional Office, 6 p.m. that evening.
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3: It's time for my dad, Trent Luce, and today's Luce Tales.
4: I got to tell you that we often talk about, and I in particular talk about, self-responsibility, and you control your own destiny. Things continue to come your way, and depending on how you respond, and literally it's about your upbringing. And the older I get, as I approach 60 in October, I truly have a better appreciation for how I grew up. The struggles that I had, the luxuries that I had, and all of those things along the way. So now you're wondering, why am I talking about this today on this Red Shirt Friday? It's because something that a young man, that I'll just remain anonymous, told me this week, and my mother, Leona Luce, Quincy, Illinois, happy birthday. I don't know that I should say how young she is. First, I want to remind you about Certified Piedmontese. Get more information about the most tender beef on the planet. I don't know if you truly understand what I say when I say that. And I say that because I didn't understand it. It wasn't until Jerry Hofer from Lakeview Colony in Lake Andy, South Dakota, gave Kelly and I some strip steaks, and he said, take these home and cook them. And when we ate those steaks that were too thin and too overdone, and it was like, oh my goodness, this is incredible. That's the experience that I want you to have with beef. And you don't need to go to the store. We deliver the tender beef right to your door. 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So I had a conversation with a young man that grew up in the same general area. His father and I were close to age. He was a little younger than I was. And my mom, happy birthday, is quite amazing. And he told me, he said, man, it's so good to see a lady her age and just be so young at heart and so mobile and so mentally capable and such a strong-willed woman. And I said, yep, that's my mom. And then I also told him, because this young man works with his mother in a beef feeder stocker operation, and I said, well, you know what it's like to work with a strong-willed mother. And at some points in time in your 20s, you don't think that's all that great. But when you get to be 60, you're like, absolutely. I couldn't be more thankful for the upbringing. And we can talk about the guys throughout the course of American history, but it's the strength of the women that has propelled the American family to something unique. Thanks, Mom. Moose Tales, be gentle, stay fun.
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1: Welcome to the SDSU Extension Radio Network. I'm Pam Geppert. Drought impacts on corn yield may be quite extreme for some South Dakota farmers. Salvaging the crop as corn silage makes sense, but pricing the forage can be challenging for farmers looking to sell to a nearby livestock producer. SDSU Extension Feedlot Management Specialist Warren Rushi states, a common formula in a normal production year takes the price of corn per bushel multiplied by $10 or $12. 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

0: Country 1260. That is Dan Seals and Bob. Hey, we're saying happy birthday to Penny Faldalen in Winter today. 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That's Kutra Electric in Winter. For North Central Nebraska, for tonight, a chance of showers and thunderstorms before 4. Slight chance of showers, partly cloudy and a low around 62. East wind at 5 to 10 miles an hour. Tomorrow, mostly sunny with a high of 86. Light east northeast wind becoming east southeast at 5 to 10 miles an hour. Tomorrow night, showers and thunderstorms likely before 4. Then showers likely, possibly a thunderstorm after 5. Mostly cloudy and a low around 64. For South Central South Dakota, for tonight, partly cloudy, low around 62, east wind at 3 to 8 miles an hour. Tomorrow, sunny and a high of 85, calm wind becoming northeast at 5 to 9 miles an hour. And tomorrow night, a 40% chance of showers and thunderstorms, increasing clouds, a low of 64, southeast wind at 9 to 11 miles an hour. Currently, Chamberlain at 86 degrees, Pier 87, Valentine 86, Ainsworth 84, Gregory 84 degrees, and here at Country 1260, we have 86 degrees. Winter's traditional Washipi will be held Saturday and Sunday, September 5th and 6th, starting at 1 p.m. each day with grand entry at 7 p.m. each night at the Winter Community Event Center. This is a drug and alcohol free event, not responsible for any accidents, thefts, or vandalism. A meal will be provided both days at 6 p.m. If you want more details, contact Alma Small at 605-842-3191 or 605-208-6033. School bags will be handed out on Sunday to visitors first and local kids to follow, and you must be present. Also going on tonight, we've got coverage of high school football starting on 93.7 FM. Chris will have coverage of Burke at Corsica Stickney on Country 1260. Scott's got coverage of Hot Springs at Winter. Pre-game coverage for both games is going to start around 6:30 with kickoff at 7 p.m. Coming up at the top of the hour, we've got ABC News. Never
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3: And now it's time for Training Camp Today with Neil Roberts and the Minnesota Vikings.
4: USA Today projected him as a late first-round pick, but the Vikings drafted the Northwestern left tackle in the third round. Caleb Tiernan joins us. And Caleb, transitioning from second team All-Big Ten to your first camp in the NFL, how's it going?
5: It's going good so far, kind of what I expected. Guys here play at a different level, the speed, the playbook, and everything. So really just focus on taking it day by day, learning as much as I can from practice and from the vets in the room. And overall, it's just been really great so far.
4: Pretty good defense out there too. Not just any NFL, another level, but Brian Flores, another level, right?
5: Yes, definitely. He's got a great defense. So you really got to do a lot of thinking when you're out there.
4: As they're among the top defenses and putting that time in against those guys, how valuable do you think it is?
5: I think it's so valuable. Flo is going to draw up stuff that you're probably not going to see all year, and it's difficult to pick up. So just being able to practice against looks that are going to be among those of the most elite games in the league, it's just great experience to figure out how to pick those up, what kind of connection you got to have with the guys and everything like that.
4: All right, hey, we'll talk to the old line when we come back.
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4: We're with Vikings rookie tackle Caleb Tiernan. And Caleb, left tackle, you played some other spots in college as well. As far as your career goes, I see that you're at left tackle today. Yep. Is that where they're telling that you're going to be for now?
5: Right now, it's been all mixed up. One day it's left, one day it's right. Some days I do the walkthrough at left. I do

0: practice at right. So kind of just all over.
1: And how do you like that?
0: I love it. Obviously, I played tackle in college. Most of my time was spent at the left, but also did some right. So really just getting out here and getting the playing is exciting.
1: What are your goals coming into this league?
0: As of right now, being a rookie is just getting better every single day, learning the playbook, doing what I can to get the guys in the room ready for game day, and just really trying to absorb as much as I can.
1: Thanks for your time. Really appreciate you. Have a great 26. Welcome to Minnesota.
0: Yeah, thank you.
1: All right, Caleb Tiernan, everybody. That concludes this edition. If you missed one, check us on the website, trainingcamptoday.com. Until next time, I'm Neil Roberts.
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2: From ABC News, I'm Mike Dubusky. The family of Doris Miller is weighing in after reports the White House is considering renaming a Navy aircraft carrier that's currently under construction. The vessel was set to be named after Black World War II hero Doris Miller. Now it could be named after President Trump. Here's reaction from Selena James, Miller's great niece.
3: He gave it all, but it wasn't good enough. It still sends a message of inequality. You know, something that is America that we fight so hard to bridge the gap in.
2: Two sources familiar say this is not a done deal and that the name change is simply under consideration. White House sources also now say President Trump could issue a new executive order within the next 2 weeks, temporarily lifting tariffs on imported beef. The defense team in the Lindsey Clancy murder trial rested its case today. The Massachusetts mother has pleaded not guilty of murder and the deaths of her three children. Her defense team saying she was suffering from postpartum psychosis. Here's ABC's Peter Haralambos.
4: In total, the defense calling 10 witnesses over the course of 1 week. That's to the prosecution's 3 weeks of testimony and 71 witnesses. Their last witness, a renowned expert in postpartum psychosis. He was arguably the star witness in the trial of Andrea Yates, and he described that Lindsey Clancy was, quote, frankly psychotic, that she was, quote, like a puppet with someone else pulling the strings, and basically said that in the moment of the killings, she really had no control of herself, no way to distinguish between right and wrong.
2: And we're learning some new details about that deadly plot.

0: plane crash in Alaska yesterday. The Cessna plane was serving as an air taxi from Anchorage when it crashed on approach to Cape Newenham, killing all 8 people on board. The NTSB says visibility was poor at the time and that investigators are now on their way to the accident site. And Ukrainian officials now say 14 people have been killed in a Russian attack on a shopping center. 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
0: The FDA and the CDC are reporting an E. coli and salmonella outbreak linked to alfalfa sprouts.
5: The sprouts come from Everything Sprouts, a Minnesota grower. The FDA had previously warned the company last year after finding insanitary conditions at their facility. Health officials saying the product should not be eaten and thrown away. Yuri Benajad, ABC News, New York.
0: More than 50 illnesses have been reported across 15 states. At least 4 people have been hospitalized. The manhunt continues in Massachusetts for a 58-year-old woman wanted in connection with her police officer husband's death. ABC's Aaron Katursky has details.
6: An urgent search outside Boston for Karen Solomon, a therapist who advocated for police officers, now a suspect in the death of her police officer husband. Kurt Solomon was a patrolman with the Worcester Police Department for 31 years before his fellow officers found him dead Tuesday morning after responding to a 911 call from the couple's home. Now investigators are racing to determine what happened inside that house and sources say whether there had been prior instances of domestic violence.
0: Right now, Karen Solomon is not charged with any crime. NASA says the Artemis II crew will receive the Congressional Medal of Space Honor next week. The 4-person crew, including 3 NASA astronauts and 1 from the Canadian Space Agency, completed the 10-day mission around the moon back in April, breaking a distance record for the furthest humans have ever traveled in space. It was the first human spaceflight back to the moon in 50 years. Mike Dubusky, ABC News.
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13: Joining us now is Liz Farley on behalf of the Winter American Legion ladies, as they have been collecting these really cool belt buckles here over the last few months for the participants in this year's Special Olympics rodeo coming up in Rapid City later this month. Liz, how's that been going for you guys? It sounds like you guys have been collecting a lot of buckles out there.
14: It's been absolutely awesome. I had more buckles turned in this year. It's unbelievable. And the last one that really, really was special even, Glenn McCready, called me and wanted me to go and pick up the buckles that he had got from Jeff, his son that just passed away this year. And he

0: had buckles, he had trophies, and he also had something new that I had never got before, and it was like a medal with a ribbon on there that Jeff had earned over the years. And so there was a whole box of them, and those are very special. And this was from a kid that had been in those Olympic Games, you know, so it's really good. We have collected more buckles, more trophies this year, thanks to you guys and stuff that done a very good job, you know, putting them in the mailbag and whatever. So we do appreciate it. And those kids are going to have a very good time. And they don't care what the buckle shows, just as long as it's a buckle or a trophy. It can be a big trophy. They got to be the smaller one. There's a lady in Winter that gave me, she's 84 years old, I think, and she done rodeos when she was like 16 years old. And it had a horse with a girl, you know, made out of that metal that was riding the horse, and she had a whole box of them. So those are going to be really, really good too. So thank you for everybody for helping the cause.
1: And I do want to remind our listeners, Liz, how much longer do they have to donate belt buckles, and where can they drop off those donations?
0: Okay, they still can drop it off at the bank or at the Legion Club or whatever if you know somebody or, you know. The rodeo for the kids are the 29th of August. So whatever we're going to keep getting from now, we just keep on getting them, then we'll keep them for next year because they do that every year, you know. So it's, we appreciate it. And the kids don't care if it's a buckle that's got a truck on there, if it's got a rodeo, if it's got a brand of DeKalb seed or Pioneer seed or whatever. They don't care. It's just they want the trophy or the buckle. So it's really, really good. We thank you.
1: This is great to hear, Liz. It's always great to talk to you. Thanks for your time here today.
0: You're welcome. Very good. Thank you very much for the job you do.
1: That again was Liz Farley with us.
2: Hey, Gregory and surrounding area bowlers. Gregory Lanes will be holding an organizational meeting on Monday, August 24th, 7 p.m. at Gregory Lanes. All area bowlers are encouraged to attend. Adult leagues will be starting on Tuesday, September 8th, with mixed leagues. Wednesday night is also mixed leagues, and Thursday night is men's night. All adult leagues start at 7:30 p.m. If you're interested in joining any of these leagues, please call Brian at 605-830-2673 or 605-835-8131. Again, there'll be an organizational meeting for adult leagues bowling this Monday, August 24th, 7 p.m. at Gregory Lanes on Main and Gregory.
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0: And good afternoon. It is time now for Country 1260 News, brought to you by Leiden & Associates, a registered investment advisor with offices in Winter, Valentine, and Pierre. I'm Leslie Schramm. The City of Mission will be conducting mosquito spraying tonight, beginning at 10 p.m. Residents are encouraged to bring pets indoors during spraying and close your windows and doors, too. We talked to Stacy Halverson recently, who is superintendent at Winter School District. She talks about the enrollment numbers at the school this year.
1: Well, everything fluctuates quite a bit, but we sit right at about 400 approximately at the elementary, 200 or so at the high school, and then about 150, 160 generally at the middle school. We are estimating 760, but we're hoping we're going to be a little higher than that. They would just need to go to the appropriate office of either the elementary or middle school, high school, and the secretaries there can get them all the information they need.
0: That was the superintendent at the Winter School District, Stacy Halverson. Stacy noted that enrollment numbers at the elementary, middle, and high school levels are all very

similar to a year ago at this same time. The South Dakota State Fair is committed to making the fairgrounds accessible so all guests can enjoy their visit. Several mobility and transportation services are available throughout the event to support visitors with mobility needs. On grounds transportation options, they have free courtesy carts available Wednesday through Sunday, 8 a.m. to 10:30 p.m., and Labor Day, 8 a.m. to 5 p.m., to help guests get around the fairgrounds. 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Free kibble equipment trolleys provide free transportation from point A to point B across the fairgrounds.

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3: Winter High School Student Council members are looking for the perfect candidate to be the 2026 Homecoming Parade Marshal. 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Nominations can be emailed to haley.barfus@k12.sd.us or mailed to 431 East 7th Street, Winter, South Dakota. The deadline for nominations is September 9th, 2026. Homecoming is the week of September 21st to the 25th. The theme this year is Blast from the Past.
2: That again was Winter High School Student Council President William Jorgensen. Author and across-the-country bicyclist Joe Tarantino, he will have a book signing take place in Winter on Tuesday, September the 1st. Joe will be signing books that goes into detail about his journey across all 50 states traveling via bicycle. Joe talks about his history at the city of Winter from over the years.
4: I'm excited to get back to Winter, and I'm excited to get there by a car and not on a bicycle for a change. But yeah, I've always been kind of an avid bicyclist, so I was getting close to retiring. I thought I had this bright idea that I would connect a route of three previous trips that started on the East Coast and ended in Chicago. And so I thought, well, I'm just going to ride from Chicago to the West Coast. Well, I had been training for a marathon, come up with a bum knee, and was trying to do too many miles. And the long story short is I finished in Winter, South Dakota, and had trouble finding a way home until my wife flew into Rapid City and then came out and got me and rescued me, took me home. So a year later, I recovered. And I thought, well, I'm going to try it again. And this time I started on the West Coast and rode back through Rocky Mountains and Montana, and finished up in Winter again. About 8 miles west of Winter, I just felt like I was going to make it, and I felt compelled to write a book and share my faith about how the God had kind of protected me on this last journey, because there were some very harrowing experiences, and a lot of those are talked about in the book. So I finished back in Winter. So since then, when I got home, kept riding, and I realized I felt compelled to not just ride across the country. So I ended up called a goal of 50 by 70. I wanted to ride all 50 states before I hit 70. And so I managed to do that, tried to condense those trips into a book, and I didn't make it. So I ended up with two books on it, and one's published. One will be available when I come for the book signing. The other one probably won't be available for a few more weeks yet. That's how I got to be involved with Winter. I spent quite a few days there while I was waiting for my wife to come back, and hung out in the town and visited the bakery. I met some people, had some good eats while I was there at the little different cafes around there. And like I said, I'm excited to come back.
2: That again was Joe Tarantino. Again, Joe will have a book signing at the Winter Bakery on Tuesday, September the 1st from 9 to noon. He will have another signing that same day at the Winter Holiday Inn Express Conference Room from 6 to 9 p.m. that evening. The Gregory Dallas Chamber is getting set for the Harvest Festival. The date is September the 19th at the Gregory City Park. Jamie Brown tells us more.
5: It will be Saturday, September 19th in the Gregory City Park. From 2 to 7, we'll have all kinds of family fun. We'll have arts, crafts, games, bouncy houses, the barrel train back. We're going to have some live music. And then from 5 to 7, we'll have our soup tasting and pie tasting. This is something new that we added from starting last year. So any businesses can come and participate, bring a soup, or bring some pies. And it's a free will donation. So from 5 to 7 is a soup tasting and pie on Saturday, September 19th for Harvest Festival.
2: That again was Jamie Brown at the Gregory Dallas Chamber. Country singer Casey Donahue. He'll perform at the district in Sioux Falls on November the 20th. Sean Larson talks further about it.
6: Casey Donahue is

0: going to be here this later fall, Friday, November 20th. That was a rescheduled date from February. So Casey's been here a few times, always puts on a great show, always a well-attended show. So don't forget about country star Casey Donahue, Friday, November 20th. Check out our website, thedistrictsf.com, for all of our upcoming shows. Hopefully we can start announcing some new stuff as well and keep you guys posted over there.
1: Now, to begin with, Sean Larson with the District in Sioux Falls. The T4 Foundation in Winter has their annual kickball tournament coming up at McDonald's Park in Winter. That'll be on Labor Day Monday, September the 7th. Bailey Serve tells us all about it.
2: Yep, we are really excited. This will be our third annual T4 Foundation co-ed kickball tournament. It's going to take place on Labor Day at McDonald's Park here in Winter. You can sign up prior by messaging the T4 Foundation on Facebook, or you can call 605-842-6610 to sign up, or you can just come the day of and sign up at the field at 12 o'clock noon. The tournament will start at 1, and we'll just have you guys come in, sign up your team, fill out some consent forms. It's going to be a 10-person team, double elimination. We are co-ed, so we like to have either equal amount of boys and girls or more girls than boys. It's double elimination bracket play, and the winners will get, we have first and second place trophies. And this year we're offering something new in memory of a good friend of mine. We're going to do the Reed Harder Sportsmanship Award. So we'll be offering that up. And then we're going to do a half and half during this tournament to go to the Reed Harder Chandler Blakely Scholarship. So those are some new things we're going to be doing this year. We're also going to have snow cones and popcorn. And this is open to the public to come watch. It's a really fun event. Kind of just wraps up the fun Labor Day weekend and supports some good causes.
1: That again was Bailey Serve at the T4 Foundation in Winter. Mass Carnival is coming back to Winter for Labor Day weekend. The carnival will be set up in Winter's Main Street starting at 5 p.m. the nights of September 4th, the 5th, and the 6th, and they'll open after the parade on Labor Day Monday. Winter City Finance Officer Harley Kingsbury tells us where you can purchase your advance tickets.
3: Yes, so the carnival, it will start Friday, September 4th, and it will run through Monday, September 7th. 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
5: Funeral services for 85-year-old Margot Nedved of Rapid City, formerly of Winter, will be held tomorrow at 11 a.m. Mountain Time at the Knollwood United Methodist Church in Rapid City. Burial will be at a later date. Funeral services for 86-year-old Myrna Catherine Solick of Kimball will be held Saturday at 10 a.m. at St. Margaret's Catholic Church in Kimball. Burial will be in the St. Margaret's Catholic Cemetery. Graveside service.

0: Services for 67-year-old Linda Foster of Pier will be held Saturday at 10:30 at Graceland Cemetery in Burke. Memorial service for 94-year-old Guy Martz, formerly of Cologne, will be held Saturday at 2 p.m. at the Prairie View Gospel Barn in Gregory. Visitation will be 1 hour prior to the memorial service. Burial will be in the Rosebud Cemetery in Bonesteel at a later date. Graveside service for 97-year-old Darlene King of Moultrie, Georgia, will be held Monday at 11 a.m. at the Winter City Cemetery. Funeral service for 70-year-old Randy Lee Fawcett of Miller will be held Wednesday at 10 a.m. at the Community Church of St. Lawrence. Burial will be in the GAR Cemetery in Miller. Visitation will begin at 6 p.m., followed by a 7 p.m. prayer service on Tuesday, all at the church. Memorial service for 82-year-old Carol Larson of Washington State, formerly of Winter, will be held Saturday, August 29th at 10:30 at Mason Funeral Home in Winter. Burial will follow in the Winter City Cemetery. Visitation will be held 1 hour prior to the service. And those were your funeral announcements brought to you by The Hobby Shop in Winter. It is time now for a check on sports.
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2: Good afternoon, sports fans. Minnesota Vikings have their 2nd of 3 preseason games coming up tomorrow. Vikings will kick off at noon Saturday as they will host the Baltimore Ravens. The Gregory football team will try to start fast tonight in Kimball. Gregory coach John King talks about the good road test.
3: Yeah, Kimball is a really well-coached team. They always have good size, and they always play really physical. They have some real threats at running back with Kirst and Kineski, and a solid returning quarterback with Keaton Christensen. And they got a solid lineman in Kiner Kirsch. Good team. They were a playoff team last year. Very physical team with a lot of talent and a lot of speed. And we have to be ready to play at all levels.
2: That again was Gregory football coach John King. We also talked this week to Kimball Wetlake coach Ryan Sluzak. He talks about a few of the guys back from last year.
4: We lose 3 seniors from last year, but we return a lot of experience on the line and skill position-wise. But Kiner Kirsch, I felt like, was an all-state kid last year. He didn't get that, but he's back and he'll be a force on the defensive line and the offensive line. Keaton Christensen returns as our starting quarterback. He's been getting reps since his freshman year. A lot of experience there. We got Vincent Lands returning as a senior. He plays end for us, but then we have some skill position guys that are going to make some noise, and Carter Konechny and Chevy Fees and kids like that that are hopefully going to, once we're healthy, are going to make some noise.
2: That again was Kimball Wetlake football coach Ryan Sluzak. Remember, for our coverage tonight, on 93.7 FM, we'll have Burke at Corsica Stickney, and on 1260, we'll have Hot Springs at Winter. Pre-game will start around 6:25 for both games. The Chamberlain football team plays Rapid City Christian tonight. The Plaid Geddes football team's at home tonight. They will take on TDA ACDC. The Jones County football team's at home tonight as they will take on Phillip. The Lyman Raider football team's at home tonight in Press Show. They will take on New Wonderwood. Lyman coach Mike Kiefer talked about the matchup and also some of his key players.
5: We have a really good slew of upperclassmen led by Dawson Ballmer. He's a senior this year. Play a little bit of everywhere on offense for us. We'll play at linebacker, and Dawson's put in a ton of work this summer to make himself into a better football player. And so far in camp and just in general, it's really showed, and I'm super excited for him to have a big senior year. Cole Kiefer as a junior for us, you know, same thing, had a big summer working out and putting time in. MJ Deem will play some quarterback for us. He's a tremendous athlete, quickness, and is for a first-year guy running our offense and has picked it up quickly, and I look forward to using his athleticism on Friday nights.
2: That again was Lyman football coach Mike Kiefer. Major League Baseball tonight. Twins will start a series at San Diego. First pitch is at 8:40. Good amount of golf tournaments this weekend. Saturday, we got a couples tournament taking place at Medicine Creek Golf Course in Presho starting at 10 a.m. CHS has a four-person scramble tomorrow. Invitation-only tournament.

0: Saturday starting at 10 a.m. Coming up on Sunday, two couple alternate tee shot tournament going on at the Bassett Country Club at 10. 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
10: 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It's time for The Good Stuff. 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
10: This is called Politicians, and it's courtesy of Betty Olson's Grand River Roundup newspaper column. Got a letter from our boy today. It'll break his mother's heart. We did our best to raise him, teach him to do his part. Now he's piled a heap of trouble, plowed a mighty crooked row. Where he got those backward notions is more than I can know. Can't figure out where we done wrong. Can't see the path he took when he left for the university and started reading them their books. Says he will serve for 4 years. I can't talk about it more, because Billy is in the legislature, but he didn't say what for.
11: Got sentenced to the unicorn.
10: I guess so. You know, Tri-State Livestock News is a reliable source for agriculture news, market results, rodeo standings, as well as cattle health, ag politics, and more. 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It's what ranchers read. It's Tri-State Livestock News, TSLN.com.
11: I bet, Kim, that you didn't know that the Cushman Model 53 Airbus

0: Warren scooter that was invented in Nebraska. Did you know that?
1: I did not.
0: Cushman Motor Works, it's a Lincoln, Nebraska company, manufactured farm equipment engines. And then during World War II, they introduced the Cushman Model 53 airborne scooter. The scooter, designed to be dropped by parachute and airborne soldiers from a plane, ensured easy mobility and communication between units, a highlight of Nebraska.
1: Seems like we've been kind of highlighting some things that come from Nebraska. So if you're from another state, or if you have more to add from Nebraska, because we just did something a couple days ago, if you have some things from South Dakota or Montana or North Dakota, Minnesota, Kansas, Wyoming, South Dakota, we'll take any of them and share. So let us know what your states have accomplished.
0: The following is something to ponder about a little bit today. If you woke up this morning with one more health than illness, you're more blessed than the million who will not survive this week. If you have never experienced the danger of battle, the loneliness of imprisonment, the agony of torture, and the pangs of starvation, you are ahead of 500 million people in the world. If you can attend a church meeting without fear of harassment, arrest, torture, or death, you're more blessed than 3 billion people in the world. If you have food in the refrigerator, clothes on your back, a roof over your head, and a place to sleep, you're richer than 75% of the world. If you have money in the bank, in your wallet, and spare change in a dish someplace, you're among the top 8% of the world's wealthy. If your parents are still alive and still married, you're very rare, even in the United States and Canada. If you can read a message, you just received a double blessing in that someone was thinking of you, and furthermore, you're more blessed than over 2 billion people in the world that cannot read at all. And someone once said, "What goes around comes around. Work like you don't need the money, love like you've never been hurt, dance like nobody's watching. Sing like nobody's listening, live like it's heaven on earth." Some things for you to ponder today.
1: Indeed. You know, a marriage may be made in heaven, Mike, but the maintenance has to be done on earth.
0: There you go.
1: Oh, and when God measures a man, he puts the tape around the heart instead of the head.
0: That's kind of nice to think about.
1: That's what I thought. Let's toss in a couple more. The grass may look greener on the other side, but it still has to be mowed.
0: Oh, speaking of that, I need to go mow the lawn, don't I?
1: Yeah, it's probably getting about time that we should be doing
0: I
1: that.
0: could put up a hay crop, though. I could get some good hay off
1: I
0: of it
1: think
0: now.
1: so, indeed. Let's wrap it up with patience is the ability to keep your motor idling when you feel like stripping your gears.
0: There you go. Thanks for listening to the good stuff.
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0: Country 1260. That is Clay Walker. If I could make a living. Hey, we're saying happy birthday to Dolly Litta of Carter today. 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For North Central Nebraska, tonight a chance of showers and thunderstorms. Partly cloudy, a low of 62, east wind at 5 to 10 miles an hour. Tomorrow mostly sunny with a high of 86, light east northeast wind becoming east southeast at 5 to 10 miles an hour. Tomorrow night showers and thunderstorms likely, possibly a thunderstorm after 5 a.m., mostly cloudy, a low of 64. For South Central South Dakota, tonight partly cloudy, low around 62, east wind at 3 to 8 miles an hour. Tomorrow sunny and a high of 85, calm wind becoming northeast at 5 to 9 miles an hour. And tomorrow night, a 40% chance of showers and thunderstorms. Increasing clouds, a low around 64, southeast wind at 9 to 11 miles an hour. Currently, Chamberlain has 86 degrees, Pier 87, Valentine 85, Ainsworth 84 degrees, Gregory at 84 degrees, and here at Country 1260, we have 86 degrees. Steve Meyer says the sweet corn is ready. If you'd like to come and pick some, just follow the signs. He's east of Winter off Highway 44, and it's in the north pasture. Keep in mind, if it rains, it will be too muddy to get to. We got a couple alternate tee shot golf tournaments happening Sunday, August 23rd at Bassett Country Club. It is open to four-person teams consisting of two men and two women. $200 is the cost to play for the team. Lunch is included. Shotgun starts at 10 a.m. Coming up at the top of the hour, we've got ABC News.
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5: Hey, Gregory and surrounding area bowlers. Gregory Lanes will be holding an organizational meeting on Monday, August 24th, 7 p.m. at Gregory Lanes. All area bowlers are encouraged to attend. Adult leagues will be starting on Tuesday, September 8th with mixed leagues. Wednesday night is also mixed leagues and Thursday night is men's night. All adult leagues start at 7:30 p.m. If you're interested in joining any of these leagues, please call Brian at 605-830-2673 or 605-835-8131. Again, there'll be an organizational meeting for adult league bowling this Monday, August 24th, 7 p.m. at Gregory Lanes on Main and Gregory.
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9: He's a ranch hand in a pinch, man. 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A cast iron skillet swinging lid flipper. 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
2: I'm Mike Dubusky. The defense team for Lindsey Clancy rested today. The Massachusetts mother is on trial after admitting to killing her three children in 2023. Here's ABC's Peter Haralambos.
3: Their last witness, a renowned expert in postpartum psychosis, he was arguably the star witness in the trial of Andrea Yates, and he described that Lindsey Clancy was, quote, frankly psychotic, that she was, quote, like a puppet with someone else pulling the strings, and basically said that in the moment of the killings, she really had no control of herself, no way to distinguish between right and wrong.
2: The NTSB and the FAA are beginning their investigation into that deadly plane crash in Alaska, which killed eight people, including two U.S. Army employees yesterday. ABC's Alex Stone tells us weather may have been a factor.
4: This small civilian plane, a Cessna 441, took off from Anchorage. They were going to a remote radar site in western Alaska, and it's pretty clear from flight tracking they circled for a while before they tried to land, and it looks like they were on instrument approach. The weather data shows that it was foggy in the area, so it looks like they may have waited for a while before going in.
2: Supreme Court Justice John Roberts says the construction on the White House ballroom project can move forward for now. This comes after an appeals court blocked construction because the project didn't have congressional approval. ABC's Stephen Portnoy has more.
5: This administrative stay simply says that everything is on pause pending further order of the Chief Justice or of the Supreme Court as a whole, which basically means that construction can continue until the justices say otherwise.
2: The project is expected to cost about $400 million. The president maintains that no taxpayer funds are being used for construction. Meanwhile, President Trump says voters want to get beef prices down after a White House official said an executive order is coming within the next 2 weeks, temporarily removing tariffs on imported ground beef. You're listening to ABC News.
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2: A Texas appeals court has reduced the $50 million judgment that InfoWars founder Alex Jones was ordered to pay for his false claims about the deadly mass shooting at a school in Newtown, Connecticut in 2012. Here's ABC's Sherry Preston.
10: The parents of a 6-year-old murdered at Sandy Hook Elementary sued Alex Jones for claiming the deadly mass shooting was staged, but the judge said the harassment the couple endured because of the lie wasn't enough to justify the $50 million judgment they were awarded. Texas caps such judgments at $750,000, which each parent will get. Alex Jones still faces a $1.4 billion separate judgment in Connecticut.

0: the kid.
1: Some more severe weather is headed for the Northeast as the area digs out from a wave of severe storms over the last day. Here's ABC News meteorologist Kenton Jawicki with the forecast.
2: Tomorrow, we are back in with another flood threat in the Mid-Atlantic. So on your Saturday, if you have plans or driving, make sure that you are weather aware for these scattered showers and thunderstorms. It's going to be off and on throughout the day. It's not just one round. It's an all-day situation from morning into the night. From Philadelphia, Baltimore, D.C., down to Richmond, and even Norfolk as well, everyone should be watching out for those heavy thunderstorms that could have 1 to 2 inch rainfall rates and 1 to 4 inches of rainfall accumulation. So more flash flooding possible there.
1: And the world's oldest woman, as recognized by the Guinness World Records, turned 117 today. Ethel Caterham lives in Surrey, England, and is said to have celebrated at home with her family. I'm Mike Dubusky, ABC News.
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school uphill both ways. 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

0: Jordan Davis, I ain't saying on your Real Country Friday. My name is Al Farble. Pitching in around the house makes your wife happy, but here's another reason to grab that mop. Fathers who dust and do the dishes raise better adjusted kids. Seeing men perform domestic duties teaches children cooperation and equal family values. Also, kids whose dad performs chores are more likely to get along with peers and less likely to be troublemakers at school than those whose mothers do all the work at home. More of your favorite Real Country songs are coming up right around the corner for you from Miranda Lambert, The House That Built Me, Merle Haggard and Mama Tried, and more next right here on Real Country.
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1: 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File at Owens numbers 842-5745 or K Bolton 830-2932. On the overnight, north central Nebraska, just a 20% chance of scattered showers and thunderstorms. Temps down to 61. Sunny for Saturday, should be a nice day. A high of 84. East northeast winds becoming east southeast 5 to 10. 70% chance of scattered showers later on Saturday night. Temps down to the mid 60s. 50-50 shot of showers and thunderstorms on Sunday, breezy with a high of 85. Partly cloudy on the overnight in south central South Dakota with temps down to about 61, east winds 5 to 10. Saturday looking at sunshine, a high of about 86 expected. Pretty calm, winds out of the east 5 to 10. 40% chance of showers and thunderstorms after midnight Saturday night, temps down to about 63. Showers are likely on Sunday and possibly a few thunderstorms. Breezy with a high of 84 on Sunday. Wind gusts will be approaching the mid-30s on Sunday.
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0: Miranda Lambert and the House That Built Me on Real Country. 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
2: From ABC News, I'm Dave Packer. An investigation is now underway after a small Cessna plane crashed near a remote military radar site in Alaska. Officials say there are no survivors and are now searching for answers into what caused the deadly crash.
3: We know it was two Army Corps of Engineer employees who are among the eight who were killed. The National Guard went out. They searched all night last night. And after several hours, they said there were no survivors. The charter company called Security Aviation, the military saying the eight on board, that they were on a vital mission in a demanding environment in a rough area. Read to you from Alaska Senator Lisa Murkowski saying, I've traveled extensively with Security Aviation through Alaska and have met many of their experienced pilots. Alaska is praying for those on board.
2: Reports indicate that the White House is considering renaming a Navy aircraft carrier that's currently under construction after President Trump. The vessel was set to be named after a black World War II hero named Doris Miller.
4: It would be unprecedented to do it after a sitting president. There are carriers named after former presidents. This is not something that has been decided, but something that, of course, would likely generate significant controversy if they did move forward with this decision.
2: ABC's Karen Travers. In a one-page, two-sentence order, Supreme Court Chief Justice John Roberts says construction of President Trump's $400 million White House ballroom project can move forward for now. This comes after an appeals court blocked construction because the project did not have congressional approval.
5: The Chief Justice of the United States putting a stay in place, preventing a preliminary injunction that would have taken effect today from going into effect. It means that construction on the ballroom can continue, and not just the security-related portions, but all of the project.
2: ABC's Stephen Portnoy. Top-ranked tennis star Jannik Sinner pulling out of the U.S. Open just days before the start of the tournament. Sinner revealed in a statement he needs more time to recover from a knee injury. Sinner has been sidelined since winning Wimbledon last month. This is ABC News.
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2: Defense attorneys called their final witness in Lindsey Clancy's murder trial. The Massachusetts mother admits to killing her three children. The defense says she was suffering from postpartum psychosis. Prosecutors claim it was planned and deliberate. ABC News legal contributor Shauna Lloyd.
10: They are looking at her behavior because they want to ensure that this is something that's occurring due to the mental defect and not because it is premeditated. And that's what the defense is looking to highlight with this witness.
2: A Texas court has slashed the $50 million judgment against InfoWars founder Alex Jones over his false claims that the 2012 Sandy Hook school shooting was a hoax.
11: The Texas ruling does not affect the $1.4 billion judgment against Alex Jones in Connecticut, but it's still a victory for him after he was found liable for damages for claiming Sandy Hook was faked by the government to tighten gun laws. The unanimous opinion of the appeals court in Texas was that the parents of a six-year-old victim of the shooting did not show evidence of harassment so egregious it would allow them to exceed the state's cap on damages. Sherry Preston, ABC News.
2: NASA has announced that the Artemis II crew will receive the Congressional Space Medal of Honor. President Trump and NASA Administrator Jared Isaacman will present the award to NASA astronauts Reid Wiseman, Victor Glover, Christina Koch, and Canadian Space Agency astronaut Jeremy Hansen at the Johnson Space Center in Houston next Friday. Dave Packer, ABC News.
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and just a country man on your Real Country Friday. My name is Al Farb, kicking off your weekend with all of your favorite Real Country songs right here in one place. So let's keep things moving right along now with Dwight Yoakam in the streets of Bakersfield, along with Buck Owens, right here on Real Country.

0: Ain't No Love in Oklahoma on your Real Country Friday. Bonnie Mazzell, Farbola. A hairy chest signals higher intelligence in a man. Psychological research has found that hairy chests are more frequent among men who are highly educated, like doctors. More of your favorite Real Country songs are coming up right around the quarter for you from Kenny Chesney, Sweet Summertime, Alison Krauss, When You Say Nothing at All, and more on the way. 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
2: You know, no matter how different we dress or look or talk, we all have a lot of things in common. 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

0: Winter Warrior Football is on the air. 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
1: 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That is Frontier Motors, West Highway 18 in Winter. Good evening, everyone. I'm Scott Schramm here from Warrior Field tonight, where the Winter Warriors are getting set to take on Hot Springs. Two teams that got together in week one last year out west. A close game, Winter winning that by four last year over Hot Springs. A low scoring game, 18-14 last year. So Winter has Hot Springs, kind of a balanced schedule. Hot Springs here tonight, then Miller Highmore Herald next week in Miller. Then at home against an old familiar foe, Mount Vernon Plankington. Then on the road, tough test at St. Thomas More. By that time, on the 11th of September, that'll be halfway through the regular season. Wagner and Canton to follow. Canton is the homecoming game this year. Then Woonsocket at Wessington Springs. There will be a bye in there on the 9th of October. And they'll finish with Chamberlain on the 16th of October. Winter. Hot Springs playing several, obviously, Black Hills teams this year, like St. Thomas More and Belle Fouche and Rapid City Christian, Douglas and Canton, a common opponent.

0: this year of a winner in Hot Springs would be Wagner. That's actually who Hot Springs has next week. They will play at home against Wagner, and winner travels to Wagner on the 16th of April. How about the 16th of, or the 18th of September, will winner travel to Wagner. Of course, the team that upset winner last year, an exciting ball game in September last year at Wagner as well. As you look at our starting lineups, kind of getting used to some new names on both sides here. Winner and Hot Springs. Winner on the offensive side with seven seniors, five for the Hot Springs team. So be interesting to see how both teams execute here tonight at Warrior Field after a couple weeks of practice. Warm evening here tonight, but a nice evening for football once the sun starts to go down. Light breeze here at Warrior Field. Earlier, we had a chance to talk with the coaches. We'll take a timeout. We'll hear from the coaches right after this.
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1: Joining us now is Hot Springs head football coach Ben Kramer. Coach, thanks for your time. We appreciate it, sir.
2: Yeah, no problem. Thanks for having me.
1: You betcha, Coach. Kind of been a nice tradition over the last few years, opening up with you guys and the Winter Warriors. But going back to last year, you guys, middle part of the year, caught fire, won four games in a row, and then fell to the eventual state champion, St. Thomas More. You look back on that team and some of the production you lost, Coach. What did you make of last year's squad?
2: It was kind of a double-edged sword on that deal. Early season injuries, I think right after the winter game. We lost, three of our four running backs for a couple weeks, and that kind of hurt us in the middle of the season. Then once we got back healthy, seemed like we got on a roll there. Those guys were great leaders for us. A lot of experience. We moved some guys around this year. They got some experience through those injuries, so they'll be fine this year.
1: Coach, let's get familiar with this year's squad. Who are some of the guys you're leaning on for leadership in certain positions here?
2: You know, we probably have our big four, the guys that show up to everything and show us some leadership. Hunter Coons, Derek Mills, Caleb Kleinsasser, those guys have kind of moved positions a little bit. Yeah, we're excited to see those guys Friday night.
1: How's the offensive lineman looking here, Coach?
2: We have a little bit of depth there. They're showing a lot of maturity, and I think we're kind of ahead of the game when it comes to our offensive line, still trying to put a defensive line together, but yeah, I feel really good about our offensive line.
1: When you got together with the coaching staff over the last month or so and the players, what did you guys lay out as what you guys want to achieve this year, Coach?
2: We like our schedule. We think we'll be super competitive, just kind of see how things play out. Every year is so different. You can't really lay out, your wins and losses based on just what your schedule says. But we're confident that we'll be competitive early, and as we improve, hopefully we can make a playoff run.
1: Winter, of course, has a new head coach. What do you expect to see from the Warriors here, Coach?
2: I'm guessing it's not going to be anything different. I don't foresee Winter changing things up a little bit. That kind of makes it tough on our side. We know that there's probably going to be some new wrinkles and things like that. So we're just kind of preparing for a little bit of everything.
1: Well, it's both sides. It's not just for you guys. It's for them, too. It's a good barometer test when you go into film the next day and for the entire weekend. What do we need to get better at here in this first month, right, Coach?
2: Absolutely. It's just hard to tell. We got three big games right off the bat. I think by week three, we'll have a pretty good idea where we sit in the 11B standings.
1: Hey, Coach, it's always great to talk to you. Good luck to your team here this season.
2: Yep, thank you. Thanks for having me.
1: That, again, was Ben Kramer, Hot Springs football coach.
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0: The good folks at Raven Angus of Coulomb have always believed the youth of this area are our future. 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
7: Joining us now is Winter football coach Kevin Kieser. We'll talk about Hot Springs here momentarily. Coach, you guys have gotten through the scrimmage, the soap scrimmage last Friday, and a couple weeks of practice. So how are things looking out there with the Warriors?
8: Good. Kids are working hard. We got a lot of new faces this year, and kids are, you know, getting a lot of reps. They're learning. They're working hard and doing a good job, and I think they're ready for a game. They're ready to hit someone else besides their teammates, I think.
7: There's a big curiosity factor for all schools out there, 11-man, 9-man, in week zero, coach, and week one. So who are some of those guys you're leaning on for leadership early on in the year?
8: Well, on our team, Mason Curtis, you know, you start with him. He works real hard for us. He leads by example. Camden Anderson's another one. Jackson Day. Of course, Carter McKenzie, you know, just by being quarterback, you got to be a leader. But those are some kids that had experience last year, and William Jurgensen's in there too. And they just, you know, they got to step up. They got to be vocal leaders, but they also got to lead the right way on the field and off the field, and they're doing a pretty good job of that so far.
7: When you sat down with the coaching staff and just the players, what did you guys lay out as the specific team goals and expectations this year, Coach?
8: You know, our goal as a coaching staff, number one, is we need to put our kids in the best position to have success, and that starts with, you know, making sure the kids know what they're doing, teaching the fundamentals, have them prepared, having the scouting report ready so they know what they're going to see on Friday night. You know, and as far as team goals, we kind of take that game by game. I think if you set too many team goals and something happens at the beginning of the year, and then you just kind of down. So, you know, team goals going into the year, just game by game, and that will kind of tell you how your season's going, I guess.
7: Good barometer test, Coach. You guys have a really good, challenging schedule. What do you know about this Hot Springs Bison team here coming to

0: Warrior Field?
1: Well, they're kind of similar to us, really. They had a big group of seniors last year. They had 13 seniors. They lost quite a few kids from there, but they bring back some key players on their team. And we're kind of in a similar situation. We lost a lot of key players from our team, but we also bring back some guys that I think can do a good job for us. So kind of the situation, they have 8 seniors on their team, 33. Hunter Kuntz is a senior running back, and he played tight end last year, but he's going to be a handful. He's a tough runner. I see the guy listed at D-line, so if he's on the D-line, he's going to, you know, we got to account for him at all times. And they bring back a couple linebackers and a couple D-linemen too, So there, it's very similar to the situation that we're in. We bring back some players. They bring back some players. We both lost pretty good senior classes. So we just have to adjust and go from there.
0: This is great, Coach. I'm sure you guys are loving this because you guys will have all kinds of tests. Hot Springs for the opener coming from out west. You guys go out west this year to see defending state champ St. Thomas More. You got Cannon homecoming. This will be a fun schedule this year.
1: Yeah, well, it'll be a challenging schedule, but, you know, we got teams that we think we can compete with. I hope we can compete with, and I guess we'll find out.
0: Hey, Kev, great to talk to you. Look forward to speaking with you all throughout the season, and good luck here this year, Coach.
1: All right, thanks, Sowski.
0: That, again, was Winter Football Coach Kevin Keyser.
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2: At Warrior Fields, where tonight we get set for the Winter Warriors and Hot Springs Bison here tonight on opening night here across South Dakota from many schools, 11A and above, will begin next Friday. But going on in our neck of the woods here, of course, Hot Springs at Winter here tonight. 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Gregory plays at Kimball White Lake here tonight as well. Chamberlain is out west at Rapid City Christian. TDA ACDC plays at Platte Geddes. Phillip is at Jones County here tonight. And New Underwood plays at Lyman here tonight as well. As we take a peek at our starting lineup, so I'd mentioned Hot Springs offensively with five seniors on their lineup here tonight. Derek Mills, the quarterback, number three, a senior. Ryder Weiss, the sophomore, number 30, running back, along with Hunter Kuntz, a senior, number 33. Weston Klippenstein, a junior, a wide receiver, number 11. Gage Sides, a wide receiver, number 12, just a sophomore for Hot Springs. Tight end is Caleb Kleinsaucer, number 10. That's his senior for Hot Springs. Offensive line, Nathaniel Horton, a senior, number 77. Vaughn Mogan Frankfurt, a junior, number 57. Dean Nathan is a sophomore at center, number 67. Thor Fish is a junior, number 56. Brant Pearson, a senior offensive lineman, number 52. For the Winter Warriors, Carter McKenzie starting at quarterback, a junior, number 4. In the backfield, Camden Anderson, a senior. Michael Williams, a senior. Hudson Peters, a junior. The tight ends tonight are William Jorgensen, a senior. Jed Blair, a senior for Winter. Tackles are Jackson Day, a senior. Mason Beeler, a senior at tackle. The guards tonight are Charlie Kirkle, a junior, Mason Curtis, a senior, Peyton Peterson is at center tonight for the Winter Warriors. Rook and Robbins will see some action as well, back and forth for the Winter Warriors offensively here tonight. A little bit of cloud cover here tonight, a warm opening day and night here for the Winter Warriors and Hot Springs Bison. Now just minutes away from kickoff. We'll take a timeout, be back with tonight's opening kickoff right after this.
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